looking for? Let me search now. Take your shoes off. Put your purse down. How you gonna tell me that it's never gonna work now? Type of shit to make me put a verse down. Worse now, cause we made our bed and got a lay in it. Thought it wasn't hard for me, but every day it is. Heartbreak is such a dark place, but we stay in it. What I'm saying is exactly what I say, cause I found you. I feel your presence when I'm not around you. Queen in your city, they need to crown you. Holy water, baby, let me drown you. Fire and water, I gotta allow you. 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And rest assured, if you ever needed help or just need a place to hide, no, I'll keep it to myself.

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for? 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Type of shit to make me put a verse down. 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What I'm

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work now. 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Thought it wasn't hard for me, but every day it is. Heartbreak is such a dark place, but we stay in it. What I'm saying is exactly what I say is I found you. I feel your presence when I'm not around you. 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Light still guiding you home, you know I'm there. And rest assured, if you ever needed help or just need a place to hide, no, I'll keep it to myself.

I don't know. I'm feeling irie this morning. Rastafari. Hey, good morning to you, King Lagazi. My name is Ekoi Silfi. Good morning. Welcome to the Asasi Breakfast Show, Wednesday's edition. We're going all the way till 10. But don't be afraid to feel every emotion, whether joy, disappointment, hope, or uncertainty, has something to teach you. In fact, your feelings are not a sign of weakness. They are proof that you care, that you are growing, and that you are fully engaged in life's journey. Remember, no feeling lasts forever. You've overcome difficult moments before, and you overcome them again. So today, acknowledge how you feel, learn from it, and keep moving forward with confidence. I'm sure you have a productive and a fulfilling Wednesday. Stay inspired, stay focused. The ABS is live here on 99.5 in Accra, 100.3 in Cape Coast. In fact, live on Facebook at Asase 99.5. Well, this morning promises to be a busy morning on radio. And if you care about justice, if you care about accountability, in fact, if you care about your wallet and the future of this country, then you've got to stay right here because we have some important conversations lined up for you. When we're talking about the arrest and detention and subsequent release of former Interministerial Coordinating Committee on Decentralization's Executive Secretary, Dennis Miracles Obuaje, having ignited a fierce national debate after satisfying a 50 million cedi bail condition imposed by your

More than 300 victims have died without recovering their investment. Now, with a criminal trial of Namwan entering a crucial phase, we'll ask this morning, will justice finally be delivered? Can victims realistically hope to recover their money? And what lessons has Ghana learned from one of the biggest financial scandals in our history? Well, we'll be joined by this morning by a member of the Coalition of Agreed Men's Gold Customers. Well, and while some are still chasing lost investments, millions of Ghanaians are also grappling with the rising cost of living. Well, the National Petroleum Authority has increased the minimum fuel price floor, meaning higher prices at the pumps from today. Well, the NPA says the move is necessary to protect the petroleum industry, but critics argue it shields businesses at the expense of consumers. Now, at a time when many expected fuel prices to remain stable or even fall, why are prices going up? Is the policy protecting the sector or punishing consumers? We'll get answers from an energy expert and industry stakeholders this morning. And I will talk about the foundations of national development here. How healthy is Ghana's infrastructure? Are roads, railways, hospitals and schools keeping pace with the needs of a growing nation? Well, the Ghana Institution of Engineers or Engineering's Infrastructure Report Card 2026 is painting a worrying picture. Roads are deteriorating. Railway infrastructure remains weak. Healthcare infrastructure is struggling. And funding continues to be the Achilles heel of development. So why are we still confronting the same infrastructure challenges a decade later? We'll speak with the Vice President of the Ghana Institution of Engineering, Engineer Dr. Patrick Amoah Bekwin, about what the findings mean for Ghana's future. So we've got a lot to unpack this morning. And so you've got every good reason to stay here and be part of the conversation. We've got some other stories coming up later on here. Of course, the breakfast news is coming up in 3 minutes with Abigail Owari. But the sad news we wake up to this morning is that reggae star Fanta Moja has died aged 49, just 3 weeks before his 50th birthday. And we're told he passed on last night at the University Hospital of West Indies in Kingston after suffering complications related to his heart. May his soul rest in peace. Thank you for joining us. This is the Asase Breakfast Show. And until 10 a.m., my name is Ekoe Silfi. Fanta Moja, Rasta Gusso. Stay here.

It's 6 o'clock. Hello, good morning, and welcome to the Asasi Breakfast News in Asasi 99.5 Accra. I am Abigail Oware. The news is also live on Asasi 98.5 in Kumasi, Asasi 100.3 in Cape Coast, and our affiliates across Ghana. You can also join our Facebook live stream at Asasi 99.5, on X at Asasi Radio 995, or via using the Asasi app. Coming up, Finance Minister to present 2026 media budget review to Parliament on July 23 with a review to provide an update on first half budget implementation and the country's economic performance. Also in this bulletin, Ghana's infrastructure rated average as experts call for improved maintenance and accountability. And later, GN Savings and Loans license remains revoked as Supreme Court holds reinstatement order after Central Bank's appeal. In African news, South African court pushes Kemi Seba extradition case to August 11. And elsewhere, U.S. President Donald Trump threatens to bomb bridges and power plants unless Iran resumes talks.

0: Many thanks for choosing us this morning. The details now. Finance Minister Dr. Cassiel Latuforsen is expected to present the 2026 Media Budget Review to Parliament on Thursday, July 23, 2026. The statement will provide an update on the implementation of the 2026 budget and assess the country's economic performance during the first half of the year. The announcement was made in Parliament on Tuesday by Deputy Majority Leader Kwaku Ricketts-Hagan during the presentation of the business statement for the Carmen Parliamentary Week. The presentation, however, remains subject to Parliament's sitting schedule. The Media Budget Review is expected to follow the Finance Minister's consultations with the Cabinet and a briefing to President John Mahama on the policy proposals. It is also expected to align the government's plans to sustain economic recovery, strengthen public finances, and accelerate private sector-led growth in the second half of the year. Moving on, Ghana's infrastructure has been rated as performing at an average level, with experts calling for better maintenance, sustainable funding, and stronger accountability to meet the country's growing development needs. The findings were presented at the launch of the Ghana Infrastructure Report Card, held under the theme Assessing Today's Infrastructure, Building Tomorrow's. Speaking at the launch, the Vice President of the Ghana Institution of Engineering, Engineer Dr. Bekwing, said the report provides an honest assessment of the country's infrastructure and encourages both citizens and decision makers to demand greater accountability.
1: How is the performance of the infrastructure? Sometimes we may be doing, pumping so much money in electricity or expansion, but how is the people who are using, how do they feel about it? So that is what we intend to see. So the objective of this is first to provide an honest assessment, to give citizens and policymakers a tool of our hands to empower them, to drive accountability, and to what we have done was we've also expanded the scope. We started with 3, we now have 8, and I'm sure the next one that will come will expand the scope further to have more infrastructure. Honorable talked about sanitation infrastructure. This is something that we have not looked at, but I think it's something that we need to independently look at going forward. And also identify cross-cutting failure.
0: You heard Vice President of the Ghana Institution of Engineering, Engineer Dr. Bekwing. Now, in her remarks, the Member of Parliament for Wutu Senior West and Deputy Minister for Works, Housing and Water Resources, Gisela Tete Agbutui, described the report card as a wake-up call for all stakeholders involved in infrastructure development.
2: As consultants, effectively, those of you in public service, some of you don't do private work, consultants, as engineers, architects, as surveyors, you need to exert your authority. This scorecard is a reflection of us as well. This scorecard is a reflection of the contractors. This scorecard is not only a reflection of the government over the period. If you supervise well, the works will come out well. As Engineer Lubrick said, do it right. I was saying, say, build it right. Sometimes that's what we're saying in the Gathering of Architects. Build it right, and it will stand the test of time. Because a lot of it depends on us. And I think we should own up to that. As engineers, if the road's lifespan is not long enough.
0: Member of Parliament for Awutu Senior West and Deputy Minister for Works, Housing and Water Resources, Gisela Tete Abuchi. Now, the Supreme Court has suspended the enforcement of a court appeal ruling directing the Bank of Ghana to restore the operating license of GN Savings and Loans Limited. The order will remain on hold until the court hears and determines an appeal filed by the central bank. The Bank of Ghana challenged a ruling after the Court of Appeal ordered it to reinstate the company's license, which was revoked during the financial sector cleanup exercise. With a stay of execution granted, the central bank is not required to restore the license while the appeal is pending. The Supreme Court will determine whether the Bank of Ghana acted lawfully in revoking the license and whether the Court of Appeal was justified in ordering its restoration. Until a final decision is made, the status of GN Savings and Loans remains unchanged. Now, moving on, the Volta Regional Minister, James Gunu, has received and handed over relief items from the National Disaster Management Organization, NADMO, to municipal and district assemblies in the 12 districts affected by the recent floods in the Volta region. The relief items were presented by the Volta Regional Director of NADMO, Pascal Agbagba, as part of the government's emergency response aimed at supporting flood victims and easing the hardships caused by the disaster. Speaking during the presentation, James Gunu commended NADMO for its swift intervention and reaffirmed the government's commitment to ensuring that the relief items are distributed promptly, transparently, and fairly to all affected persons. He added that the government remains committed to providing the necessary support to flood victims and helping affected communities recover from the devastating impacts of the floods.
3: Some measures have been put in place. For instance, we had to go and open the flood gates at Keji in order to reduce the level of water in the lagoon. We've also identified the fact that many of our municipalities and districts, we do not have storm drains that take the volume of water anytime there is heavy downpour. So government through the Urban Roads Department is working at redesigning storm drains in our municipalities that can contain the water. In the meantime, the drains that we have are being desilted through the president's directive. We are doing all these things to reduce the effect of flooding.
0: The Volta Regional Minister, James Gunu. Now, in African news, Pan-African activist Kemi Seba will remain in custody after South African court postponed his extradition hearing to August 11. Benin is seeking his extradition over allegations of incitement to rebellion following the failed coup attempt in December 2025. The hearing, which had been scheduled for this week, was delayed by the court, extending uncertainty over Seba's legal future. He will remain in pretrial detention while South African judges continue to consider Benin's extradition request. The court is expected to examine whether the legal and procedural requirements for extradition have been met before deciding whether Seba should be returned to Benin to face the charges. In elsewhere, U.S. President Donald Trump has threatened to target Iran's bridges and power plants as early as next week if Tehran does not return to negotiations. The warning came during an interview with Fox News as Iran and the United States exchanged attacks for a fourth consecutive day. Earlier, President Trump reversed his proposed 20% fee on cargo ships passing through the Strait of Hormuz, but maintained a blockade on Iranian ports. Meanwhile, the U.S. Central Command, known as CENTCOM, says its forces have launched another round of strikes against Iran. According to the military, the operation is aimed at reducing Iran's ability to carry out attacks on commercial shipping in the strategically important Strait of Hormuz. And that will be all for this morning's bulletin. Before we go, a recap of our headlines. Finance Minister Dr. Kassel Atuforsen to present 2026 media budget review to Parliament on July 23, with a review to provide an update on first half budget implementation and the country's economic performance. And in African news, that African court pushes Kemi Seba extradition case to August 11. My name is Abigail Owari. For more news update, visit asasiradio.com. Stay tuned for more.

Well, his name is Max Romeo. It's called heaven, Lord. Stealing in the name of the Lord. It's bringing the time exactly half, in fact, quarter after six. What it means is that it's a good time for us to bring you Governance Report with Wilberforce Asari. Stay on.

0: I saw the very latest from the executive, the judiciary and the legislature put together here. We call it governance report here on the Asase Breakfast Show. And the man behind that is Wilberforce Asare. Good morning, Wilberforce, and thank you for joining us this morning. How are you?
1: Well, it is well. It is well. Good morning.
0: Yeah.
1: Good to see you.
0: Good to see you also. Yesterday, for the very first time in some months, I saw you.
1: Okay. You will see me.
0: I have to be seeing you often. what did you get some of the Nkokon Kitten Kitty?
1: Unfortunately, no, I didn't.
0: Probably you were not.
1: I was not strategically positioned to be able to get some.
0: Okay.
1: You know, to get things from politicians, you have to be strategically positioned.
0: Okay. Unfortunately, yeah. You are not.
1: I'm not strategically. Not. I've never been that strategically positioned, so I'm unable to get some.
0: Others have gotten and consumed them already.
1: Well, yes. And there are very interesting headlines in some of the newspapers this morning. That we'll be reviewing.
0: Okay.
1: You know, how that Nkokon Kitikiti has ended up in the stomach of some people after 200 and something million spent.
0: Nkokon Kitikiti cannot be found.
1: It's a very serious matter.
0: Yeah, in the bellies of people. Okay.
1: Right now, they have actually left the bellies. I mean, because you consume food into your belly, okay, at least 24 hours thereafter.
0: Eventually,
1: they
0: come out as
1: at
0: something.
1: At most 48 hours for some people.
0: It come out as something else. Okay. All right. So, what's up? Let's get into the report this morning.
1: Okay. So, you remember the case of the Republic versus Hanan Wahab?
0: Yeah.
1: How that he was granted permission to travel out of the jurisdiction on health grounds, and was supposed to have returned on a specific day.
0: Yeah.
1: He was technically not allowed to travel by the intervention of the Attorney General and IOKO. And if you look at the statements that were released, he was supposed to have traveled, I believe, what was the travel date? He was supposed to have traveled, I think, on the 7th.
0: Okay.
1: All right. Mm. So he could not travel because he was stopped at the airport.
0: Mm.
1: The case is resuming today.
0: All right.
1: So... today is the 15th. Yes, so he was supposed to have returned to the country before today.
0: Mm.
1: And so I'm not surprised that his case is coming up today, and it is for case management conference.
0: Mm.
1: The state has to come and tell us whether they've been able to file all the disclosures and whether they've been able to present them to the defense team as is required by practice. So we will go to court today to know the issues concerning Hanan.
0: Mm.
1: You know, his lawyers are also complaining about his inability to travel.
0: Yeah.
1: We wait to see whether his lawyers will refile an application asking the court to grant him another permission to travel, because the eye challenge is still there. It hasn't gone.
0: Yeah.
1: His money is with IOKO. And IOKO officials, about £6,700, whether he will get his money back. His mobile phones are with them, whether he will get his phones back. His passport is with IOKO, whether he will get his passport back so that he can return it to the registry of the court. Mm. All of that will be following on it today.
0: Right.
1: Then there is the case of the Republic versus Edubuahi.
0: Mm.
1: The popular case, which is known as the Signals Bureau case.
0: Yeah.
1: So the fourth prosecution witness is still in the box being cross-examined. And Atachia, lawyer for Edubuahi, will continue with that cross-examination today when the court reconstitutes. So these two cases, we are following up on them in the court.
0: Mm.
1: Of course, the judicial service, for that matter, the Supreme Court is still celebrating its 50th anniversary, and there are series of programs that are lined up from last Monday through today, through to the end of the month of July.
0: Mm.
1: And so I'll be mentioning them as and when they are happening.
0: Okay.
1: We'll keep an eye on that. In terms of the executive, the issues of Kete is not going away.
0: Mm.
1: It is chasing the government everywhere. And answers are being presented by the Ministry of Food and Agriculture, but it looks like the answers are not going down well with people. And so more probing questions are being asked from Parliament through to the streets, through to chop bars and all those places. So questions being asked. I think another thing that is dominating in the executive is this issue about a third term bid for President Mahama. And it appears it is gaining momentum. It appears some people are quiet on them. You know, in Ghana, when certain people in certain places are quiet on some things, it means that consultations have gone on. So it's like, don't talk about it. Don't mention it. Don't say anything. Leave it like that.
0: Mm.
1: And when you get to that stage, then it means that it becomes a source of worry.
0: Mm. Allow the people to talk about it.
1: Yeah. But in my layman's opinion, if President Mahama wants his peace, then he should remain the Democrat that he has been from when he was a member of the Bole Bamboi Assembly all the way till he became president.
0: Okay.
1: It will not take him to come and derail the fourth Republican Constitution of Ghana. So I'm not qualified to advise the president. I don't think I'm qualified.
0: Mm.
1: I'm not qualified at all.
0: Mm-hmm.
1: But I am qualified as a journalist to talk about issues of national interest.
0: Yeah.
1: Uh-huh. So standing in my Adedempo Junction, you know Adedempo Junction? Okay. I'm standing at Adedempo Junction.
0: Mm.
1: And I'm just alerting him that it will not take him, Mr. Mahama, to come and derail the fourth Republican Constitution.
0: Mm.
1: He should leave it the way he came to meet it and go in peace.
0: Okay.
1: Yes, but if he decides to derail the fourth Republican Constitution, the whole of Ghana will never forgive him. That one, I can assure him.
0: Yeah.
1: Okay. So that will be the comment I'll make about that issue that is dominating the executive circles. And lastly, in Parliament, both the minority leader and Kojo Opon Nkrumah, you will see, are in the news.
0: Mm.
1: And the minority leader, Afenyo Markin, is in the news about the arrest and detention of Miracles, who we are told is currently out of Iyoko grips. And then, so the minority leader calling for a probe, talking about the Rambo style in which he was arrested, saying that it is not good, it's not healthy.
0: Yeah.
1: And then you will see Kojo Opon Nkrumah, member of parliament for Ofwasi Eyurebi, also talking about the 24-hour economy.
0: Mm.
1: It's saying that it's nearly 2 years. There is no sign of that policy.
0: Mm.
1: After two budget cycles that have approved over 650 billion Ghana cedis in expenditure, we still don't see anything about the 24-hour economy in focus. And obviously, Kojo Opon Nkrumah is worried.
0: Mm.
1: So he's also been speaking. And that is how I will yield back to you after the report and see you later on the flip side.
0: All right. Thank you very much, Cheryl Bofors, for bringing us governance report for today, the 15th day of July, 2026. All right, so Wilberforce will be standing by. He joins us after Ghana in Time with a news review. On Ghana in Time this morning, we'll bring you the story of Commodore Faustina Bwachiwa Anochi Bwachi. Let's bring you that one.
2: time, moments in history. On today's episode, we bring you some female firsts. Commodore Faustina Mami Boachua Anochi Boachi, Ghana's first female naval officer. The Commodore was born in 1976 and was a product of the T.I. Amadiya Secondary School. Before attending the University of Ghana, Lagos, Plymouth University in the UK, Goa University in India, Ghana Institute of Management and Public Administration, GIMPA, as well as the Nigerian Armed Forces Command and Staff College and the Ghana Armed Forces Command and Staff College. She was commissioned into the Ghana Navy in 1996, and after commissioning, her first sea training became a problem for the Navy High Command, because they had never put a woman officer on board any of the Ghana Navy ships. The Navy High Command was in a dilemma as to whether to allow her to train on the sea, since no women had ever done that. The females were normally administrators, caterers, etc. After her first successful sea training, Faustina proceeded to the Britannia Royal Naval College, Dartmouth, UK, for the International Midshipman Course in 1997. Her sea training continued with the Royal Navy on board HMS Brave, and this took her to the Falklands Island in the South Atlantic, making her the first Ghanaian military officer to be on duty on the island. She was deployed the following year on a warship, the GNS Achimota, the flagship of the Ghana Navy, under the command of the then Chief of Naval Staff, Rear Admiral Matthew Kwasi, and it took her to Liberia as part of the ECOMOG Naval Task Force in 1997, the first Ghanaian female naval officer in a theater of war, and the first and only female to be deployed on a warship to an operational area in the West Africa sub-region. At that time, she was a quarter-deck officer, and she caused quite a stir in the free port of Liberia when the ship arrived. She was the only woman on board. Commander Anochi has been part of several UN operations across the world and has held various positions in the Ghana Navy since then. Since her commissioning, she has been Staff Officer of Stores, Records Officer, Flag Lieutenant to the Chief of Naval Staff, Administrative Officer, Base Supply Officer, and Command Supply Officer, Easting and Western Naval Commands, respectively. She has also been Acting Commanding Officer, GNSD, and Deputy Director, Supply Division, Naval Headquarters, and Director, Supply Division of the Ghana Navy, and Director of the Defense Civilian Establishment, in charge of over 7,600 staff, cutting across the Navy, Army, and Air Force. In addition to her work in Liberia with the Naval Task Force of the Economic Community of West African States Observation and Monitoring Group, ECOMOG, in Liberia, Commodore Boachi has been on peacekeeping duties in the United Nations Observer Mission in Eritrea and Ethiopia, UNMEE, and as a staff officer with the United Nations Mission in Liberia, UNMIL, popularly known as Ya Santua and First Lady within Ghanaian military circles. Commodore Faustina Boachua Anochi is the highest ranking female officer in the history of the Ghana Navy, and recently traveled to Layoun, Western Sahara, on the 20th of February 2022 to assume duty as the Deputy Force Commander in the UN mission, MINURSO, taking over from the late Brigadier General Constance Emefa Adienu Apenu, Ghana's first female general, who completed her tour of duty in the mission in December 2021. Join us same time tomorrow for more interesting facts about Ghana.

All right, so that was the story of Ghana's first female naval officer, Commodore Faustina Bwachiwa Anochi Bwachi, on Ghana in Time this morning here on the Asase Breakfast Show. It is time for us to check out the stories that are making the headlines in the newspapers.

0: Now we have the custodian here, the Source newspaper is here, the Daily Graphic, the Daily Guide, the Ghanaian Publisher, the News Center, the New Publisher, there's the Daily Gist, the Daily Statesman is here, the Republic Press, the National Voice, Supreme Newspaper, the Daily Gist, all featuring this morning here on the News Review. Of course, the Meridian, the Daily Searchlight are all here, as well as the Metro Lens. The Chronicle is also here, and then the Daily Analyst. And also joining us is Wilberforce Asari, second time around today on the ABS. Welcome back, Wilberforce.
1: It is well.
0: All right, so let's kick things off with the Chronicle, because I know it has a scripture for us.
1: Well, I haven't seen the Chronicle yet this morning.
0: Oh, I have it here.
1: Oh, you do?
0: Yeah, it's just before the Daily.
1: Oh, yeah.
0: Yeah.
1: It is. Yes, you're right.
0: Yeah.
1: Okay. So the scripture reference is Deuteronomy chapter 20, verse 4. And it says that, for the Lord your God is he who goes with you to fight for you against your enemies to give you the victory. Yes. So I struggle to read it a little bit because the writings are quite small from what I'm looking at.
0: Okay.
1: So forgive me for my slow reading.
0: Yeah, forgive me.
1: But that is the chronicle for you. The Lord is going ahead of us to fight for us. So what are the stories on the front page of the chronicle? Afoku, your friend, is in the news this morning. Apparently, he addressed the press yesterday. Were you invited to that meeting?
0: No, I was not.
1: Oh, okay. Unfortunately, I also was not invited. So, I didn't, but the story is all over in the news.
0: Yeah.
1: And, it means a lot.
0: Well, even when he had not held a press conference, he was always in the newspapers. So,
1: okay. All right.
0: We'll see how this pans out. It has to translate into votes.
1: It has, okay. Those who are reporting, they are not delegates. They don't vote. They are journalists.
0: Yeah.
1: Okay. Afoku officially joins MPP chair race, vows to reunite party, rebuild structures. Okay, interesting. Other stories on the front page: Ghana faces $37.2 billion annual infrastructure funding gap. Okay, but we have always had infrastructure funding gap, and I said that the amount is gone up.
0: Maybe the figure has gone up.
1: Gone up $37.2 billion. Hey. Anyway, America has spent more than like triple or so of that on just the Ukraine Russia war. That kind of money is somewhere in the world, but it's not in Ghana.
0: They have the means.
1: Okay, gold board pumps 8.4 million Ghana cedis into 3 GWL water plants. You know, this story, it makes me some way. So it's like, you know, those who are destroying the water bodies are producing gold for gold board. Gold board receives the gold, sells it and makes the money, then brings part of the money and say, oh, we know that those who brought us the gold spoiled your water. So take this money small. Go and use it to repair the water. Okay. Maybe not bad.
0: Yeah.
1: So that is the chronicle for you. The Source newspaper also has a quote on its front page. It says that leadership is practiced not so much in words as in attitude and in actions. So leadership is more of attitude and action more than words, because somebody can be saying something. But in his actions and inactions, in his attitude and his acts, he is doing the opposite of what he's saying. You know, so that's not leadership. Leadership is more in your attitude and in your actions than in your words. Words are cheap. Everybody can say it. You can say it and you don't even mean it.
0: Yeah.
1: Well, so that's a quote by Harold, and if you get a copy of the source, you see it. The story is there. Anol Ablekuma West polls MPP members petition neck. That's an EAP story. Mahama's third term bid inspiring arrest of opponents, and that is cozy. So Akusia Menu is saying that you are attempting to silence the voices of all your opponents who criticize you because of your third term bid. Kuti, I say it won't happen. The people will continue talking, whether you like it or yes. It's as simple as that. 24-hour economy. No results after 650 billion Ghana Cedi two-year budget approval. That's a story attributed to Kuyo Opon Nkrumah. He's saying that there is nothing to show on the 24-hour economy. Two budget cycles have been approved and have been implemented already. One is gone. One is being implemented. Next week, there's going to be a review of the second budget. By November, they are presenting the third budget.
2: Yeah.
1: So if by your third budget, your flagship program has not kick-started, then Kojo must be worried, just as much as Eko must be worried. Okay, World Bank, Ghana's energy sector being poorly managed. That is a story attributed to the World Bank. The World Bank is worried about the state of the energy sector, and it's been saying so in a report that was recently published. Defense Ministry, Zoom Lion, partner for post-flood cleanup. And that's also a story on the front page of the Source newspaper today. I will quickly go to Fortune Alimis Daily Gist. And Fortune Alimis Daily Gist has a series of stories here. 244.9 billion Ghana cedis in Kuko Nketinkete project ends up in NDC members' bellies. Fortunately, me. Anyway, so that is the Nketinkete story that has ended up in the kitchens and the dining tables of some recipients of the Nketinkete. This one, it was the minister himself who told us. But the minister again says that the first phase of the project is over. Now they are going into commercial poultry production as a result of Nketinkete. I wonder what is going to happen to that, because even the pilot project, people have eaten part of the thing. Okay. Mahama shops for clients to push third term agenda. It's a question that the Daily Gist newspaper is asking this morning. Afoko launches MPP national chairmanship bid. It's also on the front page. Gold Board injects 8.4 million Ghana cedis to restore Galamsey water systems. Miracles, Abuaji freed from Iyoko dungeon. And Iyoko's miracle, Abuaji Rambo-style arrest. That story attributed to Afenyo Market. And lastly, where is 24-hour economy answers after blowing 650 billion Ghana cedis? Opon Nkrumah is the one asking. And yes, I can steal 1 minute of your time to look at the custodian newspaper, Audu Mahama's custodian newspaper. What are the stories? Tension mounts in NDC over Mahama's third term saga. Well, if I were Mahama, I'll come and make a statement and say that I do not subscribe to it. I will not endorse it. It will not happen. The more he keeps quiet on this matter, Afoko launches chairmanship bid, promises to unite MPP, impulsive Iyoko blasted over cruel, oppressive bill conditions. Gold Board to fix three GWL plants with 8.4 million Ghana cedis. Atoforsen presents mid-year budget on July 2023. July 23, I should say. All right. So let me yield to you so that you take care of the rest, sir.
0: All right. Thank you very much. Continue with the custodian. Tension mounts in NDC over Mahama's third term saga.
1: I just did the custodian.
0: Okay, you did the custodian, right.
1: Daily the custodian Graphic was the last paper
0: the
1: I
0: last
1: did.
0: Paper you did, yes. Daily Graphic is here. Raw rubber exports ban shoots up purchases. and Elizabeth Tofosue Jare, Minister of Trade and Agribusiness, Agribusiness and Industry, is pictured accompanying this headline. Graphic employee assaulted by Nungwa police officers. Have you seen the picture of the graphic employee on the front page of the Daily Graphic?
1: Yeah, assaulted by Nungwa police officers.
0: For what reason?
1: Oh, well, he looks like he's really been assaulted.
0: It's battered his face and doesn't look too good. It has to be investigated, and whoever is found
1: They wrote the graphic employee.
0: Yeah.
1: So I actually want to know if you know, all kinds of assault is, any form of assault is not right.
0: Yeah.
1: But I want to know whether he's a journalist or he's maybe another staff of graphic.
0: Mm.
1: I think it's important.
0: Mm. Okay.
1: If they had written a graphic journalist assaulted, then we can comfortably conclude that he's a colleague journalist.
0: Mm.
1: But they wrote the graphic employee.
0: Yeah.
1: I know graphic is a media house, but they have other employees apart from journalists.
0: Sure.
1: Yes. Yeah, so.
0: Okay.
1: Anyway,
0: I'm sure when we get details of or the Daily Graphic, you can get the details of that. Stories on page 2 of the paper. Public land rezoning requires parliamentary approval. Okay. Locksup is speaking. Page 13. Supreme Court halts GN Savings and Loans license restoration. Story on page 13. Minority seeks answers over Iyoko arrest. That story can be found on page 16 of the Daily Graphic. The Daily Guide, Gold Board injects 8.4 million cedis to fix Galamsey hit water plants. And Afoko seeks NPP chairmanship on unity reconciliation ticket. And Miracles arrest, 50 million cedi bill. The inside story, as put together by the Daily Guide, is on page 3 of the paper. Now, Iyoko Rambo-style arrest threatened democracy. Afenyo Makin, that's the minority leader speaking there. Supreme Court halts GN Savings and Loans license restoration. And I'm thinking it will be a huge blow to Dr. Pakwisi Indium. But let's see what happens in the coming days.
1: I've just checked on graphic.com.
0: Okay.
1: And I've just seen that the staff member they are talking about goes by the name Aliu Mahama.
0: Oh.
1: That's an interesting name.
0: Yeah.
1: And he was assaulted by police officers from the Nungwa police station after he was mistaken for an armed robber at Gredco Estates in Accra. Mr. Mahama, who works with the transport unit of Graphic Communications Group Limited, said the incident occurred around 10 p.m.
0: Mm.
1: So Mr. Mahama works with the transport unit.
0: Okay.
1: And that is not to say that journalists are more human than anybody. I never said that.
0: No.
1: I only said that the graphic story said that he is a graphic employee.
0: Yeah.
1: And that if it has said a graphic journalist, then I know that it was something associated with journalism.
0: Yeah.
1: But clearly, this is a graphic employee who works at a transport unit who has been assaulted by the police. Mm. It's a pure assault matter, and it should be dealt with in that regard.
0: Okay.
1: But I think somebody texted me. He misunderstands me to think that I'm saying journalists are more human than other people.
0: Not
1: That's not what I said.
0: Not
1: I never said that.
0: Mm.
1: And I disassociate with that comment completely.
0: All right. Thank you very much for that. The Ghanaian publisher is also here. Afoko's mission, unite NPP, win 2028. Gold Board commits 8.4 million cedis to fix three water systems. Ochehene pays tribute to Yana Abukari II. And I worry for NDC appointees, Awuku warns. That's on the front page of the Ghanaian publisher. The news center is also here. Gold Board injects 8.4 million into fixing three GWL plants. IERPP scores President Mahama 4.9 over 10 in first year. And yesterday we did a comprehensive discussion on this with Professor Boydie here on the ABS. Afoko unveils 3 hours agenda to rebuild NPP rallies party for 2028 comeback. And Amankwa donates to Ayawaso West Wagon flood victims. Government neglect sends energy sector debt soaring to $1.5 billion. And the picture of Dr. Kesel Atuforsen is accompanying that headline. The new publisher says infighting is NPP's enemy, not one man. Afoko declares NPP chairmanship bid. And minority demands Attorney General's briefing on Miracle's arrest. And debt restructuring complete, forcing to outline post-IMF agenda. Gold Board drops 8.4 million cedis to rescue Galamsey headwater plants. And the Daily Statesman also has another on press, slams majority over parliamentary backlog. Akufo-Addo mourns Yana Abukari II calls for peaceful transition. The banner headline, this is what is dominating all the papers this morning. Our 2024 defeat opportunity for renewal. Afoko unveils blueprint for NPP 2028 comeback. NCCE decries duplication of roles by MDAs. And Mahama scores below average from IERPP. The Republic Press has a huge banner headline. Miracles is out. And Afenyo demands Ioko probe over eating Nkukon Kitinkiti birds. 24-hour economy under fire. Upon Nkrumah demands answers over 650 billion cedis spending. And Bagbin urges parliament to lead fight against corruption. Ghana, Gambia petroleum regulators signed cooperation pact to strengthen upstream governance. And 43% of deaths in Ghana linked to non-communicable diseases, according to Deputy Health Minister. The Supreme newspaper is also here. Come back home. Afoko rallies disgruntled NPP members. And former Jabusu DC Kwabena Ejiai's NPP Western North second vice chairmanship. And the Bank of Ghana revoke ZPay's license over regulatory breaches, and minority demands AG briefing over Miracle's Abuaje's arrest. Supreme Court halts restatement of GN Savings license pending BOG appeal. And the very last story on the front page of the Supreme newspaper says Apostle Francis Amoakwata to launch 2 books to mark 62nd birthday. Okay. Afoko vows to reconnect NPP with grassroots, calls on disgruntled members to return to the party. That's on the front page of the Accra Times. And NHRA disburses 1.2 billion cedis to healthcare providers. Eric Opoku trains 506 Feed Ghana brigadiers. And minister leads in cleanup exercise preventing floods in Bogatanga. And book launch on public service delivery, Julius Debra calls for improvement. The Metro Lens, before I yield to you one more time, well, before so you take us to assassiradio.com and other international websites. The Metro Lens has a banner headline, Gold Board injects 8.4 million cedis to restore Bonsa Dabwase Setre Heman water systems. Story on page 11. So there are pictures of Sami Jemfi, CEO of Gold Board and Managing Director of Ghana Water Limited, Mutawakilu Adam. Parliament is losing focus. Anoda Dompre hits majority over 27 questions, 400 pending referrals. Story on page 10 of the paper. And U.S. Embassy to pause routine consular services for fortnight. And the very last one on the front page of the Metro Lens, Supreme Court throws GN Savings License Restoration into limbo. Those are stories on the front page of the Metro Lens. I'll yield to you one more time. Okay, but just before I do that, I just chanced on the Ghanaian Times. So let me quickly do that and then you can take over from there. Expensive politics shutting out competent leaders, according to the vice president, Professor Jinana Opoku. Okay, she says expensive politics is shutting out competent leaders. Why? Nationwide crackdown on illegal sand winning begins. Minerals Commission uncovers illegal network. BOG revokes ZPay license over regulatory breaches. and Supreme Court halts restoration of GN savings license pending final determination. The banner headline, raw rubber export restrictions boosting local purchases, supporting government industrialization, according to RUPAG. Okay, so those are stories on the front page of the Ghanaian Times. So before, take it up from there.
1: Okay, so Asasiria.com has a few stories. Upon Nkrumah, 650 billion Ghana Cedis approved, yet 24-hour economy has no visible results. So that story is also making the rounds on Asasiria.com. Four patients undergo first procedure at new Kolebu Cath Lab. Okay, so the new Kolebu infrastructure has performed surgery, and it is worth knowing about. Mm. Revealed how Abu Tricker allegedly defrauded 80 U.S. victims in $8 million romance scam. And Abu Tricker faces 20-year jail term in U.S. romance scam case, prosecutors say. All right. So that's how the front page of SasiRadio.com is looking like. If I could quickly go to the international space. So your favorite team has left the fight for the World Cup.
0: Yeah, I knew this was going to come.
1: Yeah. Up. So what happened?
0: In fact, we're outplayed. That's all. We're outplayed.

0: Salifu, good morning and welcome.
1: Good morning, my brother. How are you?
0: I'm fine.
1: Great. For giving me this opportunity. This is Salifu from Janga.
0: Okay.
1: My brother, you see this country, it's an interesting place. So, especially that we have NDC as a political party in our midst. First of all, I want to say today, anybody who criticized, condemned, and insulted Akufo-Addo, then governor of Bank of Ghana, for the restructuring of the banking sector and some microfinance companies for political gains, the board of Akufo-Addo, the board of the then Bank of Ghana, and the MPP will punish those people severely on this earth and in the hereafter. What are we hearing? Today, the Bank of Ghana governor, or the Bank of Ghana, let me say, and the deputy president, John Dramani Mahama, have the confidence to revoke the licenses of a microfinance company in Ghana called ZP. On what condition is, or are they, or have they done, or are they taking to revoke the license of this company? Or what grounds? Therefore, can you help me?
0: Yes, I'll go through that for you.
1: Why Bank of Ghana have to revoke a license of a microfinance company? Or what condition? For what purpose? For what reason? In fact, the God of Akufo-Addo is alive. And like I said earlier, his goal is going to deal with anybody. What the guy, KKOC, or what they call him, the guy who was accused of raping somebody, and he has been given appointed under the Mama government. On GTV, what this guy told Ken of Ratan Akufo-Addo, Masa. And today, we are hearing that this same government, under this government, finance, macro and company like it have been revoked. For what? We are told that the action of this, the action the Bank of Ghana has taken, 300 direct jobs have been lost, and over 500 indirect jobs have also been lost. You remember what they were saying? Oh, all the banking licenses, you are going to reinstate them, and all the people who lost their job are going to go back to their various workplaces. Today, you have caused over 300 unemployment just for one company. Now, the Supreme Court has also suspended the reinstatement of the GM Bank license. Don't see it.
0: Right.
1: And Samima said that, too. The Mama is not vindictive. When the appeal court said they should go and start. Now that the Supreme Court has now said that it's not allowed, your mama has also become a vindictive president. Where is Samima Muslim? That girl should come out and explain to us why your mama has also become vindictive president. These people, they are not correct.
0: Thank you very much, Salifu, from Janga. Frederick is also on the line from Aloga. Frederick, good morning. Hello, Frederick, good morning. Hello, Frederick, good morning. Okay, we seem to...
2: Oh, Papa, sorry.
0: Okay, good morning.
2: I would like to say good morning to my northern brothers. And of course, senior, today I want to congratulate my big brother, the famous Salifu, for his new role as a communication director for our great party for his constituency. It's a plus. I waited for 1 or 2, 3 days to monitor him. Some people, when they elected them into office, because of the pride, because of the excitement and, you know, the new role, the big position, the big office, they don't want to serve their party again. That is why I wanted to wait for some day and then I can congratulate my brother, Salifu. Eko, I hope you agree with me.
0: Okay.
2: By whatever I'm saying in him, that means he's capable and so competent and he's ready to serve the new patriotic party into victory 2028. So I wish him well. they should carry on the deal.

0: see us is our starter. We should not give up. We should not lose hope. Everything shall be well. Echo. Back to the issue. With the issue regarding, I want to start with Honorable Polafoco. You see, if today Polafoco will do well for the New Patriotic Party, they're fair enough. If it will not be the same Polafoco that we know way back 2016, the allegations levels against him, that he wanted to pull the party, that I keep asking myself, why Polafoco don't want to contest 2020 executive election? But why now that NDC in power like he did in 2016? So if he's having a positive mind towards the party, it's a plus, because he has all over the newspapers and all over the news across the country. If Polafoco will not do whatever they did 2016, that NDC National Security have to hijack the National Party headquarters, like we have seen under his era as the national chairman, that they have to call for his suspension. That's fine. If he's now a change Polafoco, then I will agree with him to be our national chairman. But if he will be the same Polafoco that will connive with the NDC, then there is a question mark for his election as our national officer. Because now we mean business. The party mean business. The opposition is disturbing us. All of us can attest to the fact how they are intimidating our people whenever you want to criticize the government. Look at Miracle Abuaje, the so-called Raymond Acha, the boss of Yoko. You are investigating someone over 1 year now. Yet, you are not able to prosecute the person to court. But the only thing you can do to arrest the person and detain in your so-called custody for more than 3 days, and you call yourself Yoko boss. What kind of investigation that you are doing that you can arrest Chamao to me for a short time, you can arrest Edu Bohini for a short time, and the rest within a short time that NDC take over. But you cannot arrest You prosecute the rest of Chamao to me and the rest within a short time. But you cannot prosecute Miracle Abuaje within the same short time. But you down before you arresting Miracle Abuaje. So I don't get it at all. This is not adding up. We are not getting what the Yoko boss is doing in that office. But we are saying that when power changes, they should bear in mind and they should prepare that whatever, even if it is petty expenditure that a CEO or a minister or MMDC has spent in a public, from the public purse, we will arrest them for them to account for it.
1: All right, thank you very much, Frederick from Aloga. Nixon is also on the line from Tema. Nixon, good morning.
2: Good morning, Eko.
1: What's up?
2: How are you too?
1: Charlie, I do.
2: Okay, let me say a good morning to your production team for the kind of work they are doing for Mother Ghana. I want to find out if Kuka has also been released from Yoko's custody.
1: Not that I know at the moment. I'm sure in the course of the program we can confirm or otherwise of this particular.
2: Okay, but can you find out from Yoko if they want all of us to come in so that at least they won't be going around arresting anyone? I mean, we should voluntarily come. Then we'll come and get logged there so that they too, they can also be doing their work. And then their name will not come in the media space.
1: Mm. Okay.
2: Can you do that for us?
1: I will try.
2: Yeah, please find out so that, because I'm ready. We will all come and then be in detention. So that, I mean, we understand that it is their time.
1: Mm.
2: And they should know that. Mm. I mean, now it's morning, right?
1: Yeah.
2: Yesterday you came.
1: Mm-hmm.
2: Definitely, there will be night. Mm. So we know that the table will definitely turn.
1: Eda Adiabechin.
2: So Raymond Achai & Co. should find like $100 million, £1 billion or euros and save, put it there. Because we might even ask them to go to Israel to go and bring us the stones that I think this the small boy used in killing Goliath, David.
1: Hey.
2: Yeah, some of the things we demand, they will not have answers for those things. Only I'm telling you. And you see, let me tell you something. If President Nanado Dankwa had not come to rule, do you know that would have believed that this is the best government we've seen? Because you see, most people didn't get to see President John Yekum Kufuor's government. At that time, we had gone into oppression and suppression, so we didn't enjoy that much after the HIPIC initiative and things like that. Then President Mills came. His reign didn't end. He couldn't even complete his first term. So it was Nanado who gave us a brighter future of how presidency and government is all about. That is why we were able to see development and other things. And people were even complaining. But today, we are seeing a different thing. Even social media write-ups, WhatsApp message, the whole DC writing to the police that someone has said something in a group on WhatsApp that he's not competent, so they should invite him under this government. So we thank God for the Nadu Dankwa for those governments. Because the two in Seninia, if we are comparing, we will compare these two, the first John Mahama and the second John Mahama. So that is why everyone now is talking about that. I mean, we voted wrongly. And you see, Chinye Papa and Co, they are all quiet. Chinye Papa is quiet. And he told us during his vetting that he was coming to reset the judiciary and would have a better standard of our court processes. Where is Chinye Papa? Probably this morning, he's somewhere in one of the NDC communicators or appointees' house. That is what Chinye Papa knows. Instead of coming to bring in reforms like Mrs. Getchukonu was doing, today, if he's not at the funeral grounds, he's at baby parties. If he's not there, he's probably maybe watching football. He should be supporting England. Say he one time he said he went to school there, so he should be supporting England.
1: Okay.
2: Scammers. We went to the post to waste our time.
1: Okay.
2: Now we are not talking about any productive thing. You see, this morning, what are we talking about? There's no productive because the government itself do not even know what they should do.
1: Thank you.
2: Have a good morning.
1: Okay. You have same. Right. Have same. That's Nick Zin, Eshen from Tema, coming through with his thoughts. Wilberforce, your line went off, so I'll give you the next minute and a half to wrap things up for us.
3: Champoma sent a message and she says that she was excited when France was kicked out of the World Cup tournament. So France is technically not out. They are going to play for third place.
1: Yeah.
3: You know, so yes, but they are out of winning the cup itself. And then she thinks that somebody else should win. And especially the Mbappe thing was becoming too much of an issue for her. So she's hoping that England will win so that the cup will come home where she is.
1: Okay.
3: And then she also disagrees with Frederick on Afoku. She thinks that if people are coming back home, we should allow them to come. We shouldn't be attacking them.
1: Yeah.
3: But I also, have you seen Paul Afoku visiting former President Akufo-Addo yet?
1: No.
3: You haven't seen it then?
1: No.
3: Okay, just think about it. Okay, and also to just reiterate that on Asasi Radio, you and I, we have the propensity to accept a lot of correction.
1: Yeah.
3: And over the period, we accept correction both on air and off air.
1: Sure.
3: So let me state again that when we were talking about the graphic story,
1: yeah,
3: the only reason why I suggested that the graphic said graphic employee, usually if it is a journalist, they would have said a graphic journalist attacked.
1: Yeah.
3: So I was interested in why they used employee.
1: Yeah.
3: So wanted to go a step further to know who this person is.
1: Okay.
3: And that is why I took the step to go on Graphic Online and I found out his name, Aliu Mahama, the fact that he's a driver. Of course, he drives journalists around to go and do their stories and all that.
1: Yeah.
3: And so I did not in any way attempt to derogate on the person.
1: Mm.
3: as in the person who has been attacked. He was actually mistaken for an armed robber and was assaulted.
1: Okay.
3: So please let's accept that if anybody felt that I was derogating on the personality or dehumanizing the person who has been attacked, never. Wilberforce will never come on radio to dehumanize anybody.
1: Right.
3: And so that was never the intention. If anybody understood it in that way, please accept my correction and let it be established that I was only enthused about the fact that the graphic story said a graphic employee and not necessarily a graphic journalist.
1: Okay. All right. Thank you for the correction. And so I'm sure our listeners who thought otherwise will take this in good faith. Thank you, Wilberforce, for joining us this morning. It's been wonderful having you.
3: Well.
1: Great. So that's the news review. It returns tomorrow here on the ABS exactly 6:30. So make sure you join us tomorrow for the news review as well. Right now, we are going into your birthdays, your anniversaries, all celebrated on the ABS. Stay on.
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0: So, time for us to bring you your birthdays and your anniversaries. I've been joined by Kelvin Saki here in the studio. Kelvin, good morning. Welcome.
1: Good morning, Nicole. Thanks for having me.
0: How are you?
1: I'm doing very well. Very well.
0: Good, good, good. Today is the 15th of July. Who are you celebrating?
1: On my list of celebrants today, let me say happy, happy birthday to Janik. Janik is all the way in California. Today happens to be your birthday. May your birthday be filled with prosperity, happiness, and I say keep growing. Even the new years ahead, may they continue to be very much fruitful. This wish is coming to you from your friend Daniel, who is also in Florida. So, Unique California, happy, happy birthday going out to you. May God richly bless you. To the celebrants I have on the sports front, today happens to be the birthday of Stephen Mokwala Desi, former player for Kumasi Asante Kotoko. He was born on this day in the year 1999. So happy birthday to Stephen Mokwala. Also, Vivian Medima is a female player for Arsenal who has crossed over to Manchester City. Today happens to be her birthday as well. So happy, happy birthday to Vivian Medima. It is the birthday of Danilo Luiz da Silva. Danilo, that's how we call him. He featured for Brazil when they played in the World Cup some few weeks ago. So happy birthday for Happy birthday to Danilo as well. Mario Kempes, who is an Argentine legend. Today, he turns 71. So, happy birthday to Mario Kempes. And finally, Burak Yilmaz. He's a Turkish striker who turned 40 today. So, happy birthday to all the celebrants I also have on the sports front.
0: Mm. All right. So, let me quickly do this. Happy birthday to Jesse Roland Pra. Jesse Roland Pra is CEO of Roland Local Rice. Happy birthday to you, Jesse. To Baba Ankra, happy birthday to you, Baba. Also, to Honorable Hakman Kobneidu, it's your birthday as well. And the Prince Bwachi as well. Frank Wood, all the way in the UK, today is your birthday. And my very good friend, Gerald Asante Adofo of Adiambra in Sekendi, today is your birthday. May you live long and may the lines fall in pleasant places for you. Those are my celebrants for today.
1: Mm. Normally, we limit the celebrations to birthdays only, but there are anniversaries among other celebrations that we look at. Per my calendar, today happens to be 10 months since you took over this show, right? Yeah, baby, Viviana.
0: Ah, 10 months.
1: 10 months since you took over the ABS.
0: Okay. So you want to throw a party for me or you want to do...
1: Let's do it sideways, we'll but from both ends.
0: We'll do a peer review. Oh, it's been 10 months
1: already. Yeah, it's been 10 months already. Congratulations, Ekwe Sufi.
0: Thank you.
1: Thank you. The voice of the city during the morning.
0: Okay.
1: Congratulations to you, boss. May God richly bless you.
0: Thank you. Continue
1: to strengthen you as you do this job for Mother Ghana.
0: Thank you.
1: Congrats to you, sir.
0: All right, thank you. All right. So what do we say to all of these wonderful people who are celebrating their birthdays and anniversaries today? We wish them
1: peace of mind, long life, good health.

0: right. We bring you the very latest in the world of sports. Unfortunately, one of my teams that I tipped to be in the final was comprehensively beaten last night by Spain. But that's how football is.
1: In the new era of football, there are certain things that are becoming way too certain. Spain beating France, regardless of the form, the materials on paper. I mean, on paper, you could tell that France were a much, much stronger side and they should have beaten Spain. But
0: they found a way to.
1: Some things are just like that. Yeah.
0: Watching it at the point, I said, Charlie, this is not to be.
1: Yeah. Some things are just like that.
0: Enfa. Well, we'll move on.
1: Mm-hmm.
0: So the very latest in the world of sports is coming up with Kelvin Sackey on Sports Now. I will be back right after that. Stay on.

0: Hello, good morning and welcome to Sports Now, your go-to breakfast sports wrap, live on Asas Radio 99.5 in Accra and frequency 98.5 in Kumasi. My name is Kelvin Saki. Now, top stories this morning, Goldfields named new headline sponsor of Ghana Women's Premier League. Ghana defeat Ivory Coast in WAFCON preparatory friendly. Spain outclassed France to reach the World Cup final. And England and Argentina renewed their rivalry with a World Cup final at stake. Into the details of today's stories, the Ghana Football Association has announced Goldfields Ghana Limited as the new headline sponsor for the Women's Premier League, marking a major boost for women's football in the country. The new partnership succeeds the league's previous sponsorship with Malta Guinness and is expected to enhance the competition's growth, visibility and long-term sustainability through increased investment. The GFA has welcomed Goldfields Ghana to the Premier League family and says the total sponsorship package, the league's new identity and rollout plans will be announced in the coming weeks. Still in local club football, Nations FC have officially begun a new era under newly appointed head coach Zlatan Lugarušić, with a Croatian giving his first interview since taking charge of the club. Lugarušić says the journey now starts as he looks to build a competitive side capable of achieving the club's ambitions in the upcoming season. Let's hear what he had to say.
1: A club, the club which will not... It's not easy, I think, in Africa to have like a private club, the club which will not run with the social society. And it's a pioneer project, I think, especially in the Premier League. Not many clubs did it. And let's be the part of the history. A football philosophy, it's very hard to describe. All of us, we have different philosophies. But first, we have to make proper observation to see which kind of ingredients we have to make the cake. And then after that, we're going to see which kind of cake and how we're going to make that cake. Every day, first, we have to meet players. We have to see how they live football. And let's see their behavior on the field, outside of the field. If they must put the food on the table for their family, that means they have to act professionally, they have to try their best, and our job, of coaches, are to judge what they are doing and to be fair and to produce results all of us together.
0: So Coach Lugarušić is popularly called, has started his work at Nations FC. To some national team news now, the Black Queens stepped up their preparations for the 2026 Women's AFCON with a hard-fought 1-0 victory over Ivory Coast in an international friendly. After a closely contested first half, Ghana found a breakthrough in the 75th minute when Sharon Sampson calmly finished to score the only goal of the match. Both sides created scoring opportunities, but the Black Queens remained disciplined in defense and composed in attack to secure the victory. Ghana will continue their training camp in Morocco with more friendly matches scheduled as they build towards WAFCON 2026. Speaking of more friendly matches, yet another high-profile game is on the bill. This one will go against rivals Nigeria on Saturday, 18 July. The match is scheduled for the star El Abri Zaouli, which comes right after Ghana's game against Ivory Coast. The match with the Super Cup Falcons is expected to provide a stern test for the Black Queens to build their chemistry and fine-tune preparations for the continental showpiece. Now, former Ghanaian international Daniel Paré has raised concerns about the poor state of infrastructure in the country, insisting it is the development of young footballers in the country. The ex-Black Stars defender says Ghana is not taking football development seriously, one that inadequate facilities are limiting opportunities for the next generation of talent.
2: To improve facilities, you know, and truth to be spoken, our facilities are poor. I'm not gonna sit here and pretend like because I'm a Ghanaian and I wouldn't tell the truth, you know. Our facilities are poor. The teams don't have good facilities. Our junior size, we are talking about the Starlets, the Meteors, the Satellites, and you know, I think that football, we are not taking football seriously. And it's killing the younger generations, because that is where we all developed from. And these are some of the things, like when I look at, it really hurts me, because it hurt me so bad to the extent that when I see our junior teams really doing bad, are not able to, the Black Stars is not able to get the players. Now, the day I used, I was there, Nkum was there, Harry Sinafo, the Wakasos and the Ajuman Bedu, Rabiu, you know, tell me, the Dominic Adias, where are they? You know, so I think we are playing a lot. You know, it's a joke. And when I see things like this, you know, it really makes me, like, angry to talk about it. And when
0: you heard former Guinean defender Daniel Parry. To our World Cup report today, Spain have booked their place in the FIFA World Cup final after a commanding 2-0 victory over France in the semis. La Roja took the lead in the 22nd minute when Mikel Oyarzabal converted a penalty after Lamine Yamal was brought down in the box. Francis Hope suffered yet another setback before the break as defender William Saliba was forced off through injury. Pedro Porro spilled Spain's victory early in the second half with a composed finish as Luis de la Fuente's side controlled the contest to keep their sixth clean sheet of the tournament. The victory sent Spain into their second FIFA World Cup final, where they'll face either England or Argentina, who played later tonight, while France bow out at the semi-final stage and are set to play in the third-place playoff. Meanwhile, France captain Kylian Mbappe admits his side fell short in their FIFA World Cup encounter to Spain, saying Le Blue felt as good both tactically and technically. Kylian Mbappe says Spain deserved their 2-0 victory, praising La Roja for speaking to their game plan throughout the contest.
3: I think it was difficult for us because tactically we had a plan to go for them under pressure, to go up one against one, to don't let them lead the tempo of the game, to don't let them play in the way they want to play, because of course it's a team who love to have the control of the game, the control of the ball, and that's what we let them do. We let the midfield too much time to play. And at the end of the day, they have quality to play. So at the end, it's difficult when you don't change the plan of Spain. And after they had a penalty, I think that's helped also to come in the game. And after they scored a second goal in the second half, and we didn't be at the level to go to the final.
0: Those were the words of France captain Kylian Mbappe. We'll bring you more reactions from this particular fixture. Meanwhile, England have received a timely fitness boost ahead of their semi-final clash against Argentina, with midfielder Declan Rice expected to be fit for the clash after recovering from an illness. Head coach Thomas Tuchel will, however, be without Jordan Henderson, who is still recovering from a surgery on a broken arm, while defender Gerald Quinta misses out through suspension following his red card against Mexico. Tuchel is considering naming the squad with a back four that impressed in the quarterfinal victory over Norway, with Ezri Konsa, John Stones, Mark Gay, and Nico O'Reilly all in contention to start the game in Atlanta. The match is set for 7 p.m. tonight. And that's how we wrap up Sports Now this morning, live on Asasi Radio across the country. For more stories, updates, and exclusive content, visit asasiradio.com. Stay in the game, stay with Asasi. But before I go, the University of Ghana School of Law, in collaboration with a sports and justice law firm in Egypt, is proud to introduce a professional certificate course in sports law, designed for legal practitioners, sport enthusiasts, and other law students alike. This program will offer a structured foundation in regulatory and dispute resolution frameworks that will govern the global sports industry. These are the benefits that applicants stand to gain: a solid grounding in international sports law and regulatory institutions, practical insights from real-world case studies, and the tools to specialize in sports law, arbitration, and commercial sports practice. 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The ABS continues.

All right, Kofi Kinata with Suzuka. Bringing the time exactly 39 after 7. Just gone by was the very latest in the world.

0: the arrest and detention of politicians, former public officials, party executives, and outspoken critics by state investigative agencies.
1: And I will see your best move on to the next. It will pass, forget, or to the new, but happy yourself.
0: Yeah. Well, we heard supporters of government insist these actions demonstrate a renewed commitment to accountability and the fight against corruption. Critics, however, argue that the methods being employed raise serious questions about fairness, proportionality, and the protection of constitutional rights. In fact, from airport arrest and weekend detention to multi-million city bill conditions and demanding surety requirements, the conversation has shifted beyond the allegations themselves. And it's now also about how justice is being pursued. Now, this morning, I want to move beyond partisan loyalties and focus on the fundamental question. In a constitutional democracy such as Ghana, how should a state investigate and prosecute suspected wrongdoing while respecting the rights and dignity of those accused? Now, here is my take this morning. If you just tune in, good morning. This is the Asase Breakfast Show. Now, in every democracy, there are moments that test not only the opposition, not only the government, but the very institutions that are supposed to serve all citizens equally. The recent arrests and detentions of political figures and government critics have generated significant public debate. You know it, and I know it. Whether it is Dennis Miracles Abuaje, Chairman Wuntumi, Hanan Abdul Wahab, Abronye DC, or other outspoken personalities, one issue continues to dominate the national conversation. Are our state investigative institutions enforcing the law, or are they creating the perception of selective justice? Now, let me be clear this morning. No citizen, absolutely no citizen, regardless of political affiliation, should be above the law. Now, if there is evidence of corruption, financial misconduct, abuse of office, threat, or any criminal wrongdoing, the state has a constitutional duty to investigate and, where necessary, prosecute. Accountability is not persecution. However, the rule of law is not only about arresting people. It is also about how those arrests are conducted. Our Constitution guarantees personal liberty, the presumption of innocence, and the right to fair treatment under the law. Now, investigative agencies must therefore ensure that the actions are not only lawful, but also reasonable, proportionate, and respectful of fundamental rights. Now, one area that deserves serious scrutiny is the issue of bail conditions. When a suspect is granted bail of 50 million cedis, 30 million cedis, or similarly, extraordinary amounts requiring multiple justified sureties, legitimate questions arise. Is the primary objective to secure the attendance of the suspect during investigations and trial? Or does the bail effectively become a form of punishment before conviction? Now, listen. The principle behind bail is simple. Bail is not meant to punish. Bail is not meant to humiliate. Bail exists to ensure that a suspect remains available to assist investigations and appears before the court when required. The Supreme Court of Ghana and courts across democratic jurisdictions have repeatedly emphasized that bail conditions must be reasonable and not excessive. Conditions that are impossible or extremely difficult to meet can amount to a denial of liberty through the back door. Let that sink. Indeed, if investigations believe a suspect poses a flight risk, may interfere with witnesses, or may tamper with evidence, the law provides remedies. The state can apply to the courts for stricter conditions, restrictions on travel, surrender of passports, regular reporting requirements, or, where justified by law, continued detention through judicial authorization. What should not happen is a situation where bail figures become so astronomical that they create public suspicion that the process itself is being used as a punishment. Another concern is the increasing use of dramatic arrest, creating drama, causing drama. In mature democracies, investigators often invite suspects for questioning through their lawyers. Is that not the case? Summonses are issued. Cooperation is sought. Arrest becomes necessary only when there's refusal to cooperate or risk of absconding, destruction of evidence, or an immediate threat to public safety. But what do we see here? What do we see in this country now? What are we witnessing now? When public officials, former officials, politicians, or media personalities are repeatedly subjected to highly publicized arrest, the optics matter. The optics, they matter. Even where investigators are acting within the law, public confidence can be eroded if the process appears theatrical rather than professional. This is why constitutionalism requires balance. And also, the state must be tough on corruption and wrongdoing. No doubt about that. Nobody is questioning that. Nobody says the state must not be tough on corruption and wrongdoing. But at the same time, the state must protect the rights of suspects. These are not contradictory objectives. They are complementary obligations. The standard should be simple. Investigate thoroughly. Prosecute where evidence exists. Grant reasonable bail. Respect due process. Avoid excessive pretrial punishment. And allow the court, not public opinion, not political parties, and not investigative agencies, to determine guilt or innocence, like we are witnessing. Ultimately, Ghana's democracy will not be judged merely by how many people are arrested. It will be judged by whether justice is administered fairly, consistently, transparently, and without fear or favor. The Constitution demands nothing less than what I've talked about this morning. And this is my take this morning here on the Asasi Breakfast Show. It's 10 minutes to 8. A word to the wise.

0: about PDD Fess Evans? 112. But I'll be missing you. Playing a time some 6 minutes before 8. The ranking member on Parliament's Economy and Development Committee, Kojo Oponkrumah, has questioned the implementation of the 24-hour economy program, arguing that nearly 2 years into the administration, there's still no clear evidence of impact. The Ofwasi Ayoribi member of Parliament said Parliament has approved about 650 billion citizen public expenditure during the period. Yet, government's flagship economic policy has failed to produce the promised one job, three people, three shift model. He was speaking on the floor of Parliament while supporting the adoption of a report by the Economy and Development Committee. He said the policy was presented to Ghanaians as a major industrialization and job creation strategy. But I want us to go listen to the Honorable Kojo Oponkrumah on this. We'll be back. After that, stay on.
1: Speaker, thank you for the opportunity. I rise to second the motion that the House adopts this report from your Committee on the Economy and Development. Speaker, let me start by making the point that this is the first and the only

Mr. Speaker, this government is almost 2 years in office. And in these 2 years, they have appropriated about 650 billion Ghana cedis. That's what this house has appropriated for government to work with. Almost 2 years on, you cannot find one government agency that is applying 133. For all the stories that were told, for all the analogies that were given, 2 years on, after appropriating about 650 billion Ghana cedis, you cannot find one agency that is operating 133. Mr. Speaker, that is the biggest testimony of the fact that this entire 24-hour economy program that was so well marketed and all the issues that were raised about it, at the end of the day, it is not delivering on what it was promised. Mr. Speaker, as we went through the policy document and looked out for what the next steps were, we were told to look out for two specific things. One is a 24-hour economy market. 24-hour economy market. That's what we are now being told to look out for. And two is a list of incentives which will incentivize the private sector to start operating the 133 shift. I want to speak quickly to these two things that at the end of the day we are now being asked to look forward to. Because, Mr. Speaker, you will recall that the bill that was passed did not provide for all of the items in the shift that were spoken about. So now we are told to look out for these two things. Mr. Speaker, there are markets in this country, in many of these districts, that do not operate 24 hours. In fact, even for those traditional markets, they have to wait for what you often call a market day. Now, the government is going to spend tens of millions of Ghana cedis on building new 24-hour markets with the expectation that nothing new having been done in the economy, just the mere creation of these markets will now cause people to buy and sell in them for 24 hours. Mr. Speaker, we are of the view that it is not a prudent policy measure. That if you want to achieve 133, building 24-hour markets is what will deliver 133. In many of these places, in my district, in Erebi where this market is being built, there's already a market that has been constructed which doesn't work for 24 hours. There's a market that has been constructed, like in many of our villages, which has to wait for 1 week, 1 day in the week to function. What is the reason for which we believe that if we spend more money to build a new market, it will now function 24 hours? It bears just belief. Mr. Speaker, now on the question of incentives, again, almost 2 years into this government's tenure, the answer we were given is that they are now working on incentives. It betrays the priorities of this administration, Mr. Speaker, because already you have worked on tribunals bill that you have brought, because it's very important to you. Already, Mr. Speaker, you have removed the Chief Justice because it's very important to you. But when it comes to the incentives that will now allow the private sector to possibly even work for 24 hours, assuming your model will work, the government tells us when we go for committee meeting that they are now working on those incentives. Mr. Speaker, we think it betrays their priorities, and we think that they need to speed up if indeed some incentives will be brought which will give life to the 24-hour economy. Because, Mr. Speaker, now, what is at stake is that they have removed a policy measure, the one district, one factory policy, and have replaced it with this 24-hour economy policy. Mr. Speaker, the National Development Planning Commission of the Republic of Ghana reports in the annual progress report for 2024, which was published in June 2025, that there were 150 one district, one factories operating. It's not my report. It's the NDPC's report. Earlier today, the chief whip was suggesting that somebody has not read. I don't want to say that those who are surprised may not have seen the report. It's in the report. The NDPC report says at least 150 of the 1D1Fs were functioning as at the end of 2024. The policy architecture in place that would have given birth to a lot more has been removed. And now we are replacing it with a 24-hour economy policy, which is now, we are told, hinged on a 24-hour economy market and incentives that are yet to be birthed.

0: Mr. Speaker, as we support the motion that this House should adopt this report, our recommendation, our advice includes the fact that this administration should go back to the 1D1F program. Go back to that program. And if you have specific issues that you think you can amend in that program, correct it. Because 2 years after you took away that program, your replacement program is not delivering any new factories, is not delivering your 24-hour economy, is not delivering your 1-3-3 shift as you promised. And Mr. Speaker, every day that we stay without an industrial program of this nature, which will incentivize the private sector to create more factories and create more jobs, every one of those days, the opportunity cost is hundreds of thousands of young Ghanaians who are sitting at home without jobs. The last time we shared with you the data on youth unemployment, the source is the Statistical Service of the Republic of Ghana, which says that youth unemployment is now at 32.4%. You ask me for the source, I've given you. Every day we stay without an industrial policy, that we have suspended 1D1F, and we are waiting for 24-hour economy, the youth are out there without jobs. And so, Mr. Speaker, I conclude by saying, while we support the report to be approved by this House, our recommendation is that go back to the 1D1F. And if there are specifics that you want to correct in it, correct it, because that policy at least was helping to ensure that these factories were being created. Within that policy architecture, Mr. Speaker, you will recall, incentives were given to automobile companies to locally assemble cars. You have suspended all of those as part of the reset. And today, the automotive companies are complaining that the incentive is gone. So we encourage you, go back to it, correct whatever errors you think you may find. But to suspend it while we are now going to build markets is not in the best interest of the Ghanaian economy. I thank you, Mr. Speaker, for the opportunity.
1: So you heard the Ofwasi Ayerebi Member of Parliament happens to be the ranking member on Parliament's Economy and Development Committee, Kojo Oponkrumah, there, questioning the implementation of the government's 24-hour economy program. Arguing that the program has not moved beyond policy discussions into practical implementation. He said that the minority had consistently pushed government to submit key policy documents to Parliament for scrutiny, but the 24-hour economy framework remains one of the few major policies presented to the House. And you heard him talk about the issue of a government focusing on two areas, that's the construction of 24-hour markets and incentives for private sector participation. He, however, questioned whether building markets alone will create around-the-clock economic activity.

So what do you make of so far? What do you make of government 24-hour economy program? What's your take on that? Are you seeing anything? Are you happy about it? Are you excited about it? Are you disappointed? Or you can go onto our Facebook page, Sassy 99.5, and share your thoughts with us. But it has been 8 years since the collapse of Men's Gold Ghana Limited. Yet, for thousands of customers, the pain remains so fresh. Now, the coalition of aggrieved Men's Gold customers say more than 300 victims have died without recovering their investment. Many invested life savings, retirement funds, business capital, and money set aside for education and healthcare. Now, where the criminal trial of Men's Gold founder Nana Appiah Mensah, popularly known as Nam One, entered a critical phase, a lot of people are asking, will justice finally be served? Can victims recover their money? And what lessons has Ghana learned from one of the country's biggest investment scandals? This morning, we will be speaking to a member of the Coalition of Aggrieved Men's Gold Customers here on the ABS.

0: Well, there's a statement out from the national organizer of the NPP, Henry Nanabuachi, a.k.a. Nanabi, on Raymond Acha and Yoko's false narrative against miracles. Now, I'm going to read that to you. And it says, in their haste to justify the Gestapo-style arrest and detention of Dennis Miracles Abuaje, Yoko has put out a narrative carefully curated to paint a picture of guilt. Particularly, Yoko has suggested that the co-suspect with Miracles has voluntarily started refunding monies or loot. Now, the statement goes further to say, what Yoko fails to tell the public in this narrative is the following. One, that the co-suspect was specifically surcharged by the Auditor General in its report 2025, following which the co-suspect commenced payment to the state after agreeing on a payment plan with the concerned institution. Number two, the Auditor General did not find any wrongdoing in relation to Miracles and therefore did not surcharge him at all. Number three, that the payment made by the co-suspect began as far back as January 2026 and the impression created that it is only upon his arrest recently that the co-suspect began payment is misleading, as the bulk of the surcharged sum had in fact been paid before any complaint was made to Yoko. Number four, importantly, that the co-suspect has on multiple occasions specifically exonerated Miracles Abuaje of any wrongdoing in connection with the surcharged sums being paid. Number five, the impression created by Yoko in its statement that a commencement of payment suggests some wrongdoing involving Miracles is therefore deliberately calculated to taint public opinion against Miracles. And the sixth and final one, investigative bodies owe the public a duty of accountability and impartiality, hence must not appear to be contrarian narratives to justify unlawful actions. Okay, so that is from the national organizer of the NPP, Nana Buachi, Henry Nana Buachi, aka Nana B, there. Okay, so we'll try and get him to speak on this as well. But there's a declaration of intent I just chanced on, and it says, okay, a leader is best when people barely know he exists. When his work is done, his aim fulfilled, they say. We did it ourselves. Now, this is coming from the camp of Emmanuel Senyo Ameklenu, the Volta Regional Youth Organizer Hopeful. And this is what he's put out there. It's titled Declaration of Intent. I want to read that to you. It says, after broad and extensive consultations with key stakeholders within our dear party, family, close associates, and party faithful, and with their deep sense of responsibility, humility, and service, I, Emmanuel Senyo Ameklenu, hereby formally declare my intention to contest for the position of Volta Regional Youth Organizer of our great party, the New Patriotic Party, when nominations are opened. This decision arises from a profound conviction to serve, not from convenience or personal ambition. Having diligently served the party in various capacities, from polling stations through constituency roles to national positions, I believe I possess the experience and skill set necessary for this role at this critical time. As Ralph Waldo Emerson wisely said, do not follow where the path may lead. Go instead where there is no path and leave a trail. With, unquote, with humility, accountability, and integrity, I firmly believe that the youth of this great party, particularly within the Volta region, will find renewed hope and restored confidence as we re-strategize, re-energize, rebuild, reorganize, and restructure in unity, steadfastness, and sacrifice. Together, we will strengthen our structures, revive grassroots engagement, and foster an inclusive strategic leadership. This journey demands collective effort. Therefore, I humbly seek your endorsement, prayers, advice, and active support as we embark on this path to reposition the youth in the Volta region and beyond for victory in 2028. Together we can re-strategize, re-energize, rebuild, reorganize, and restructure. Make the impossible possible, bring the elephant back, and win the future. Your servant, Emmanuel Senyo Ameplenu, Volta Regional Youth Organizer Hopeful. And so that's a declaration of intent there by Senyo Ameplenu there. We'll bring that one to you here on the ABS. Well, there's another issue that we are going to be dealing with this morning here on the Asasi Breakfast Show, and it has to do with the National Petroleum Authority having announced a new upward adjustment in the minimum fuel price floor, with petrol rising from 12 cedis and 79 pesos to 13 cedis and 28 cedis per liter, and diesel increasing from 13.54 cedis to 14.35 cedis per liter. The NPA says the policy protects the integrity and sustainability of Ghana's downstream petroleum sector, but critics are arguing it limits competition and prevents consumers from benefiting from lower prices. At a time when Ghana or many Ghanaians are expecting fuel prices to either remain stable or maybe decline due to the relative strength of the cedi, we're asking, is this latest adjustment justified? Is the fuel price floor protecting the industry or punishing consumers? And what does it mean for inflation, transportation cost, and the broader economy? It's a conversation we are going to go into shortly. We'll speak to Dr. Riverson Opon, who is CEO of Chamber of Oil Marketing Companies, on the NPA raising the price floor. And then also we'll speak to an energy expert, Justice Ohinia Kutu, who is Executive Director, Africa Sustainable Energy Center. Right now, though, I'm told we have Dr. Riverson Opon on the line. And so we will go to Dr. Riverson right now. Doc, good morning. Thank you for joining us here on the Asasi Breakfast Show.
1: Good morning, sir, and good morning to your wonderful listeners and wonderful Ghanaians. Hope you're well.
0: By grace, we are fine. We can't complain too much. All right. So, Doc, what was COMAC's immediate reaction to the NPA's latest adjustment?
1: Yeah, I mean, we review petroleum downstream prices every 2 weeks, right? So it's not that NPA just stood up suddenly to do that. Every 2 weeks, we expect fuel prices to be reviewed, downwards, upwards, or maintained. And so from 1st to 15th of every month, we have first window of the month, and 16th to the end of the month, depending on when the month ends, that 28th, 30th, 31st, we have the second window, right? And a lot of things happen, or we go through a lot of things before announcing the price. And it's not any government decision. The government has no say in whatever prices we have. It's practically based on the international benchmark prices within the pricing window at which you're going to sell. So understand that the selling window, which is starting today, 16th, it's amalgamated, or it's a correspondence of the average prices for the past 2 weeks, which is assumed that fuel was imported during that time, or it is sold to the OMCs for this particular selling window, all right? And then also the FS, that is the USD CD conversion factor. These are the two main derivatives that will determine the pump prices. Understand? Because the tax margins levies are constant. I mean, unless governments go to parliament to review it, like we saw the additional one city that came last year, right? Other than that, these are the two main factors that would affect the pump price. Okay. Now, what has happened over the past 2 weeks? In fact, last window, fuel price went down, which was anticipated because there was a ceasefire. You know, after the ceasefire for this almost four windows, the fuel price have come down. We've seen the sharpest reduction in crude oil price after even COVID in history. Obviously, because of the high rise we saw, or the spike we saw in the crude oil price. So coming down was a similar reaction after Trump and Iran ceasefire happened. Now, last week, Trump said ceasefire is over. He's not ready to negotiate again. And obviously, that affected the fuel price internationally. And that's why we said that it's not MP decision. We import fuel to this country. And since we import fuel in this country, we're going to pay it with the international prices. Just this morning, Dangote Refinery has announced to sell diesel and petrol in dollars in Nigeria. And that's going to be a very big hit to Nigeria economy. So that's why we say that fuel availability is not equal to fuel affordability. You know, in a country, you can secure your product, but the international benchmark prices will drive your pump prices globally. Okay. You understand? Mm. That's what is happening now. Now, let me touch a bit on the pump price. Price floor. Price floor is a benchmark that is there to protect both the consumer and the industry. Mm-hmm. And why I say that without the industry, consumer will not have any fuel to buy. Mm. And I've heard many people talk about consumer. I mean, let's be very, very technical here. Unfortunately, diesel and petrol is not kinky that you want for the revolution on. Understand? Kinky as a commodity can never be equated to diesel and petrol, which is the backbone of every economy in the world. I've heard people comparing these two commodities, and I laugh. Probably the person that doesn't understand the oil and gas industry.
0: Okay.
1: Understand? So the statement made by MPA is right. And this price floor was a decision made by the industry and rope MP in because they are the regulator. Thank you.
0: Okay. Doc, kindly hold the line for me. Let me bring in Engineer Justice Ohinia Kutu, Executive Director, Africa Sustainable Energy Center, ESEC. Good morning, sir. Thank you for joining us on the Asasi Breakfast Show.
2: Yeah, hello. Good morning to you, and then good morning to your cherished viewers as well.
0: All right.
2: And also good morning to Dr. Rivers and Apong.
0: Great. Now, engineer, for listeners who may not fully understand it, exactly what is a fuel price floor and why was it introduced in the first place?
2: Yeah, so as Dr. Apong mentioned, the price floor is something more of regulatory, right?
0: Mm-hmm.
2: So it's a benchmark that is, like a band that guides the pricing of fuel cell within Ghana. So there's a low price and then a high. So, I mean, the MPA brings it out and then says that, okay, all the OMCs, you can't sell below this, you can't sell above this. That is regulatory. I mean, yes, it's always good to have regulation within the system. So that is basically what the price floor is. But you have known my stance when it comes to the price floor. I mean, since the beginning, my stance and the stance of the African Sustainable Energy Center has been that it is excellent. I mean, it's always good you have policing in the system, else everybody can do whatever they want, but there can always be an improvement. So MPA might want to look into that. So that is, the price floor.
0: Okay.
2: Yeah.
0: So let me find this out. Is this fuel price floor system common internationally, or is this a unique approach within the petroleum industry? And again, what market failure was the NPA trying to address when this policy was introduced back in April 2024?
2: Oh, I mean, one thing that I keep saying is that the price floor is something that the MPA has really gotten right. I mean, there might be pockets of similar ones around, but this is peculiar to Ghana. And okay. I keep saying anytime I'm given the opportunity to talk on a global platform, that is something that I'm going to really amplify. I mean, because it's a good thing. If you don't take care and you don't have a system that controls the pricing, you are going to get all kinds of things happening. Mm. I mean, within the system. So that is something that is peculiar to Ghana. And then this is something that is worth amplifying. Mostly when we talk about the energy sector in Ghana, in Ghana and Africa, we only focus on the ones that are not too good. But these are some of the bright spots that can be amplified globally. So this is something peculiar. And then something that is really working and then a good thing. But then we keep saying that, yeah, for sure, we need to have a benchmark as in the highest pricing. But then if an OMC wants to sell at a lower price with the same quality, I mean, we should be able to have a look at it as well. That is the improvement we are looking at. But aside that, I mean, this is something that is worth amplifying as a bright spot, I mean, for the Ghana petroleum and the energy sector itself. Yeah.
0: So 2 years on, you think that the policy has achieved its stated objective?
2: Oh, yes. Oh, yes, it's good. Mm. Yeah. Else, if not for that, we will be having all kinds of things happening. I mean, we've seen the number of OMCs that have sprung up even within just the past years, and then it would have been disastrous. Mm.
0: All right. Now, kindly hold the line as I go back to Dr. Rivers and Opo. Doc, are the OMCs convinced that the adjustment reflects the prevailing market realities, and have they had any concerns? I'm talking about your members.
1: I mean, yesterday we've had a series of meetings on that. And remember, the chamber always publishes the pricing outlook. You can check our website. Every 2 weeks, we publish it. What MPE publishes is a price floor. Mm. What we publish is expected pump prices, which is totally different from what MPE publishes. Mm. Because MPE is publishing the cost price of the product. Mm. You understand? That is, if I went to a BDC and I bought diesel for, let's say, 10 cedis, and I add compulsory government margins of, let's say, 4.2, that brings me to 14.2. And even at that point, right, the BDC margin is not added, and there are so many components that are not added to the SRF that the OMC is going to buy. So that's what MPA has done, you understand? Mm. And like Engineer Alhemi mentioned, if this had not come, the canker would have seen in the downstream market, you and I have no idea. Mm. You understand? Mm. A time will come, we're going to review it. A time will come probably when there's much discipline. That is political discipline. Yeah. You understand? Let me choose my words right. If you have political discipline and less political penetration and eye on the downstream market, probably wouldn't need it. But like you said, there are pockets of it in other countries. Like when you go to Cote d'Ivoire, the government fixed the price. This is how much you might sell it. Mm. It's fixed. You can't go down or go up. So there are pockets of that in several countries globally. You understand? Mm-hmm. Now, we are of the view that, yes, it must be reviewed, like Engineer mentioned. And every 2 years, we review. And this year is due towards next year. The whole committee and broader stakeholder engagement, I mean, is going to be formed, where centers like where Engineer is coming from will also be called for external stakeholder engagement. The price we see here, this coming month will be very, very, we're going to be very dynamic again. You know, experience exactly what we experienced in April, May, when this war intensified. You understand?
0: Yeah.
1: Because one thing I realized this week was that some BDCs were hauling products, they were not selling it, waiting for the price to be announced so that they can increase their prices, which is wrong. And I speak against it vehemently, unapologetically.
0: Mm.
1: We don't do that. You bought a product at a price. At the same time, when it's going up, you are happy, but when coming down, you're not excited. So please, let's desist from that. Calling the product to sell at a higher price, for me, is just typical unrighteousness. Mm. You understand? towards the industry, and then those who increase their prices within a stated window, please, we should stop it. You realize that when the war started, when price moved from by $20 per barrel, right?
0: Yeah.
1: No OMC, because the chamber monitored it. No OMC increased its price by even a peswa within that 2 weeks. We all waited for the new price to be announced before we increased it.
0: Yeah.
1: So I don't expect any BDC to increase its price within a window. It is just inappropriate and distorts the pump price system. We are pleading with them. Thank you.
0: Right. Now, without a price floor, like you subtly mentioned, would some companies be tempted to sell below cost to gain market share?
1: Let me ask you, in case you're a businessman, or in case your wife is, right?
0: Mm.
1: Will you go and buy KNK at 4 cities and sell at 3 cities? What will make you do that?
0: Hell no.
1: If you can answer that question, then please, you have to answer yourself.
0: But is there evidence that some companies were engaging in unsustainable pricing practices?
1: Oh, yes, we have evidence of that, and we've been dealing with them. And that's an industry matter.
0: Okay. Okay, let me go back to Engineer Justice Ohina Kutu. Are you still here with us, sir?
2: Yes, I'm here with you, yeah.
0: Okay, right. So how do you reconcile this increase with expectations from some analysts that pump prices could actually have fallen?
2: Yeah, so I mean... the question again, yeah. When you say have fallen, yeah.
0: To the latest adjustment as announced by the NPA, I'm sure there are factors that typically will influence a decision to raise the minimum price floor, right?
2: Yes, yeah. So I mean, yeah, if the price floor goes up, then sure, we should be feeling it within the pumps itself. I mean, the possibility of it's the prices increasing are there. At the pumps, it's also very high. I mean, the price floor is a regulatory and you have to sell within that floor. So, I mean, if the price floor is going up, then we should be seeing the prices at the pumps also going up a little bit. And then to reflect that, basically, yes, it has to be in sync with it. I mean, so that is what we should be looking at. And then when you look at the global prices itself. Today, I was just checking the Brent. It's around 80, 85. And it looks like for the past few days, there has been almost about 10% increase or so. So that is something that is, I mean, also going up because of some of these global issues that we are seeing. One thing that we have to keep eyes on has to do with transportation prices. Even before some of these issues, there has been a lot of agitations regarding the drivers union and all the other, the other related unions who are looking to increase their prices as well. That is something that we might want to have an eye on. And then if possibly, we should start engaging them just as much as possible. And the other thing has to do with government. I mean, in as much as the prices are being fluid and moving in and out, I still think the government can still do something about it. We've been talking about the government cushioning the ordinary Ghanaian, the 1 city fuel levy. As I always keep saying, is something that the government can still have a look at. I mean, they mentioned reviewing it over time, whether if it is necessary for them to take it off or add it. I mean, I think that review has been long overdue. There has been other levies that it can use to buffer the energy sector. So that is something we are still calling for strongly, that it can still take out. And if they're able to take some of this things out, it should be able to help buffer the ordinary Ghanaian a little bit. But, I mean, if the prices go up, we should see the prices of our transport system going up. And if the prices within our transport system going up, then, yeah, we should expect the prices of goods and services generally also going up. So quickly, we have to have a conversation with the transport union and the related sector as well. Government should still look at the one city levy, taking it off to buffer the ordinary Ghanaian.
0: Great. Kindly hold the line as I go back to Dr. Riverson upon Doc. There are critics who have argued that consumers are losing out because competition is being restricted. How do you respond to claims that the policy denies consumers access to lower fuel, and should companies that operate more efficiently be allowed to pass those savings directly to consumers?
1: You're asking this question again, but from another angle. I said it from the beginning that this is supposed to also support and prevent consumers, you and I, from buying all sort of fuels into our market. Yes, I'm sorry, into our vehicles. We are in a price war currently. We've been in a price war from January when the two big elephants began to fight. When two big elephants are fighting on social media, all sorts of means and ways come in to fight, and the industry do not have to tone down to their standard of marketing. You understand? We believe that the price floor is right to have at this point more than any time.
0: Okay.
1: Let me tell you, if out of that anger or out of that price war, if we had just taken the decision that because that happened, we're taking off, I'm telling you what would have happened in the industry. Again, you and I would have no idea. But because of where I sit and what I know, it's not everything that I should say publicly, because you know you understand. And you might interpret it differently and just cause harm. Just bear me out that this is a good thing to have. And I ask you a question. If your mother sells kinky and the cost of preparing the kinky is 4 cedis, will you sell it at 2 cedis? You will not do that. Let me answer it for you. You will not do that. If your mother, probably, who's like my mother, who have no degree in economics, will not even do that. So we all know where those words came from and why they came. But they will not be the justification for the reason why the industry will go back to MPA and tell them to remove the price law. In fact, you're going to review the price law and then make certain external adjustment to it.
0: How much of education has gone into this? And how do you convince a commercial driver or the ordinary motorist that this policy is ultimately beneficial? I mean, let's do this exercise briefly, and then we can wrap up.
1: When we are setting prices,
0: you've
1: got to buy a product from America or from Europe. You are selling it in Ghana. So do you want me to now come and educate the public, including motorists and you myself, how we price? Yes, I'll tell you how we price. We import. You're not importer of the car or as a country. We import product. And there are taxes on the product. All that we're saying is that the import price plus the taxes, you cannot stay below that. Because we don't also want you to default paying your taxes and levies to the government. We don't want you to go and bring any form of product to come and sell because you want to sell cheaper, because everybody's selling at a cheaper cost. Some companies are efficient. They can do whatever they want to do, we know. But not all of them are efficient, and not all of them are disciplined. Unfortunately for us, we still have systems failure that will prevent the honesty of running smooth pricing regime. And even though there was no fight of those words, believe me, we all know that technically, selling below a price floor, even at the price floor, is not economically sustainable. And I'm saying point blank, anybody, any OMC who is selling at the price floor is not doing good to his or her own self. Mm. I'm saying publicly. If anybody sells at the price floor today, the person knows very well that it's not the right thing to do.
0: Okay. Right. Engineer, can a regulated minimum price, coexist with genuine competition? And some were asking, I mean, if some OMCs are capable of selling fuel more cheaply, why should regulation stop them?
2: Yeah, so I mean, first of all, we need regulation, most importantly in our part of the world. So the regulation has to be there, and we also need enforcement. I mean, when you look at our part of the world, the majority of the issue has to do with one, regulations and enforcement of policy. And this is something that has been done, I mean, effortlessly, and then really good to be able to sanitize the system. Mm-hmm. So that is good. But then what we are looking at is, I mean, if an OMC, and then the point of competition is so good. I mean, we need more than two people within the industry to be able to compete among themselves so that we don't have monopoly. There has to be options. So that is why, I mean, it's always good to have different OMCs with diverse opinions that are having a healthy competition. So that is also good. If you are buying from OMC A, and I mean, the OMC B is giving you a little more cheaper, with the same quality, then I mean, you can go there. So that is good. And then with the point of having the price floor a little bit flexible so that those who can sell lesser than that can do that. That is, I mean, something that we are calling for. What we are saying is that the MPA should invest strongly into quality control and then standardization so that if an OMC decides to sell lesser, and even that, I mean, we can just have a ban for that as well. Maybe we have the price floor, and then the least that you can go is maybe minus like a plus or minus 10% or plus or minus 5%. So we have a band like that. I mean, like a little flexibility that if an OMC wants to go lesser than that within the band, like let's say 10% or 20%, you can do that quality.
0: Let me bring in Dr. Riversen Opoi and ask him if this is doable. Then you can continue from there.
2: No. So at the moment, it's not doable.
0: Okay.
2: But I think that is what he mentioned, that there are plans to review. So in reviewing, these are some of the things they might want to look at.
0: Okay.
2: But at the moment, it's not doable. Mm. You can't sell below and above the price floor.
0: Okay. All right.
1: Let me come in here.
0: Okay.
1: As part of the review,
0: yeah,
1: some of the things engineer is mentioning are part of the things you put down. In fact, even before we did a general review, one thing that we sent a letter to MPA about is that even we do a window of 2 weeks, if fuel prices go down, we should reduce the price floor for the ordinary Ghanaian to enjoy, if we deem. Because the parameter today that MPA is using is the Forex. But we are saying that it's not only Forex that determines pump price. So in case the Brent or the flat ice also goes down, they should be able to adjust even within the 2 weeks. And let me tell you, this is not only for downward movement. In case it's also going up, we're going to do that. Because let me tell you, if that implementation had been made, last week Wednesday, fuel price would have gone up, even though the window is not over, because fuel price started going up. Immediately, Trump spoke. So you see, there is a good and bad of it. You only see it when fuel prices are going down. But what if fuel prices are going up? Are you going to be happy that within a 2 weeks window, we increase price? persists keeping the price stable within the whole 2 weeks. It can be, is it, that's the risk in the industry that most of you don't understand.
0: Mm.
1: The oil and gas industry is very, very, very diabolic and very risky in terms of pricing. There are times a BDC will go and bring product from Rotterdam at let's say 12 cities. The next selling windows, it will be 10 cities. But you must pay 12 cities to the trader. And that's loss, trading loss to him. There are also forex losses. When you bring the product, you bought at $12, so 12 cities per dollar, and the dollar came down maybe at 10.
0: Yeah.
1: And now you use more cities to pay for the commodity that you've imported.
0: Mm.
1: And you people don't understand that. So please,
0: that is why that is why you are there. That is why you are there, to make us understand.
1: Then come for my classes. Come for my master's classes.
0: because Doc, I was actually going to ask that if the fuel prices continue rising despite improvement in exchange rate performances, the kind of message it sends about the effectiveness of our petroleum pricing system.
1: Let me tell the truth.
0: Okay, tell us.
1: I've traveled the whole of Africa.
0: Mm.
1: There's no culture of not living in Africa. Any country that has deregulation, that is fully deregulated, like Ghana has one of the best pricing mechanism. And Engineer Koto will tell the truth. Let me tell you the truth. NMPC with NMDPRA was elected to me in my chamber. Bloomberg came to Ghana, visited the chamber. And for us to educate them about this pricing outlook that we publish every 2 weeks. And Dangote Refinery is in Nigeria, right? It's not in Ghana. But let me tell you, during this price war, the price of fuel increase in Nigeria was twice what we experienced in Ghana. Don't you get fuel from Nigeria?
0: Mm.
1: Why are they paying more than us? Our pricing mechanism is one of the best in the world. I'll be honest with you. There are hits, don't get me wrong.
0: Mm.
1: We are correcting them. Engineer has mentioned some, I've mentioned some. And I'm giving a scenario right now where within a window we are trying to check upward and downward. And I know that for sure, if you go up, you'll not be happy. But when you go down, it's when you'll be happy. But if you do it, it will be both ways. Let's take note. But in the meantime, all that we are saying is that we are looking at an average of 2 weeks price plus the average forest thing.
0: Okay.
1: There are moments where that went up slightly, but the CD appreciated, and therefore fuel prices came down. Regardless of plant prices going up, the fuel price came down because the forest or the Ghana CD was able to consume the impact of the plant. You've seen it. And we've seen vice versa. I don't control forests in this country. You and I, or not the President, His Excellency Mahama, will control the price of fuel globally. No president in Ghana or in Africa does. It's a global market. UK this year received one of the highest, in fact, the highest in history, diesel and petrol prices. Where do you get our fuel from? It's not coming from Europe. So please, let's be very, very optimistic that we are doing things right. For pricing, for me, I don't go there. We have issues, we have technical issues. We have integrity issue in the downstream, which, believe me, if we be able to solve even up to 85%, price law will not be needed. Believe me.
0: Doc, thank you very much for your time this morning. It's been insightful having you on the show.
1: You're welcome.
0: Dr. Riversen Opoi, CEO Chamber of Oil Marketing Companies, Comac. I still have Engineer Justice Ohina Kutu on the line. Engineer, just before we part ways, how should success or failure of this policy be measured?
2: Yeah, I mean, but the success has to do with how stable we have seen the pricing within the past few months that it was introduced. and then the sanity that it has introduced into the oil and gas market. So, I mean, that talks about how successful it has been. At least we've seen some stability and some peace of mind that you don't go to the pump tomorrow and then the prices are has skyrocketed. And then also seeing surprises. So, I mean, it has given some peace of mind and stability. And for me, that is a good thing. It's a good thing and something that we should keep doing. I mean, yeah, yes, it gives some sanity in the system. And then regarding what we can do better, that I've been talking about, has to do with the lower band. There has to be an acceptable percentage of reduction, maybe a 10 or 25% or X percent, that if this OMC wants to reduce it, they can reduce it with the same quality. That also introduces more competition, as we see between some of the big OMCs. And for us, the most important thing is to see the consumer happy. Over the years, the consumer has paid skyrocketed prices for oil and then for fuel. So if there's a time within a year or the time in our lives where we have OMCs willing to reduce it as low as possible with the same quality, why not? We need to allow them. So the MP has to invest heavily into standardization and quality control. If they're able to do that and also take some of these reviews that we've been calling, and then also, I mean, we know during the next review, they'll put this into consideration. And if they're able to do that, that'll be a positive thing for us. So, I mean, in terms of measuring the success of it, it's been good. But there's always room for improvement. I mean, protecting the customer is the first thing. How it's able to protect the customer, then we'll be able to market that, okay, it has been successful, it has been good. And also how we can get, relatively affordable prices with the same quality. That should also be the next performance benchmark for it.
0: Hello?
2: Yes, I'm here. Yeah.
0: So finally, if fuel prices continue rising, you know, while global and domestic indicators remain relatively favorable, how long can consumers be expected to accept the argument that a price floor is in their best interest?
2: Oh, for the price floor, I mean, I'm sure consumers have seen it themselves. If consumers are monitoring the Brent prices or even within the US and then the developed countries, what happens is that you go to the pump today, it's this amount. You go to the pump tomorrow, it has increased. You go to the pump, I mean, the prices of the Brent oil or whatever, the global prices directly affect the pricing. So, and that is the kind of peace of mind we have in Ghana, that within that 2 weeks, you are rest assured that it's not going to go above the price floor, and then it's not going to go below. So there's a lot of peace and stability within that area. And it also gives us the time to plan. And then, I mean, to plan and see what to do next for the next pricing window. And then, I mean, yes, in terms of still making it affordable for Ghanaians, in as much as the global prices keeps going up, is the government still have a lot of rooms to buffer Ghanaians. So some of the levies that we call unnecessary, I mean, we actually don't know what they are using some of those levies for. They have to take them off to make the pricing more affordable and then more convenient for Ghanaians. So government should take off some of the levies that shouldn't have introduced in the first place, the 1CD4 levy and other margins and other levies that they can take off. They have to take them off to make the pricing as affordable as possible. Mm. I went to Panama just last year. And then, I haven't seen a country with transportation fees and then fuel prices as low as that before? Why were they able to achieve that? I mean, most people will argue because it's the Panama Canal, because they have the canal close to them. We are also an oil producing country, so we can similarly do that. I also add that probably, I mean, it has to do with good governance. Aside having the Panama Canal, it also has to do with good governance. So Ghana is an oil producing country. We've started refining. So under no circumstance should we not enjoy, I mean, cheaper fuel prices. If you're able to enjoy fuel prices that are cheaper, automatically it's going to affect almost everything within the country. It's going to affect the transport sector. And once it affects the transport sector, it's going to affect goods and services. I mean, so we'll be able to reduce almost everything around us. I mean, the most important thing is having value for our money. So if we're able to keep our salaries over there and have reduction in goods and services, then Ghana should be a very good place to stay. All so right. This affects the general livelihood of Ghanaians. Your salary stays the same. The prices of oil even increases slightly, and then the prices of goods and services goes down, then we should be able to go, I mean, as a country and then as citizens, yeah.
0: Right. Engineer Justice Ohina Kotu, Executive Director, Africa Sustainable Energy Center, thank you very much for your input this morning. We are super grateful.
2: Sure. You're welcome. Thank you.
0: All right. So that's our conversation on the price floor. Fuel prices affect virtually every aspect of economic life, from transport fares and food prices to inflation and business costs. The challenge for policy makers is finding the right balance between maintaining a healthy petroleum sector and ensuring that consumers are not unfairly burdened. So whether the NPS fuel price floor achieves that balance, it remains a debate that will continue long after this latest adjustment takes effect. Well, but that is how things are in that sector. It's 5 minutes coming up to 9 here on the SRC Breakfast Show. Stay on. There is more to come.

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0: And you see, sometimes big moments start with small things.
1: You say, don't worry, I got it. And everything she got best.
0: So never underestimate small beginnings.
1: She gon' steal my heart, ain't no doubt about it.
0: Yeah. It could start with a call to a loved one.
1: Woman that can do for
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0: 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But what if all of these could lead to something bigger than you ever imagined?
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0: 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I will be talking about Ghana's Infrastructure Report Card 2026. A nation building, but is it building well? How healthy is Ghana's infrastructure? Are our roads, railways, hospitals, schools, and utility systems keeping pace with the demands of a growing economy and population? Well, the Ghana Institution of Engineering's Infrastructure Report Card 2026 paints a worrying picture. While aviation and electricity show signs of progress, roads have deteriorated significantly. Health and railway infrastructure are struggling, and funding remains the weakest link across every sector that was assessed. And so here on the ABS this morning, we're asking, why are we still battling the same infrastructure challenges a decade later? Is the problem money, maintenance, planning, governance, all of them? We'll be joined by Engineer Dr. Patrick Amwabekwin, Vice President of the Ghana Institution of Engineering, here on the show this morning.

0: Well, Daniel Gidiglo is getting it right this morning. Congratulations to him. Good morning. Fifteen minutes past nine. We'll get onto the lines now, and engineer Dr. Patrick Amoabekwin has joined us via Zoom. He's vice president of the Ghana Institution of Engineering. Good morning, Doc, and thank you for joining us here on the Asase Breakfast Show.
1: Good morning, and thank you for having me. It's good talking to you again.
0: Great.
1: The last time it was on flats. Now it's on our infrastructure.
0: you see, very, very important that we do this. Okay. All right. Good to have you one more time. Now, let's attempt to understand the report card and begin with the report itself, and because this assessment is likely to shape policy discussions in the months ahead. What makes the Ghana Infrastructure Report Card 2026 different from previous infrastructure assessments conducted in the country?
1: All right, thank you once again. Let me start that the history of a report card starts all the way from the United States. Officially what we now call the infrastructure report card started in 1998. But prior to that, they had some form of assessment by the public works in the U.S. were in 88. But in 1998, the American Society of Civil Engineers did an independent assessment, which is not influenced by political regimes or more governments. And that has been the status quo. The U.S. has been doing it for almost every 4 years. The ESC do some assessment of the U.S. infrastructure. Now, other countries like the UK, Canada, South Africa, Nigeria have also adapted same. In 2016, Ghana did its first infrastructure report card. It was launched in 2017, and we looked at three infrastructure areas, the water sector, the road sector, and the energy sector. And the plan was to do it every 5 years. We were not able to do it as an institution, and this year we've released the second edition, but this time around we've upskilled it. We went all the way to do additional 5 infrastructure areas, and that is basically what we have. It's an independent assessment of our infrastructure, the first thing, and it's honest. It's not biased, it's not tainted with politics, but it's also aimed at empowering citizens and policymakers to know the true state of our infrastructure, because government over the period times pumps money into infrastructure. They try to be doing certain things, but the end users, who are the citizens, may not even see the benefits. And it also seeks to drive accountability and identify cross-cutting issues within the infrastructure area. So precisely, we looked at 8 areas, and I will give you the details of the area. We looked at aviation, electric power, telecommunication, potable water, education, roads, health, and railway. So as you notice, we've added 5 more, basically aviation, telecommunication, we've added education, we've added health and railway to our infrastructure mix.
0: Right.
1: And this is important because almost all these infrastructure areas are key to the socioeconomic development of the country and to help the citizenry. There are few of them that we've not been able to do, and in the conclusion of our report, we've promised that will be coming out. One of them is our sanitation infrastructure. So we looked at water, but we did not look at sanitation. And with the recent floods and all those things, I think it is imperative to provide policymakers with information about things like our ports and harbors, about our sanitation infrastructure and others. So we will do that going forward.
0: Okay, right. The overall score remains at grade D3, the same as in 2016. I want us to go into the report card properly. Should Ghanaians interpret that as stagnation or hidden progress and decline across the different sectors, which we'll get into later on? The different sectors, we'll get into that. Yeah.
1: So to do any comparison with 2016, you need to compare apples with apples. Because in 2016, we looked at three areas, as I said. And so what you need to do is to look at the three areas now, the same three areas, to see whether we are actually making progress or we are going forward. Mm-hmm. Now, the storyline is this. Mm-hmm. Now, in 2016, the grading system, we're using the D, but also we can look at them in percentages.
0: Okay.
1: So we are using the A, B, C, D. In 2016, what really had happened, although the overall score was D3 for the three infrastructure area, our score was 58%. Okay. And the same infrastructure areas, that's the electric power, potable water, and roads, our score now is still D3, but you are talking about 56%. But this is what has happened. Electric power has improved.
0: Okay.
1: So our electric power actually improved from D3 to D1.
0: Okay.
1: So it has the potential of getting to B and C, but potable water has stagnated.
0: Okay.
1: Now, what has pulled the whole mix down is the road sector.
0: Mm.
1: Our roads has moved from D3 to E1. So if you aggregate it, sometimes some of the issues may be obfuscated. I think you have to separate them and understand at the policy level what is happening.
0: Mm-hmm.
1: What is happening to the road sector? What is happening to the potable water sector? Because for 10 years, we've pumped a lot of money into these sectors. And if at the end of the day, as at the end of 2025, our roads are deteriorating, our things are not getting into the right direction, then we need to start thinking differently as a nation.
0: Mm-hmm.
1: And that's one of the things the report card seeks to address.
0: Okay. Now, again, how significant is it that more than 900 respondents across all the 16 regions of Ghana contributed to this assessment?
1: Yeah, you know, when we started this research somewhere last year,
0: uh-huh,
1: we were worried about whether we'll get respondents. We were hoping that we even get 300. Mm-hmm. I remember at our meetings, we said, well, if we're able to get 300, the statisticians amongst them said, we can get very good conclusion. But to our consternation, we had over 900. Even this 900 excludes the people who we used to do the test run. So Maybe even close to 1,000 people across the 16 regions participated, and these were professionals. Most of them had over 15 years of experience in the different infrastructure areas. That's number one. But also the common, the trader, citizens who were interested. And for the first time, we deployed the questionnaire online. So it was online. We did not even do any manual entry, and people participated. So as an institution, we are very happy that people are interested, and we develop fact sheets based on government's own historical data. So every data that we have presented is not from our own thinking, our own biases. They are all from government's own reports over the period. So we contacted the ministries, we contacted the agencies, and they provided us with the reports that we are using, we used, and we developed fact sheets, and the assessors were able to grade. So it's been an objective distance, but we are much more, we are even happier that we got a lot of participation. And we hope that in our next report card, we will be able to get maybe over 1,200 respondents going forward.
0: Engineer, it takes me to the importance of this and why it is important for engineers rather than politicians, you know, to provide this kind of independent infrastructure evaluation. You can briefly touch on that for me. And then the most surprising finding that emerged from your report. Hello?
1: Yeah.
0: Yes.
1: All right. So let me start off by saying that at the Ghana Institution of Engineering, one of our mandates is our civic responsibility. And the current council, led by Engineer Ludwig Hesse, one of the things he set out for himself is that we will provide an honest assessment of whatever government is doing. So he set up a committee called the Public Accountability Committee, which he asked me to head. And so the Public Accountability Committee, we have two mandates. The first was to develop the infrastructure reports card. And the second is to look at public infrastructure assessments. So we are yet to come looking at the government's promises, government budgets, how they are progressing. That report is yet to come. Okay. Now, this is insignificant because we are apolitical. And sometimes some of these discussions we listen on radio and on television, okay, sometimes it's tainted by political biases. As the professional body, we use objective metrics and we try not to be political. So whatever we are doing is for the good of the citizenry, not tainted by political. So this assessment is not an assessment of MPP or NDC. It's an assessment of us collectively. Yes, you can read different meanings, but it's for us as an institution, we are telling you, government or the states, let me not even use government, the state, can you start doing things differently? This is where we are. For example, in this report card, we assess 8 different infrastructure areas. We looked at the capacity of our infrastructure. We looked at the condition. We looked at funding. We looked at whether our infrastructure can meet future needs. We looked at operation and maintenance, whether we are maintaining our infrastructure well. Is our infrastructure at risk to the public? So we looked at public safety. Is our infrastructure resilient enough? And are we being innovative? in the procurement, in the construction of our infrastructure? Are we using current technology to develop our infrastructure? So those were the areas that we assessed. And in almost all, we realized that we may not be doing well. And that is where we then go back to the policymakers. We go to parliament. We go to the government itself. Even the opposition has a role in this. Because if we look at it, even when we are going to borrow money or we are locating funds, we need to address these 8 criteria and say that, where can we do it? What can we do better going forward? So that's, it's very important, and I think it's good for policy. We intend to approach government. Already the Minister of Works and Housing, who was represented yesterday by head deputy, Honorable Gisela, promised that they welcome the report. The Ministry of Energy was present. They promised that they welcome the report and they are going to uptake it. But we want to encourage all the ministries who are affected, who we assessed, that this is an objective analysis, and we hope to engage them to see how we can do things better for the future of this country.
0: Great. So let's the bigger picture has to do with the D3, but I think it's been addressed. But I want to find out whether the infrastructure challenge fundamentally is a financing problem or a governance problem.
1: Okay, so I talked about the fact that we looked at 8 areas, and yeah. I think. Yes, funding was found to be a common denominator in most of the infrastructure areas. But there are, interestingly, other areas that if we are able to improve our infrastructure, and that is what the energy sector has done. You know, in 2016, one of the recommendations that we made was that the energy sector, where they were not taking maintenance seriously. Now, over the past 10 years, what we have seen is that they have improved about 45%, and that pushed their grade up. So just knowing where to put your money can change your scoring. I think as a country, what we notice from this report is that we are used to constructing new things. We are used to saying that maybe a new government comes, they want to construct new dams, new roads, but we are not used to maintaining our infrastructure. And that's what this objectively tells us, that our operation and maintenance is being degraded and it's affecting the overall mix or condition of our infrastructure. So that is the challenge that we are facing. So yes, funding is a challenge, but behind the funding is that the letter that we have, where do we concentrate? I think we have left maintenance, and that is affecting almost all the infrastructure area. Interestingly, if you disaggregate the report, you realize that the aviation sector is doing very well in maintenance, and that is why they are getting good grades in most of the areas, especially. And because they are doing good maintenance, it's affecting the overall performance of the aviation sector.
0: Okay, right. And yes, you also mentioned that we have invested lots of money in infrastructure over the last decade. Yet our ratings or the grading is not improving. How much of our infrastructure deficit can be or is attributable to political cycles and changing government priorities and all of that?
1: Yeah, maybe to an extent, I would say yes, it may contribute to that. Unfortunately, we did not delve into that. But if you look at it, one of the things, and maybe in our next report, we will look at that aspect, because how many projects are started, and because of sometimes changes in government, it's not continued. Interestingly, the current president has indicated that they will continue what the previous government started. So that is good news. But I don't think it's the challenge is whether there's continuity. It is one proper prioritization of our infrastructure, whether we are prioritizing our infrastructure rightly. Number one. Number two, whether we are preserving what we have. For me, the revealing aspect of it is not even politics. It is the fact that we do not have a maintenance culture. Going through this report, that is what is the underlying issue. And we need to find something to do about it.
0: And did the report uncover any evidence of poor value for money in infrastructure delivery?
1: No, we did not assess that.
0: Perhaps the most concerning finding is the deterioration of Ghana's road sector. Fell from D3 in 2016 to E1 in 2026. What exactly went wrong?
1: The road sector has a mix of things that we found out. And a few months ago, the president of the institution gave a whole address focusing what we call the presidential address. And he focused so much on the road sector. And we never referred to that. But when we finished our report and we looked at the results and the conclusions, they 99% align with what he had also proffered. Okay. So it was so easy to make reference to him. Now, the road sector, as at the end, once again, we are looking at the facts that were presented to us by the ministry. As at the end of 2024, because that's the data that we had, the arrears within the road sector had basically increased by 11 folds of what was existing in 2016. So when you have a high contractor arrears, naturally, your contractors 99% of the time are not working. And so your deficit is a major challenge within the road sector. So let me say financing. Right. And I think in respect to that, innovative financing is something that the road sector needs to look at. I think our traditional funding approaches needs to change. Another thing that we notice in the road sector is that overloading. Mm-hmm. As at the end of this thing, had increased by 5.7%. So we have a lot of roads that are being overloaded and is increasing the deterioration of our roads. So we need axle load enforcement. It's something that we need to work on as a nation. Collectively, with the ministry, with the agencies, we need to look at that. One of the things we also noticed that has affected the road sector, I told you that we are looking at 8 criteria, is that within the urban sector, most of our roads are congested.
0: Okay.
1: So congestion has become a major challenge within the road sector. Public safety, a lot of people are dying on our roads. And it's increasing. And so public safety has, dwindled. Actually, it's one of the lowest scoring it got E2. So although the road sector even got E1, public safety or the safe how safe our roads are was lower, E2. So those are the challenges. Only about 27% of our roads nationwide are paved. So we have about 73% of our roads that are not paved. And it's affecting the comfort, it's affecting the travel time, it's affecting everything, the socioeconomic development of our nation. So there are so many challenges within the road sector. What we have found, I mean, and from the data we have and from what we've also read, the government has shown good faith. They've come out with a big push and to tackle some of the major corridors in the highway, on our highway. But as I said, beyond the big push, maintaining what we have is something that we need to aggressively pursue. And the report details some of the things that needs to be done, and we will be presenting it to the Ministry of Roads and Highway within the road sector, what we think should be done about funding and financing, hazard load and safety, hazard load management and safety, the whole concept of asset preservation, asset management, and governance, and also urban transport, because congestion is a major challenge. So we have detailed this, and this is in agreement with the presidential address that I talked about. So the problems of the road sector, I believe, is Hydra-headed, but we are capable as a people, and with commitment, we'll be able to solve them.
0: From your professional standpoint, what are the economic consequences of allowing road infrastructure to deteriorate? And then we can come and talk about health infrastructure.
1: Oh, I think it's obvious. There was a research that has been done. It was detailed in one of the papers that I read. So for every deferred maintenance, so if you do not maintain your road maybe a year, the rate of deterioration is about 7 to 8 times. Okay. So to simply put, maintaining our roads is key. And how does that relate to the socioeconomic development of this country? I mean, it's obvious. We spend long hours on our roads, and we delay productivity and all related and economic activities are slowed down. A lot of us spend so many hours in traffic, and automatically it affects productivity of the country. So the revenues, or let me say the what the government is supposed to realize in terms of revenues, are reduced just because of congestion. There are also health related issues because of poor roads. And I think we can list a litany of them. A litany of them. There are so many issues that if we are to go health, dust pollution, how it's affecting our health, our pregnant women, the portosa is affecting their babies. There are instances where people even complain that because of the nature of our roads, they miscarry and all those things. I believe it's something that if we are to dissect, we can go. But generally, it has a negative consequence on our economic and socioeconomic development, poor roads.
0: Okay, right. Let's turn to healthcare a sector that directly affects lives every day. Yes. Health infrastructure received an E1 grade. What does that tell us about the state of hospitals, clinics, and healthcare facilities nationwide?
1: All right. So, if you look at the reports, we assessed a lot of health infrastructure within the country. We have, over the period, I think the previous government identified that we lack basic health care and the infrastructure is not as is. We have some cheap compounds, we have clinics, hospitals, and the private sector is helping in the health sector. But what we found out is that if you look at the primary health facility, only about 5% are fully equipped. So even it's not just about the buildings, but the how well they are equipped. We were surprised to find that. And the other challenging aspect of the health sector is that household expenditure on the health sector, on their health, has been increasing. So when I pick you, your expenditure on health, your average expenditure has been on your health has been increasing over the period. From 2016, we've noticed that we have gone, and we got data up to 2023, we've gone about 11.5%. Which is serious, that our bills, how much you spend on healthcare has been. But coming to the infrastructure, we also noticed that government expenditure on health has been dwindling. So we are not spending so much on the health sector. So we need to think through it. And there are other related, for example, our ambulance to population ratio, doctor to patient ratios are not encouraging. So the health sector is a mixed bag, and it's in critical situation, and government needs to pay serious attention. I think we need to be innovative in the health sector, especially with technology, so that at the end of the day, I don't think it's only the hospitals, but other preventive healthcare needs to be improved. And we encourage the Ministry of Health to get copies of this report. And we've given some priority areas that they should look at. The primary healthcare, which is the CHIPS compound, we need to expand it. And we need to ensure that we equip them, because some of the cheap compounds we found are not well equipped. And so, but this should be aggressively done so that by 2030, we will, at least the primary health facilities will be fully equipped within the country. We've done something, but it needs to be improved. The other issue is that even the health worker retention is very low. They have a very high attrition rate. I know the Minister of Health is doing something about it. And in recent time, he's been very vociferous about that. But I think it's something we need to take a second look at and ensure that we have a higher retention, whatever it takes to ensure that we have a higher retention. But the quality of the infrastructure needs to be improved. And so we also talked about being innovative, for example, going back, looking at the zipline drone delivery system, and the use of technology in healthcare is something that we need to look at. The health sector is something we need to take a very critical look at going forward.
0: Onto the railway infrastructure, we'll be wrapping up shortly. Railway sector also received an E1 grade. Knowing what we know in our railway sector, how serious is this deficit? Why have we struggled to operationalize major rail project despite years of investment announcement and all of that?
1: And I'm sure this results is not surprising to you
0: at all. At all.
1: Yeah, it's unfortunate that even as we speak, we have about 947 kilometers of rail lines, but only 149 is operational. 16% is operational. And even the ones that we have developed, so as at the end of 2024, the Tema and Pakadan was inaugurated, was ready, but it still faced some challenges. It's not fully operational as we speak at all. Yes, as we speak. And so the challenges within, and let's not look at rail as something different. For me, as a transportation expert myself, we should look at the various mode, transport in its entirety. Roads, rail, marines, water, they are all modes of transportation. Airlines, they are all modes of transportation, So they are interconnected. And so, for example, a lot of the freight can go into the onto the rail line, and it will relieve our roads of the damage. Of the damage. That we remember, I talked about overloading when I was talking about roads.
0: Yeah.
1: Most of the loads on the roads can be sent to the rail, and then our roads can last longer, even if we are not enforcing the axle load very well. So these are things that we can do. And those that we have developed, I think we should start operationalizing them. For example, we talked about the Tema and Pakadam road, rail line. It's something that we need to look at. So this results, we are not funding the rail very well. We've done something, but we are not doing it well. We are not maintaining what we have. We are not operating what we have. And that's where we are. And that has resulted to what we are seeing now. But we need to be innovative. We need to be innovative in developing either PPP framework within the rail sector. I think, actually, not only within the rail sector, I talked about financing. We need to find innovative financing schemes for almost all the sectors that have been identified. So the story of rail, for me, is unfortunate, although we've had some vandalism within some of the rail lines like Tema and Pakadam. But the story is sad, and we need to change the narrative going forward.
0: Right. The report doesn't just diagnose problems, they also propose solutions. There's a recommendation that we should establish a National Infrastructure Council. What problem will that solve?
1: All right. So this is one of the most difficult recommendation. And if you look at our report, that was the number one recommendation. The truth of the matter is that if...
0: All right. I'm speaking to Engineer Dr. Patrick Amwabekwin, Vice President of the Ghana Institution of Engineering. He is my guest. We're talking about our infrastructure in this country. Do we have him? Has the line just gone off? Okay. I'm told that we've lost him. We'll see if we can raise him for the next 2 minutes. So he talks to us about the problem that the National Infrastructure Council will seek to solve, because it's one of the recommendations that they have made. We'll see whether he will be able to get him before we wrap up. 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
1: Thank you.
0: Okay, so
1: I lost you.
0: Yes. We have just 2 minutes to wrap up. So, on the recommendation, yes, the infrastructure.
1: Yeah, so
0: council.
1: I was just saying, I'm making the point that, well, the council will deal with cross-cutting planning, investment, and performance monitoring, and report and bring focus on especially infrastructure preservation, asset management, and bring focus so that Parliament can actually monitor how we are maintaining our public infrastructure. And we've also detailed other recommendations for the different infrastructure area. So, but additionally, we need to enact a national infrastructure asset management policy going forward.
0: Okay. Right. I'm grateful once again for your time on the Asasi Breakfast Show. It's always a pleasure talking to you, Doc.
1: Thank you for having us. But let me use this opportunity to thank you and your media team for the support you've been giving us. Let's help. This is a report for the people. This is a report, an independent report for the people. The Ghana Institution of Engineering has done its part, and the council, we will continue to engage policymakers. We continue to engage the media. We will continue to engage the citizenry so that we can ensure that the direction of this nation is seen. But this is a collective. This is not

0: Everyone in the built environment is involved in this, and we want to come to a stage where our infrastructure will be either a grade A or at least a grade B. And I believe collectively we can do that together. And we want the media to put the tap on us so that we don't sleep.
1: Right.
0: Thank you very much.
1: Engineer Dr. Patrick Amuabekwin, Vice President of the Ghana Institution of Engineering, thank you for joining us on the Asase Breakfast Show.
0: Thank you for having me. Have a good morning.
1: Have same. So that's it for this particular conversation. Infrastructure is more than concrete, is more than steel and the asphalt. It is the foundation of economic growth, public safety, healthcare delivery, education, and national competitiveness. And the Ghana Infrastructure Report Card 2026 offers not just as an assessment of where we are, but a warning about where we could be headed if urgent action is not taken.
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My name is Ekoe Silfi. 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
3: Sometimes I find myself in these places of discomfort, mostly because I want to feel like there's a place that I belong. I want someone to see me for me, flaws and all, and still be accepted. But at what cost? I think sometimes I've searched for acceptance from other people. When I was struggling to accept myself, I find myself trying to please everyone else while in the process of losing me. These affirmations are for those who are trying to rediscover themselves, for those who wish to reconnect and love themselves instead of holding someone else hostage to love them. This is for those who have searched for love all over only to realize that the missing piece that they were looking for has been inside of them all along. You don't have to lose yourself in order to be loved by others. Play these affirmations whenever you need that reminder. I am not defined by someone else's expectation of me. I give myself grace and room to evolve as I rediscover who I am. I will be patient with myself as I grow in this process. I am proud of myself for setting boundaries that express self-love. I will support those I love without sacrificing myself or my peace. I'm not everybody's cup of tea, and that's okay. I love what I have in my cup. I will protect my energy. Other people's opinion about me is none of my business. There is beauty in letting go. I will prioritize my needs before committing to someone else's. I am enough. I am worthy of love and acceptance. I will surround myself with people who have my best interests at heart. Everything I need to feel loved is inside of me. I accept myself. I see myself. I choose myself.

Her name is Mariah Carey, one of the living legends that we currently have. She made beautiful music that we're still enjoying today. I want to give you a beautiful welcome to Asasi Cafe here on Asasi Radio. 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My name is Na Jama. Call me the voice goddess. We had a bit of rain this morning, so I hope that you're being safe wherever you are. It is a Woman Crush Wednesday's edition over at Sassy Cafe. And so, on celebrations today, if you want to celebrate any woman in your life, be it a daughter, a sister, a mother, a partner, a bestie, whoever that female is in your life, you can send us a message and we will read that out for you. We will celebrate the woman for you. As I said, my name is Nat Jama. Call me the voice goddess. Show is produced by Abigail Latachi, a.k.a. the beautiful Abigail. Thank you to Sammy, Kobe, and Echo, my tech team, supporting this production. We've got an amazing lineup for you. Offers daily is on. This week, we're looking at becoming a better decision maker. We have TT coming into the studio. TT is a co-founder, Umbrella Hub. We've got some amazing news for you, so please do well to tune or stay with us. The juice, of course, is also on the bill. And then, of course, we have Brunch Bite. Brunch Bite this morning, we're doing more of African trivia. Which African country got its name from a journalist and not from its own people? Which African country got its name from a journalist and not from its own people? Is it A, Nigeria, B, Ghana, or C, Zambia? Is it A, Nigeria, B, Ghana, see Zambia? You can text me on 059-415-7777. 059-415-7777. 059-415-7777. Now we get into the Daily Spark for this morning. My message for you is very, very simple. A calm mind makes better decisions than a restless one. A calm mind makes better decisions than a restless one. I honestly believe you don't need to be told this. I'm just reinforcing something that you already know, bringing you to awareness so that you would be more mindful. My best friend is a psychiatrist, and he taught me one thing, because I do have a temper, and every time I get into uncomfortable situations, my first instinct is to get away from that situation. I just want to cut the person off, cut the situation off, be done with it, wash my hands off of it. Now, 99.9 out of all those times when I'm calm, my decision is very, very different. My response is very, very different. So he taught me a mechanism. Some people may count to 10. Some of us will drink water. So you just go grab water and take 10 gulps. Others would swallow air 10 times. Just anything to buy you that all important 10 seconds, because I can promise you that when you are calm, when your mind is calm, your response will be very different. A calm mind is not a luxury, it's a strength that we need to cultivate so that we can make the right choices, especially in those uncomfortable situations, because that is when it is hardest. A calm mind makes better decisions than a restless one. So let's just be more mindful. Let's be aware.
and find a mechanism that will give us that 10 seconds for us to calm down and look at things from different perspectives.

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Well, there's a special one going out to the beautiful Edith. 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

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Borges, the very best always. And I'm not sure we're getting into office daily, becoming a better decision maker. Yesterday, we talked about considering the impact of your choices before acting. This is in line with the daily spark this morning, where you need to make better decisions when you're calmer. And today, we are saying learn from experienced colleagues. To be a better decision maker, you need to learn from experienced colleagues. So don't hesitate to seek advice from colleagues who have handled similar situations. Their knowledge and practical experiences can offer valuable insight. They can help you avoid common pitfalls, especially ones that they went through, you know, and saw, and equip you to make better decisions with greater confidence, which is ultimately what we are looking for. So learn from experienced colleagues when making decisions in the workplace. Let's pay this bill. When we come back, we're switching things up here on Sassy Cafe. Six String is coming.

0: 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It's feel good vibes into your workspace.
1: Good vibes into your workspace.
0: Let's light up your day on a sassy cafe, weekdays 10 a.m. to 12 noon, and then get back for more from 12:30 to 1 p.m. Yeah, all that goodness. I am Nat Jemma, the voice goddess.
1: Nat Jemma on the Sassy Cafe.
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0: And between 10 and 12 midnight, there are no rules on After Dark. This is where it all comes out. The questions you're afraid to ask, the thoughts you put down during the day, the stories you've never told a soul, the issues keeping you up at 2 a.m. Join me, the voice goddess, Eddie, and our audacious friends for daring conversations on After Dark. 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

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A saucy cafe, in tune with your working rhythms. 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

0: You're still tuning to a Sassy Cafe here on a Sassy Radio. Song in the background is Just Do It. His name is Six Strings. He featured Dolly on this one. I did tell you that I have some good news for you during the show. And so it is time to bring you that news. Make your way over to Facebook. We're currently live over there. Just go see my pretty face and let me know what you think. I feel like more IFL and Kasan, Kasan, Kasan, Kasan. So feel free to tell me. Feel free to compliment me. Once you're there, like it, share it, and then interact with it. Abby's looking, right? Abby's also there, so she will let me know when your messages come through. I promise you, I will read them out. I'm not alone in the studio. I have TT with me.
1: Yeah.
0: That's the name I know.
1: Yes, that's the name.
0: Yes, that's the name I know. TT and I recently connected on something major. Actually, two major things. This and another thing that we will be talking about sometime along the line. Today, though, we're talking about Fix It. When I hear fix it, it's not many agit. Because there's a lot that needs fixing. So Cici is a co-founder of Umbrella Hub. Okay, let's just straight away dive into. Can you tell my people your full name so they don't call you TT?
1: Sure. Yeah. My name is TT. That's my middle name. My name is TT Akam. And yes, I founded a company called Umbrella Hub with somebody else. And we look into design technology situations to help with everyday living.
0: Okay, yeah. But then it's a non-profit.
1: Umbrella Hub is a business, but
0: Fix It is specific reporting,
1: so it's a non-profit in that sense.
0: Okay, yes. Beautiful. Yes. So it's a tech company.
1: Yes, it is.
0: I see. Yeah. All right, let's talk about Fix It. Now, Ghanaians deal with a lot. As I'm talking to you, when you see my road... and what a construction company has done to the road. We deal with a lot. We've often said living in Ghana is like, it's a death trap. You never know. Your building can just collapse on top of you. You could be in your home feeling all safe, minding your business, you know, being careful or whatever. And then the next thing, na is sanbi, you know, webisano, just like that. Where does Fix It come in? I know, you know, reading about it, watching the video, I know there's a part that Fix It is looking to play in the ordeal
1: that we all face.
0: Thank you. Yes. So what is Fix It?
1: So Fix It is not just an app. It's meant to be a community reporting, lead to a community reporting movement.
0: Okay.
1: We've created a tool whereby people can just share what's going on in their neighborhoods. And then we as an organization will then connect them to those who can solve those issues. So for example, you just mentioned potholes. Just like most people, we just drive by every day. We just accept it. You see it, but you don't know who can deal with it.
0: Yeah.
1: What Fix It is hoping to fix is that we will then work with the government and connect them to these issues.
0: Okay.
1: The way the app works is that you just download the app, you see an issue, you take a picture of the issue, the app automatically geolocates the issue, and then we can then send it on. So everybody knows, okay, this is in Laboni at this particular spot. And then people can easily be directed to that spot to get it fixed.
0: Okay, so you download the app.
1: Yes.
0: You see an issue.
1: Yes.
0: You just take a picture.
1: Picture of that issue. Write a short description.
0: Okay.
1: And that's it. That's it. Within 30 seconds, 45 seconds, you can report an issue. Okay. And we did that during the flooding. We worked with Amma at BF80. She's a lady who does deals with lots of issues.
0: Okay.
1: And we had lots of people go on the app and just reported flooding in their areas. Wow. So we now know where all the flooding hotspots are. And we'll be working with the government to try and get those things resolved in the coming weeks and months.
0: Okay. Are there any specific issues that can be put there or any type
1: any issues? We've got about 15 categories. So we deal with rubbish. We deal with potholes. We deal with, you know, one thing which we just added is even land disputes. Land disputes you can't easily fix.
0: Okay.
1: But what we're trying to do is to create a visual hotspot of issues.
0: Mm-hmm.
1: So we want people to just go on there and you can just take a picture of the area.
0: Mm-hmm.
1: And then we can see, okay, look, what areas have these hot land issues, right? So, for example, let's say it's Kaswa or Manet or whatever area. We can then see, look, hey, hang on, there are about 100 issues reported in this area. People can then know how to deal with it. So a variety of issues that affect you, you can use Fix It for it. And we've got an other section. So you can still take a picture.
0: Okay, okay.
1: And then you can just provide a description and then we can route it to the right place.
0: Okay. So, you know, are there similar apps in? Because I remember an LPM came here. Was it a Citizen app or something? Yeah. That's yes.
1: Yeah.
0: Are there similar apps like that in the system? And how different is Fix It?
1: I mean, we haven't seen something similar. I know there's been attempts in the past, but they're not that active.
0: Okay.
1: There are similar apps in other countries.
0: Okay.
1: So we've spoken to some of them about how they do things, and we're trying to sort of Ghanaianize it.
0: Yeah,
1: you know,
0: of course.
1: But the key thing which we're trying to do is we're trying not to make it an app. We're trying to make sure that it's linked to the solution providers.
0: Mm-hmm.
1: So that's
0: okay.
1: A big difference. So
0: okay.
1: We are actively trying to work with those in power, not just MPs, but, you know, MCEs, DCEs, and so on, mayors, to try and make it work. Now, the benefit of our tool is that on the back end, we can map things out. So we can create a report for each MP. So once people post things, we can create a report for each MP.
0: Okay.
1: We can create a report for each MCE or DCE or mayor. So that's what we're hoping to do to ensure that there's accountability. So I don't know who the MP for this area is. My MP is John, let's say John Domelo.
0: Uh-huh.
1: So we can create an a report for Ayawaso West,
0: which
1: includes Legon, East Legon, Airport, parts of Jowolu.
0: Mm-hmm.
1: Create that and say, look, within your area, you have 100 potholes.
0: Okay.
1: Within your area, you have 5 traffic lights not working based on what people have reported.
0: Right.
1: That's where we want to get to. So there's going to be a huge reporting aspect coming in the coming sort of weeks and months.
0: That's amazing. That's amazing. So after this, is there any success story? Because I want to know, you're yet to do the report and send it to these people, but is there any like an evaluation part of this where we know that, okay, this problem has now been fixed, or I have to come and, you know, take a picture again and say thank you for fixing it?
1: No, within the app, so the way it works, we just launched, within the app,
0: mm-hmm.
1: when you submit something, it's mm-hmm. impending.
0: Okay.
1: And then when we work with, it goes through various stages, and eventually it'll be fixed. So it starts off with orange and will end with green.
0: Okay.
1: Our goal is that everything will be green,
0: yes.
1: apart from current issues. So we want to work with institutions, the government institutions, to make sure that we can get somebody who can help get it fixed. Because that's a frustration.
0: Yeah.
1: People go and report everything,
0: yes,
1: and
0: true.
1: Nothing is done about it.
0: True.
1: So we hope to create these dashboards to keep people, you know, honest and try and get people to keep working on resolving these issues.
0: That's amazing. So as an app user, am I able to track the progress of the complaint that I put
1: Yes, because you have your own reporting feed, and when the status changes, you'd know.
0: You get a notification.
1: Yes, you get a notification that it's changing. So our goal is to try and get it to move along.
0: This is nice.
1: Yeah. But we have a lot of work to do, especially with the government. So if there's any government minister listening or whatever,
0: they are.
1: Work with us, and we'll definitely love to help, because we're trying to help make Ghana better for everybody.
0: Yes, this is really nice. I feel like it puts and that's the difference between your app and at least the one that, you know, came here, the Citizen app.
1: Okay.
0: This sort of, it pretty much puts a lot of it puts some power in the hands of the citizen. You
1: definitely
0: actually feel like you're also helping to make a change.
1: Yes.
0: You know, so you log the complaint, you get to follow up, you're seeing your complaint. So imagine if I do this and the problem is fixed, the next thing,
1: you got
0: this
1: bragging rights.
0: Because of me.
1: Exactly. And that's what we want to do. So we also, at Umbrella, have a responsibility to really make those connections and try and ensure that it gets fixed.
0: Yeah.
1: Because, we don't want people just waste their time. So that's something which we're really working
0: on. I like it. Like, I'm getting excited over that. Because, you know, like you're saying, we see a lot of these things. Yeah. Currently in my hood, There's a construction company. I don't know whether they broke down a building or whatever. And they've come to dump, because it was an untarred road, or it's an untarred road, they've come to dump the bricks and
1: everything,
0: iron rods and whatever, you know, in mounts on the road, claiming that they're coming to level it. It's been over a week and we're still here. Yes. The road is practically blocked.
1: Yes.
0: I'm just imagining if there's a medical emergency, you are dead. Exactly.
1: Yes.
0: So, I like how this is just so at your fingertips.
1: Exactly.
0: You know,
1: at
0: your fingertips. And you're not even the one hounding the official to fix it. Somebody else is doing that for you.
1: And the way we've designed it, on the back end, in the administration section, we would give all these people access. So, for example, let's say your MCE, your mayor, your minister.
0: Nice.
1: They can nominate somebody and we'll give them access so that they can actively also work it. We don't have to always be chasing them.
0: Okay.
1: So we can work with them to make sure things get...
0: All right. Because I think I was going to come to that. I was wondering, is there another platform for, you know, these people responsible
1: they have
0: to
1: access.
0: Log on and then... Okay.
1: We prepare that for them to have access.
0: Okay.
1: We can do it for them, but I think it's best if they own it.
0: Yes,
1: and then they
0: exactly.
1: work within their various organizations.
0: It helps with data collection, just tracking the progress and all that.
1: Yes.
0: This is interesting. This will be amazing for research.
1: Yeah, sure. It's good. I mean, because we're collating a lot of data right now about the country. I mean, I'm seeing places I didn't know existed, seeing issues I didn't know. And it's quite good. And I think it's useful data for statisticians and other organizations to use. And we'd obviously like to partner with the government as well, because I think they could use data like this once we have
0: the
1: critical mass and have people using the app.
0: I mean, election year is coming. This will be this will be valuable data, you know, for you to use in your manifestos. If you want to talk about what you've done, you
1: Bragging
0: have
1: rights.
0: The data. Exactly.
1: Definitely.
0: If you want to talk about what your opponent has not done. You have the data,
1: That's true.
0: You know, no need to go pay hundreds of thousands of Ghana Cedi for someone to do a research for you.
1: Exactly.
0: Yes, at least with this aspect.
1: Yes.
0: This is incredible.
1: Yes.
0: This is incredible. So, what do you think? Well, Ghana na yewano, so I have to ask, you know, what has the challenges been so far in just deploying this?
1: I'd say the biggest challenge, I think, one is people having access to tech, Wi-Fi, because obviously you need Wi-Fi to be able to send whatever or data. Mm-hmm. Some areas don't have that.
0: Yeah.
1: Our biggest challenge when we had was we had a technological issue with a third-party provider whereby people weren't getting OTPs after they logged on. So apologies to everybody who couldn't. The issue has now been fixed.
0: Okay.
1: But those are sort of teething problems I think you typically have.
0: Yeah,
1: but at the moment,
0: exactly.
1: It's working well. People are using it. People are enthused about it. So we now just have to try and get things fixed.
0: Yeah.
1: That's the whole idea.
0: Yeah. True. I think these are, you know, usual issues when you deploy a new, application. So, are we able to download it now?
1: You can download it now. It's Fix It Now.
0: Okay.
1: So people have already taken Fix It, so we couldn't get that. So it's Fix It, FIXIT space now.
0: Oh, yeah. We like the Fix It Now.
1: Yeah, Fix It
0: Not
1: Now,
0: just
1: yes.
0: Fix It. It has
1: both
0: to be
1: Google
0: now.
1: And Apple, you can get it in there. Yes.
0: Okay, wonderful. So Abigail is telling me there's a video that she wants us to play. So let's go see what the video... Oh, what will you do about this?
1: Yes.
0: Okay, let's go see the video.

0: Okay, so that was the video. The video triggered a memory. I don't think there's anything like this in Ghana.
1: Okay.
0: I don't think so. Because thinking back, the Citizen app, what that app is for is to report discrepancies in the government institutions.
1: Oh, okay.
0: So they are not actually, assuming you go to a government hospital and they are acting funny or somebody is trying to dupe you,
1: That's what you do. Okay.
0: Exactly. Yes. So the Auditor General knows what is going on and who to punish and whatnot. But in terms of given citizens, you know, the voice and the power to make like physical impact, you know, tangible impact in our communities, I don't think there's anything like that.
1: And that's what we want to do. I mean, because most of the time you're walking on the road, you see a problem, what do you do about it?
0: Every time.
1: Yes.
0: Every time.
1: We want people to take 30, 45 seconds out of your time, snap a picture, it geolocates it, add a small description, that's it. You can then try and get the right person.
0: Every time. Yeah. When you see somebody dumping refuse, big man, you can't even talk because they might beat you.
1: Yes.
0: So that, that puts me, I mean, this is safe. Just take a picture, sneak a picture,
1: And once they come online, they're not necessarily going to know it's you.
0: Okay.
1: Right? Yes. I mean, we don't show people's names.
0: Okay.
1: Right? So, you'd know, you'd have that in your folder, right?
0: Okay.
1: But people won't know it's you. So that's
0: okay. Fine. So it's anonymous.
1: Yes, anonymous. Fairly anonymous, yes. Unless you choose to put your name in the description, and that's different.
0: Okay.
1: Yeah.
0: Me, I'll put my name. I want the bragging rights. I want everybody to know that,
1: I'm being
0: a citizen and not a spectator. This is lovely. So is it for free? Is there a subscription?
1: It's for free. It's completely for free.
0: Absolutely.
1: No subscription, nothing like that.
0: Subscribe for
1: no
0: premium.
1: No. Just use it.
0: Wow.
1: I just want people to use it. And hopefully, currently, we're more centered in the South, more in Accra and so on. We've had a few postings in like the Tafo area, Odumasi area.
0: Okay.
1: We want to go all the way up north. So we're hoping that we can get representation for people in Kumasi, Cape Coast, you know, all sorts, all over the country.
0: What do you say, representation? Or what
1: we want people to post or to submit reports.
0: Okay.
1: In other parts of the country. At the moment, it's mainly people in Accra, all the way up to sort of Akosombo type area. But we wanted to go further north.
0: Okay.
1: So we know what's going on in those areas as well.
0: Love it. I love it. Well, people in Kumasi are listening.
1: Okay,
0: so hopefully they can.
1: Cape Coast.
0: Yes. Exactly. So Cape Coast is listening. Kumasi is listening. So hopefully they can, take the message forward. My people, they love videos. They say there's another video.
1: Okay. All right. Cool.
0: So we're going to watch that video. Yeah. When we come back, we wrap up, on Fix It Now. Fix It Now. It's just as a brothel is. Fix It Now. Yeah. So let's go watch the second video and enjoy that.

0: did this video based on, there's a movie called The Good, The Bad, The Ugly by Clint Eastwood. So we just used that
1: theme. I didn't see any good. I didn't see any good.
0: The good was the people helping other people.
1: Yes, that was I guess.
0: Yeah, but it was a terrible situation.
1: It's terrible. Yeah. It is so terrible. I mean, I know they were on social media, but I was so affected by it. I actually was avoiding it. So I'm literally seeing, you know, how bad the situation was and just how clogged our gutters even are. Yes. And just people dumping, we are reporting you now. yes. Things are going to be different now. Yes. Now there's a way.
0: Yes.
1: I don't even have to approach you. I just need to immediately. Exactly. Is it only pictures?
0: Can we at the moment, videos? It's just pictures. Okay. Just pictures, yeah. Okay. We found that works best, and then later on we'll migrate to videos.
1: Okay. Please, whatever it is. In fact, even graphic we will put there. Like, yes, whatever it is. Because I love that it really does put a lot of power in our hands.
0: Yes.
1: It puts some control because a lot of the, I mean, we've been living with this our entire lives in this country, and you often feel helpless because even in a car, when somebody throws something else, you say it, everybody gangs up on you. Yeah. I'm not going to do that anymore. I'm just going to take a picture of you. That's it.
0: Yes.
1: Take a picture of you. Make sure I get your face well so they can come for you.
0: Exactly.
1: You know, so thank you so much for that. I mean, I think, you had mentioned that one of your challenges was people's access to tech.
0: Yes.
1: Are you then, in the future, looking into, I don't know, some way where people without smartphones can also use this? Is that like USSD code they can send to a particular, you know, platform?
0: Yes, we're exploring that. We actually currently, it's an app in the app stores. We're actually looking just to create one where you can just use your browser.
1: Okay.
0: You know, so that'll make it easier for people. The main thing is that we just need a camera for that. But we're trying to do that. So we're hoping to get that out in the coming months.
1: Okay.
0: And then, yes, we'll then work with other companies to see what we can do tech-wise to ensure that those who don't have access to things can
1: also I think that would be amazing as well. Because there are a lot of indiscipline, you know, in those areas.
0: Yes.
1: I don't know whether for the lack of education or ignorance or just plain stupidity. I choose plain stupidity, though. I mean, in Yamabioha, you don't need school.
0: Yes.
1: You know, being intelligent is very different from being educated. Yes.
0: Exactly.
1: So I really hope that you're able to do that, where you can just pick your yum phone
0: and do something,
1: and report.
0: And then get it over to us.
1: Report an issue. That would be amazing.
0: Yes.
1: All right. So what... going to say what last words. I mean, finally, you know, what message are you leaving my people as we wrap up?
0: Yeah, sure. We just like to say everyone wants, first of all, is to stay safe. Right. We're also working with road safety advocates as well, because there's a lot of industry on the roads as well.
1: Exactly.
0: So we're trying to get them to map some of the hot spots. So we'll be doing that as well. But the one thing we just want people to do is look, just join the movement, download the app, and let us know what's going in the neighborhoods.
1: Yeah.
0: We're going to try our best to try and help get it fixed.
1: Yeah.
0: Yeah.
1: You lose nothing and gain everything.
0: Potentially gain everything.
1: Everything.
0: And at least make the issues visible.
1: Exactly.
0: So people can't say, well, we didn't know.
1: Yeah.
0: Now it's visible, it's out there, and we'll make sure we chase others up to try and get it fixed.
1: Yeah.
0: Yeah.
1: This is amazing. Thank you so much.
0: Yes.
1: So, just a sec. Oh, okay. So this is from Dr. Paul Grave Boache Danko. He's a lecturer at UPSC, former government spokesperson on security and governance, and he says he's really enjoying the conversation. Yes, I have enjoyed the conversation myself as well. Thank you so much, Dr. Boache Dankwa. So, Titi, thank you.
0: Thank you.
1: Thank you so much for coming through. I'm really, really excited for this. I feel so empowered. You have no idea, I feel really, really empowered because we have felt helpless a lot of the times. You know the right thing.
0: Yes.
1: You know, when you try to get somebody to do it.
0: Yes.
1: And in Ghana, you can't even practice your citizens' arrest rights.
0: No.
1: They will beat you.
0: They'll end up beating you.
1: So this is amazing. It's finally, you know, we have a voice. Finally, a safe one. We have a medium to use our voice safely.
0: And
1: thank you so much for that.
0: Thank you so much for having us as well. Really appreciate it.
1: You're welcome.
0: Look forward to it again.
1: Definitely.
0: Give you an update on what's going on.
1: Oh, that would be amazing. Yeah. We should do this. We should do this again. Because I would love to hear about the success stories.
0: Thank you.
1: Yes.
0: Thank you.
1: I'm downloading mine immediately. We're done with this. I need fix it on my phone. So yes, it's fix it. Now, Google Store, Google Play Store, Apple App Store, just go there and download it. Once the web application is ready, they will let us know so that if you don't even have a smartphone and you have a computer, a tablet, you go to a cafe, you can log on and do that. And then also, once I hear say it's a yam phone, yes, in a very region, yes, they will let us know. Thank you so much, Titi, for coming into the studio. All right, beautiful people, let's get back to the music here. And I will be back with some more good news for you.
2: Mm-hmm.

I want to say a happy belated birthday going out to a happy belated birthday going out to Ruth Jane Onana Ia Warwa Boache Dankwa. This is from your father. So on the 12th of July was your birthday. Happy beautiful birthday. A belated birthday going out to you, Ruth. Also July 15th was, that is today. Oh yay! Happy birthday going out to Steve Palgrave Boache Dankwa Jr. And this is from your dad, Dr. Boache Dankwa. Happy wonderful birthday going out to you, Steve. Oh, I love birthdays. Heaven richly bless you. Hey, Dr. Boache Dankwa, your house, yeah, July phone call. So yesterday was actually Mrs. Seriam Mansa Boache Dankwa's birthday as well. Oh my God. This weekend will be nice. This weekend will be very, very nice. And I'm over try till the end of the month. This is so lovely. Both of my girls are June born, so I know how this feels. 9th and 25th. Ah, amazing, amazing, amazing. Show me some love, make it. Your home is full of cancers. Happy, wonderful, belated birthday to Ruth. A belated birthday to Mrs. Boache Dankwa. And a happy birthday to Steve Palgrave Boache Dankwa Jr. In fact, come 21st July, is also Gladys Jane Dadum. Yes, Gladys Jane Dadum Nanaya Warwa Boache Dankwa's birthday. And on the 25th would be Dr. and Mrs. Seyram Boache Dankwa's marriage anniversary. This is July Bedal Pal. Anyways, we're going to go over that on those days, but I just wanted to mention how beautiful that is. 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
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Time for me to wrap up Woman Crush Wednesday's edition of Asasi Cafe. Thank you so much for spending your brunch time with me. News is up next, after which there's more music on Asasi Cafe Extra. And then sports comes your way, after which 9:95. And it's a Wednesday, so the list goes on and on. Barry's going to come through with After Dark. No, not After Dark, sorry, Nightlife. After Dark is our show. That we will be starting very, very soon. So get all those stories that is keeping you awake ready, because you and I will be having a conversation. You, I, and Eddie, and our audacious guest will be having the conversations that people are afraid to have. A calm mind makes better decisions than a restless one. That's what we shared on the Daily Spark. Office Daily came through. Learn from experienced colleagues to make better decisions. Of course, Brunch Bite also came through. You guys got a lot of the messages right. Hadassah, I see your message. You said Nigeria. The answer is indeed Nigeria. And it was coined by a journalist named Flores Shaw in the 1890s. I think 1897 to be precise. She was writing about the British territories around the Niger River. And so she derived the name from the Niger River and just combined it with the suffix, you know, yeah, like IA, meaning land of. And see, Oye remix Wohona Unya is in Nigeria. Yeah, so Nigeria for a journalist named your country. Wonderful. Thank you for all who came through and interacted with us this morning. Until I meet all of you again tomorrow morning at 10 a.m. sharp, be kind to one another. Thank you to Abigail, my producer, and thank you to the entire tech team behind this beautiful show.

It's midday. Welcome to the 12 o'clock report with me, Elizabeth Yeboa. In the next 30 minutes, we bring you our top stories, African stories, and business.

0: coming up. Chamber of Oil Marketing Companies defends National Petroleum Authority's new upward adjustment of fuel prices, which takes effect tomorrow, the 16th of July, says selling below cost is unsustainable. Also in this bulletin, government to begin final evacuation of nearly 900 Ghanaians from South Africa on the 25th of July after renewed xenophobic attacks. And later, cabinet approves revocation of Executive Instrument 144 to restore Achimota Forest Reserve to its original protected status. And in African news, Kenyan courts reject Rastafarians' bid to use cannabis for religion. And elsewhere, Iran threatens to block more trade routes as U.S. launches fresh strikes.
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0: Many thanks for choosing us this afternoon. The details now. The Chamber of Oil Marketing Companies, COMAC, has defended the National Petroleum Authority's full price floor policy, arguing that it protects both consumers and the downstream petroleum industry from market distortions and unsustainable competition. The NPA has announced an upward adjustment to the indicative minimum petroleum price floors for the second pricing window of July, increasing the approved minimum threshold prices for oil marketing companies and LPG marketing companies. The new price takes effect on Thursday, the 16th of July, 2026. Speaking on the Asasi Breakfast Show, COMAC Chief Executive Officer Riverson Opon rejected criticisms that the policy stifles competition by preventing some OMCs from selling fuel below the prices of their competitors. According to him, selling fuel below cost is economically unsustainable and could encourage the sale of substandard fuel or tax evasion.
1: Today we've had a series of meetings on that. And remember, the chamber always publishes the pricing outlook. You can check our website. Every 2 weeks we publish it. What MPE publishes is a price floor. What we publish is expected pump prices.
2: Yeah.
1: Which is totally different.

0: from what MTA publishes. Because MTA is publishing the cost price of the product. You understand? That is, if I went to the if I went to a BDC and I bought diesel for, let's say, 10 cedis, and I add compulsory government margins of, let's say, 4.2, that brings me to 14.2. And even at that point, right, the BDC margin is not added, but there are so many components that are not added to the SRF that the OMC is going to buy. So that's what MPA has done, you understand? And like Engineer Alhene mentioned, if this had not come, the canker would have seen in the downstream market, you and I have no idea. You understand? At a time will come, we're going to review it. At a time will come, probably, when there's much discipline. That is political discipline.
1: Yeah.
0: You understand? Let me choose my words right. If you have political discipline, and less political, penetration and eye on the downstream market, probably wouldn't need it. But like you said, there are pockets of it in other countries. Like when you go to Cote d'Ivoire, the government fixed the price. This is how much you might sell it. It's fixed. You can't go down or go up. So there are pockets of that in several countries globally.
2: Dr. Opon also criticized some bulk distribution companies for allegedly withholding petroleum products in anticipation of higher prices. He urged industry players to refrain from increasing prices within an existing pricing window, warning that such practices undermine confidence in the downstream petroleum sector.
0: This coming month will be very, very, we're going to be very dynamic again. You know, explain exactly what we're experiencing in April, May, when this war intensified. Because one thing I've realized this week was that some BDCs were hauling products, we were not selling it, waiting for the price to be announced so that they can increase their prices, which is wrong. And I speak against it vehemently, unapologetically. We don't do that. You bought a product at a price. At the same time, when it's going up, you are happy, but when coming down, you're not excited. So please, let's desist from that. Hauling the product to sell at a higher price, for me, is just typical unrighteousness. You understand? towards the industry. And then those who increase their prices within a stated window, please, we should stop it. You realize that when the war started, when price moved by $20 per barrel, no OMC, because the chamber monitored it, no OMC increased its price by even a peso within that 2 weeks. We all waited for the new price to be announced before we increased it. So I don't expect any BDC to increase its price within a window. It is just inappropriate and distorts the pump price system. We are pleading with them.
2: Dr. Riverson Opon is Chief Executive Officer for the Chamber of Oil Marketing Companies, COMAC. Now, away from that, governments will begin the final phase of evacuating nearly 900 Ghanaians from South Africa on the 25th of July, following renewed xenophobic attacks in parts of the country. The latest exercise follows earlier evacuation operations that brought about 926 Ghanaians back to Ghana under the government's voluntary repatriation program. Ghana's High Commissioner to South Africa, Benjamin Kwoshi, says the repatriation will be carried out in phases, with scheduled flights departing daily until all registered Ghanaians have returned home. Officials say only those who registered with the Ghana High Commission in Pretoria will be included in the final evacuation.
3: So I'm here to tell the Ghanaian community, those who are lodging in churches, those who have lodged in hotels, those who are lodging with friends and family, that finally we can bring to note that we are going to do the final repatriation. The modalities will be the same as the modalities of the previous three repatriations that we've had. And so we'll be coming to the churches, we'll be speaking to you, we'll be going to the hotels, and we want us all to do this in a very coordinated way. Department of Home Affairs and Border Management Authorities have given us the 25th of this month. Let me repeat. The date is that we'll start the repatriation of the 900 that have been left here on the 25th of this month.
2: Ghana's High Commissioner to South Africa, Benjamin Kwoshi. Now, Cabinet has approved the immediate revocation of Executive Instrument 144 as amended by Executive Instrument 234, restoring the Achimota Forest to its original status as a protected forest reserve. The move reverses the 2022 Executive Instrument that declassified about 361 acres of the forest, a decision that sparked widespread opposition from environmental groups and sections of the public. The Minister for Lands and Natural Resources, Emmanuel Amakofi-Bois, says the decision ensures the forest remains an ecological safety zone for Accra and its environs. Government says the revocation forms part of its commitment to protect Ghana's forest reserves, strengthen environmental conservation, and safeguard the country's natural heritage for future generations. Now, the new Patriotic Party communications hopeful, Dennis Miracles Abuaje, says his recent detention by the Economic and Organized Crime Office, EOCO, has only strengthened his resolve to serve the party. Miracles was arrested on the 11th of July following investigations into findings of a forensic audit at the Interministerial Coordinating Committee on Decentralization, spanning from the 1st of August 2022 to the 2nd of February 2025. In his public statement since his release, Mr. Abuaje said he was arrested just a day after declaring his intention to contest for the position of National Communications Director. He described reports surrounding his arrest as false and insisted that at no point during his interactions with Yoko was any alleged 55 million Ghana cedis discussed. Mr. Abuaje maintained that attempts to intimidate or silence him had failed and pledged to continue his campaign, declaring that he was out and broken and more ready than ever. Meanwhile, Minority Leader Alexander Afenyo-Markin has criticized the circumstances surrounding his arrest, describing it as a Rambo-style operation. Speaking in Parliament before the release, Mr. Afenyo-Markin called on the Attorney General to explain the basis for the arrest and the 50 million Ghana cedi bail conditions, stressing that while no one is above the law, state institutions must respect due process and protect the rights of all citizens.
1: Mr. Speaker, what is happening to Miracle Abuaje is not good for our democracy. The Attorney General should come to this house and brief us of the situation. The Yoko will arrest people if the person was in the country, has traveled, he's coming. Then in a Rambo style, he's arrested. Mr. Speaker, at the airport, detained for over 3 days. Mr. Speaker, and now they are demanding properties worth 55 million cedis before he's granted bail. Let's be careful, my dear political colleagues. Let's be careful, Ghanaian political leaders. It can be somebody today. There is an election ahead. You can never tell. Don't let us encourage some of these excesses. And when we talk about it, don't look at it with a partisan lens. It can be you. Today, we hear what is happening at God Board. There are all manner of allegations at God Board. We know all manner of allegations in various state institutions. You are also in charge of the coffers. You are in charge of the purse. Be careful. Don't ask somebody. He has a wife and children. Already the man was affected by the flood. He lost everything. He's already traumatized. Miracles Abuaje is already traumatized because of the flood. Then to worsen it, you detain him for 3 days and you say if he wants his freedom, he should bring properties worth 50 million cedis. How do you do this? And this is not something that must attract a partisan reaction. It is a human rights issue. The Attorney General must come to this house and brief us on what is happening. Mr. Speaker, it's not good for the politics of our country.
2: You heard the Minority Leader in Parliament, Alexander Afenyo-Markin. Now let's do some other stories. The United States prosecutors have formally accused Ghanaian social media influencer Frederick Kumi, popularly known as Abu Trika, of leading a romance fraud and money laundering scheme that allegedly stole more than $8 million from over 80 elderly victims. According to the U.S. Department of Justice, Kumi and his co-defendant, Daniel Yusif, allegedly operated a criminal network that used online dating platforms, social media, and AI-generated videos to create fake identities and deceive victims between 2023 and 2025. Prosecutors say victims were persuaded to send money through false claims involving gold and diamond inheritances, with the funds allegedly laundered through bank accounts and shell businesses in Ghana and the United States. The indictment charges Kumi with conspiracy to commit wire fraud and conspiracy to commit money laundering. U.S. authorities say he was extradited from Ghana on the 9th of July and faces up to 20 years in prison if convicted. Prosecutors also stress that the indictment is only an allegation and that Kumi is presumed innocent unless proven guilty in court. Now, Finance Minister Dr. Kasiel Attofor-Sin is expected to present the 2026 mid-year budget review to Parliament on Thursday, the 23rd of July, 2026. The statement will provide an update on the implementation of the 2026 budget and assess the country's economic performance during the first half of the year. The announcement was made in Parliament on Tuesday by Deputy Majority Leader Kwaku Ricketts-Hagan during the presentation of the business statement for the coming in parliamentary week. The presentation, however, remains subject to Parliament's sitting schedule. The mid-year budget review is expected to follow the Finance Minister's consultations with Cabinet and a briefing to President John Mahama on the policy proposals. It is also expected to outline the government's plans to sustain economic recovery, strengthen public finances, and accelerate private sector-led growth in the second half of the year. Still in Parliament, the ranking member on Parliament's Economy and Development Committee, Kojo Opon-Krumah, has questioned the implementation of the government's flagship 24-hour economy program, saying there is little evidence it has delivered on its promises, despite Parliament approving about 650 billion Ghana cedis in the public spending over the past 2 years. Speaking on the floor of Parliament while seconding a motion to adopt the committee's report, the Ofwasi Ayurebi MP argued that the much-publicized policy has yet to produce any identifiable beneficiary operating under the model promised to Ghanaians ahead of the 2024 elections. According to him, the program was presented as a major industrialization and job creation initiative based on the 133 model, one job, three people, and three shifts, but its impact is yet to be seen.
4: Mr. Speaker, the promise of the 24-hour economy was clear. One job, three people, three shifts. Mr. Speaker, this government is almost 2 years in office. And in these 2 years, they have appropriated about 650 billion Ghana cedis. That's what this house has appropriated for government to work with. Almost 2 years on, you cannot find one government agency that is applying 133. For all the stories that we were told, for all the analogies that were given, 2 years on, after appropriating about 650 billion Ghana cedis, you cannot find one agency that is operating 133. Mr. Speaker, that is the biggest testimony of the fact that this entire 24-hour economy program that was so well marketed and all the issues that were raised about it, at the end of the day, it is not delivering on what it was promised. Because already you have worked on tribunal's bill that you have brought, because it's very important to you. Already, Mr. Speaker, you have removed the Chief Justice, because it's very important to you. But when it comes to the incentives that will now allow the private sector to possibly even work for 24 hours, assuming your model will work, the government tells us when we go for committee meeting that they are now working on those incentives. Mr. Speaker, we think it betrays their priorities. And we think that they need to speed up if indeed some incentives will be brought which will give life to the 24-hour economy.
2: Kojo Opon-Krumah is MP for Ofwasi Ayurebi and ranking member on Parliament's Economy and Development Committee. Responding, Education Minister Haruna Idrisu agreed that job creation remains a priority, but criticized the previous government for what he described as the failure of its one district, one factory industrialization policy.
5: I carry the shame. How come that in Ghana, toothpick, we cannot produce toothpick in Ghana and we must be importing toothpick in Ghana? Those are the decisions we should take here. That Ghana, with all our resources, we cannot dedicate one private sector person. Look at how much money we have given. If you want, Honorable Kojo, because you can't go there. There are people who took money in the name of private sector who said they were going to farm. The money never went to the farms. You know that. The money never went to the farms. Mr. Speaker, so on job creation, I share his thoughts and I admire his brilliance on it when he's talking about job creation. But 1D1F was not a solution.
2: Haruna Idrisu is Minister for Education. Now, the Volta Regional Minister, James Gunu, has received and handed over relief items from the National Disaster Management Organization, NADMO, to municipal and district assemblies in the 12 districts affected by the recent floods in the Volta region. The relief items were presented by the Volta Regional Director of NADMO, Pascal Abagba, as part of the government's emergency response aimed at supporting flood victims and easing the hardships caused by the disaster. Speaking during the presentation, James Gunu commended NADMO for its swift intervention and reaffirmed the government's commitment to ensuring that the relief items are distributed promptly, transparently, and fairly to all affected persons. He added that the government remains committed to providing the necessary support to flood victims and helping affected communities recover from the devastating impact of the floods.
6: Some measures have been put in place. For instance, we had to go and open the floodgates at Keji in order to reduce the level of water in the lagoon. We've also identified the fact that many of our municipalities and districts, we do not have storm drains that take the volume of water anytime there is heavy downpour. So government, through the Urban Roads Department, is working at redesigning storm drains in our municipalities that can contain the water. In the meantime, the drains that we have are being desilted through the President's directive. We are doing all these things to reduce the effect of flooding.
2: The regional minister also appealed to individuals, corporate bodies, faith-based organizations, non-governmental organizations and other stakeholders to complement government efforts by donating relief items and other forms of assistance to support displaced families.
6: The numbers are huge and we will still appeal to, corporate Ghana in particular and other individuals to come to the aid of the victims. We believe that very soon life will come to normalcy. And the media too, we thank you very much for highlighting the issues the National Disaster Management Organization. We are so much grateful. My appeal, the municipal and district chief executives, the NADMO coordinators who are here to receive these items to ensure that the items go to the victims, the affected persons, and it must go on time because any delay can actually escalate the is that let's make sure these items go to the victims as early as possible so that it can alleviate their situations.
2: James Gunu is the Volta Regional Minister. We'll do African News now. In African news, a Kenyan court has refused to grant Rastafarians the right to smoke weed on religious grounds in a ruling today. Rastafarians who use marijuana as part of their religious meditation have waited years for the High Court to decide whether they can use the herb under the constitutional right to freedom of religion. The court ruled that the community had failed to show why the country's drug laws impinge on their religious freedoms. The judge said the petition was dismissed in its entirety. However, However, he said the widespread recreational use of cannabis in Kenya suggested the current law was too harsh. A 1994 law makes possession of weed punishable by 10 years imprisonment and a substantial fine. Rastafarians say this is regularly used by police to harass them. Elsewhere, Iran has threatened to block further trading routes in the region as the U.S. launched a fresh wave of strikes on military targets. Iran's Revolutionary Guard said the Strait of Hormuz would remain shut until the U.S. ends its act of aggression and said other regional oil and gas exports channels could also be closed. The warning came as the U.S. military's Central Command said it had carried out drone, air and navy strikes on Iran on Wednesday morning, in addition to a seven-hour operation overnight. U.S. President Donald Trump vowed to strike Iran's bridges and power plants next week if the country does not return to talks. And that's all for the 12 o'clock report this afternoon. Let's take a recap of our headlines.

Chamber of Oil Marketing Companies COMAC defends National Petroleum Authority's new upward adjustment of fuel prices, which takes effect tomorrow, says selling below cost is unsustainable. Also, government to begin final evacuation of nearly 900 Ghanaians from South Africa on the 25th of July after renewed xenophobic attacks. We also looked at cabinet approving revocation of Executive Instrument 144 to restore Achimota Forest to its original protected status. In African news, Kenya courts reject Rastafarians' bid to use cannabis for religion. And elsewhere, Iran threatens to block more trade routes as U.S. launches fresh strikes. My name is Elizabeth Yeboah. 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

0: Hello, good afternoon, and welcome to the Sports Bulletin, your sports news update at lunchtime, live on Asas Radio 99.5. Within the next hour, I'm sure to bring you all there is to know across multiple sports disciplines. Asas Sports is driven by passion and powered by facts. My name is Kelvin Saki. In our top stories this afternoon, Gold Fuels named new headline sponsor of Ghana's Women's Premier League. The Black Queens defeat Ivory Coast in a WAFCON preparatory friendly. Spain outclassed France to reach a World Cup final. And England and Argentina renewed their rivalry with a World Cup final at stake. We've got all this and many more coming up within the next hour. Once again, you all come to the Sports Bulletin.
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0: Into the details of today's stories, the Ghana Football Association has announced Gold Fuels Ghana Limited as the new headline sponsor of Ghana's Women's Premier League, marking a major boost for women's football in the country. The new partnership succeeds the league's previous partnership with Mortar Guinness and is expected to enhance the competition's growth, visibility and long-term sustainability through increased investment. The GFA has welcomed Gold Fuels to Ghana football family and says details of the sponsorship package, the league's new identity and rollout plans will be announced in the coming days. To some other stories, we delve into the local scene to look at what's making the headlines. On the local front, Nations FC have officially begun a new era with newly appointed head coach Zlatko Lugarešić, and the Croatian has first given his interview since taking charge of the club. He says the journey starts now as he looks forward to building a very good team to compete next season following his appointment to the club.
3: Club, but the club which will not it's not easy, I think, in Africa to have like a private club, but the club which will not run with the social society, and it's a pioneer project, I think, especially in the Premier League. No many clubs did it, and let's be the part of the history. A football philosophy, it's very hard to describe. All of us, we have different philosophies. But first, we have to make proper observation to see which kind of ingredients we have to make the cake. And then after that, we're going to see which kind of cake and how we're going to make that cake. Every day, first, we have to meet players. We have to see how they

0: how they live football. And let's see their behavior on the field, outside of the field. If they must put the food on the table for their family, that means they have to act professionally, they have to try their best, and our job, our of coaches, are to judge what they are doing and to be fair and to produce result all of us together.
1: So that was Croatian head coach Zdravko Lugarasic, who was given his first interview since taking charge of Nations, as he's expected to oversee the preparations for the new season as soon as possible. From one local side to the other, this time in the Premier League, Vision FC have appointed Montenegrin coach Predrag Jaredic as their new head coach for the 2026-27 football season. The experienced tactician has arrived in Ghana and is expected to begin work immediately as Vision intensifies preparations for the new campaign. Club officials believe Jaredic's wealth of coaching experience will strengthen the technical team and help Vision FC build on last season's performances as they aim for a stronger showing in the Ghana Premier League. Still on the local front, GPR side Ediana officially began pre-season training for the next campaign, and the Doma-based club will now, under the guidance of a newly appointed head coach Samuel Boedu, aim to challenge for silverware after finishing sixth last season. Ediana also strengthened their squad with a sign of midfielder Shokan Mohammed and are expected to play a series of friendly matches in the coming weeks. Now to national team football. The Black Queens stepped up preparations for the 2026 Women's Africa Cup of Nations with a hard-fought 1-0 victory over Ivory Coast in an international friendly. After a closely contested first half, Ghana found a breakthrough in the 75th minute when Sharon Sampson calmly finished to score the only goal of the match. After both sides could not get the goals in the first half, the Black Queens had to strike first and they remained disciplined in defence and composed in attack to secure the win. Ghana will continue their training camp in Morocco with more friendly matches scheduled as they build towards the WAFCON 2026. In some more matters, the Black Queens will continue their WAFCON preparations with yet another friendly match. This one will be against arch-rivals Nigeria on Saturday, 18 July. The match, scheduled for the star El Abiu Zaouli, comes after Ghana's encouraging 1-0 victory over Ivory Coast. The clash with the Super Falcons is expected to provide a stern test for the Black Queens as they continue to build team chemistry and fine-tune preparations ahead of the continental showpiece. A bit more in youth football, Ghana's Black Satellite have been drawing a challenging Group B for the CAF Under 20 Africa Cup of Nations Wafu B qualifiers. The Satellite will face regional heavyweights Nigeria, neighbors Togo, and Burkina Faso in the race for a place at the Continental Championships. The qualifiers are scheduled to run from July 26th to the 2nd of August, with the top teams batting for qualification to the CAF Under 20 African Cup of Nations. Meanwhile, former Guinean international Daniel Paré has raised concerns about the poor state of sporting infrastructure in the country, insisting it is hindering the development of young footballers. The ex-Black Stars defender says Ghana is not taking football development seriously, warning that inadequate facilities are limiting opportunities for the next generation of talent. Opari has called for greater investment in sport infrastructure to help nurture young players and safeguard the future of Guinean football.
2: Improve facilities, you know. And truth to be spoken, our facilities are poor. I'm not gonna sit here and pretend like because I'm a Ghanaian and I wouldn't tell the truth, you know. Our facilities are poor. The teams don't have good facilities. Our junior size, we are talking about the Starlets, the Meteors, the Satellites, and you know, I think that football, we are not taking football seriously. And it's killing the younger generations, because that is where we all developed from. And these are some of the things, like when I look at, it really hurts me, because it hurt me so bad to the extent that when I see our junior teams really doing bad, are not able to, the Black Stars is not able to get the play. No, the day I used, I was there, Nkumu was there, Harry Sinafo, the Wakasos and the Ajiman Bedu, Rabiu, you know? Tell me, the Dominic Adias, where are they? You know? So I think we are playing a lot, you know? It's a joke. And when I see things like this, you know, it really makes me, like, angry to talk about it. And when to improve facilities, you know. And truth to be spoken, our facilities are poor. I'm not gonna sit here and pretend like because I'm a Ghanaian and I wouldn't tell the truth, you know. Our facilities are poor. The teams don't have good facilities. Our junior size, we are talking about the Starlets, the Meteors, the Satellites, and you know, I think that football, we are not taking football seriously. And it's killing the younger generations because that is where we all developed from. And these are some of the things, like, when I look at, it really hurts me because it hurt me so bad to the extent that when I see our junior teams really doing bad, are not able to, the Black Stars is not able to get the play. You know, the day I used, I was there, Nkum was there, Harry Sinafo, the Wakasos and Ajuman Bedu, Rabiu, you know? Tell me, the Dominic Adias, where are they? You know, so I think we are playing a lot. You know, it's a joke. And when I see things like this, you know, it really makes me, like, angry to talk about it. And when...
1: So those were the words of former Black Stars defender Daniel Paré calling for infrastructure investment in the country in relation to sports. Now to the corridors of the Sports and Recreation Ministry. Minister Kofi Adams has praised the Black Stars for their performance at the 2026 FIFA World Cup, saying the team exceeded his expectations. The Buem MP commended the players and technical team for their effort throughout the tournament, despite Ghana's exit in the round of 32. Kofi Adams expressed confidence in the team's future and urged Ghanaians to continue supporting the Black Stars as they build towards upcoming international games.
3: I should say so, that they did quite well. Not necessarily my expectation. I expected us to have gone further than we did. But our loss against Colombia, and before the game, I had all hopes that we were going to do something great. Unfortunately, we suffered some jolt very early. Our key the defender suffered an injury, Sinaya, and who was a discovery of the tournament, and so it created a leak in that side. And you observe that was the side through which the goal came. And at the time it came, he was down and out.
1: Minister Kofi Adams also adds there are no regrets over the decision to part ways with former Black Stars head coach Otuado. The Buem MP maintains that the move was taken in the best interest of Ghana football, insisting it was very much necessary at the time.
3: If you look at the losses that we were suffering in all your friendlies post the qualifications, you just couldn't trust only in God that Nyamibeye. Then it means that we're going to the World Cup with just Nyamibeye. So no, if you watch the strategy of the new coach Carlos, and you looked at our friendlies that we came against the Wales, and our performance against Panama, and our performance against England, and even against the Croatia, you could see clearly that given much more time, a lot more.
1: So Minister Kofi Adams says there are no regrets at all to part ways with former Black Stars head coach Otto Addo. Let's now do a roundup of how some Ghanaian players are faring so far after Ghana's exit at the World Cup. Beginning with Black Stars midfielder Kalibrenchi, he has rejoined FC Nordjylland in Austria despite growing interest from his impressive FIFA World Cup campaign among several clubs. Manchester United, Arsenal and Chelsea are among several European clubs reportedly monitoring the Ghanaian, while Brighton, Tottenham and Newcastle have also been linked with the midfielder. Despite the circulation, Yuenchi remains under contract with the Danish club Nordjylland until 2030, and his reported value is said to be around £25 million as preparations continue for the 2026-27 season in their preseason camp in Austria. Elsewhere, Ghanaian forward Ransford Yeboah Konstantinou has made an encouraging start to life at the Bundesliga side Mainz 05 after impressing during preseason. The attacker starred alongside striker Philip Tiet in Mainz's 10-0 victory over sport friend Esterbao, with the pair playing key roles in the four of the team's first five goals. Mines coach S. Fisher and sporting director Nico Bankett have praised Konnersdorfer's pace and green partnership with Tears, expressing confidence that the Ghanaian will become an important attacking option for the club in the coming season. For Ghanaian defender Mohamed Salisu, he has returned to training with AS Monaco as the French League One side step up their preparations for the 2026-27 football season. The Black Stars centre-back has rejoined his teammate for pre-season as they build up for the new campaign. Salisu will be hoping to play a key role for the Principality club as they target a successful domestic and European season. Meanwhile, there is Ghanaian midfielder Enoch Morrison, who has taken part in his first training session with Sudanese giant Al Merrikh following his move to the club. The former Kotoko player has begun preparations with his new teammate as Al Merrikh now look ahead to the next Kenyan football season. Morrison will be aiming to make an immediate impact after a very stellar season with Gor Mahia, who won the league last time out.
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1: Time now to look at our World Cup report here on the Sports Bulletin. Let's begin with the fixture we saw last night. Spain have booked their place in the FIFA World Cup final after a commanding 2-0 victory over France in the semis. La Roja took the lead in the 22nd minute when Mikel Oyarzabal converted a penalty after Lamine Yamal was brought down in the box. France's hopes suffered another setback before the break as defender William Saliba was forced off through injury. Pedro Porro sealed Spain's victory early in the second half with a composed finish as Luis de la Fuente's side controlled the contest to keep their sixth clean sheet of the tournament. The victory sent Spain into their second FIFA World Cup final, where they'll face either England or Argentina, while France bowed out of the semi-final stage, hoping that they finish the best possible way in third position when the third place playoff begins before the final itself. In post-match reactions, France captain Kylian Mbappe admits his side fell short in their semi-final defeat to Spain, saying Le Blue failed to execute both tactically and technically. The Real Madrid forward acknowledges that Spain deserved their 2-0 victory, praising La Roja for sticking to their game plan throughout the contest. Mbappe concedes that France simply did not have what it takes to reach the World Cup final, bringing an end to their campaign at the semi-final stage with hopes that they would make it back-to-back-to-back in the final.
6: Oh, it's. I think it was difficult for us because tactically we had a plan to go for them under pressure, to go for one against one, to don't let them lead the tempo of the game, to don't let them play in the way they want to play, because of course it's a team who love to have the control of the game, the control of the ball, and that's what we let them do. We let the midfield too much time to play. And at the end of the day, they have quality to play. So at the end, it's difficult when you don't change the plan of Spain. And after they had a penalty, I think that's helped also to come in the game. And after they score second goal in the second half, and we didn't be at the level to go to the final.
1: I know. Those were the words of France captain Kylian Mbappe. Now to the winning side, midfielder Rodri has credited his side's place in the World Cup final to a disciplined performance against France. The midfielder star praised the collective effort of the squad, saying every player remained committed to the game plan and prevented France from imposing themselves on the match. Rodri believes Spain's unity and tactical discipline were key to securing their place in the final, where La Roja will face either Argentina or England.
7: Collective effort of everyone. I think Spain is been growing around the World Cup. I think today we did the best performance so far. I mean, what a team. You know, we faced with all the strength they have in all the lines. All the lines, very, very strong team. They can punish you in every single moment. So I think the focus on every single minute was key in this game. Unbelievable effort of everyone. I cannot say a player that was like, it was an unbelievable effort of the guys that play and the guys who came from the bench, always rising the level. Yeah, it's a, I think I said it in the games before. I think we're showing the character of being so mature in certain moments and in big moments, and this is for me the most important thing, you know, to wait your moment in the game, to don't get crazy because they punish you or they make an action or whatever. And I think the composure, as you said, is the key of this team.
1: So you heard Spain captain Rod Hughes at the center of this particular victory over France. His impressive start included 100% success in aerial duels. That is 4 out of 4. And 87 pass accuracy. He won 7 of his 11 ground duels. 4 tackles, 2 clearances, 2 recoveries, 2 passes to the final third, and 1 headed clearance. The Man City midfielder's all-round display has now drawn widespread praise as Spain prepare for the final. In the aftermath of the game, a former FIFA referee in key tackles has criticized officiating in the game, claiming Michael Olise should have been sent off during the match. The ex-official described the decision not to issue a red card as a really difficult one to understand, questioning the judgment of both the referee and the VAR team. The incident has sparked fresh debate of officiating standards at this particular World Cup.
5: Last night, how French player Olise, who came in with 2 feet off the ground and made contact with the lower leg of his opponent, was not red carded for serious foul play. Where was VAR in this? I know these are subjective calls, but for me, this was clear and he should have gone, even though it was in the early stages of the game. That really doesn't matter. The law has to be applied. He should have been applied. And I thought the referee was left a little wanting.
1: So you heard former referee Keith Hackett, who explained that Michael Olise should have had a red card in a tackle in the first half in this particular game. So that particular fixture has ended. We know that Spain have booked their place in the final and they await the winner between Argentina and England, who play later tonight. We'll also preview this particular game. But before that, let's look at how things panned out from the analytic point of view from the man who has just joined on the lines this afternoon. Kwame Nelson, good afternoon.
8: Good afternoon, Kelvin.
1: How you doing, my brother?
8: I'm good, and yourself?
1: I'm doing very great. Yesterday was fly, yeah? The trolls, the conversations, the anxiety, and maybe the surprise in itself. Right.
8: Yes. Yesterday, the Agenda boys couldn't get anything to depend on.
1: Oh, Charlie.
8: Me, for instance, I was very, very upset, to be honest. I was very upset with the French national team. But kudos to the Spanish national team for going to the final 15 years on.
1: Yeah.
8: They really did well.
1: Before we even go into the preview of the Argentina-England game, what do you think stood out for Spain? What do you think was that defining part of the game which made Spain win over France in the manner they did? Because on paper, you and I know, even those who were not really in favor of France, as in didn't really like France and wished that Spain would go through, did not have so much confidence that Spain could do it anyway. Because on paper, France looked like a dominant side. But somewhere, somehow, the game began. And like in previous matches, Spain exerted a lot of control. And they didn't just score once, they scored twice. On the other side of things, France could not score a single goal. What do you think stood out for the Spanish national team that affected France in a manner that they did?
8: Okay, for me, I think the approach into the game, especially the midfield, I mean, talking about Spain, the way they set up the midfield was really, really good. I was thinking Pedri could start, but De La Fuente had other plans. He started Fabio rather than Pedri. So yeah. I think that...
1: According to Agenda Voice, the guy just spins, so he doesn't do anything. So we have to bring someone who could tap into roles and all of that.
8: Yeah. Fabian Ruiz is really technically gifted than Pedri. So hey, I think that
1: if this place where the debate reach now Fabian Ruiz is ahead of Pedri
8: for the Spanish national team.
1: Okay, okay.
8: I know the Barca fans will not agree with me, but if you are being honest, Fabian Ruiz is technically gifted than and is technically good than Pedri. But I know the Barca fans and. The Barca fans and some of the Spanish fans will not agree with me, but that's my
1: look. I don't want to agree, but anyway, that's not the purpose for this afternoon's discussion. So, yeah, but you can go on then. Yeah.
8: So they approach the Spanish national teams really help them.
1: Yeah.
8: And I little bit changes in the France team coming into this semi-final. The last match we played in the quarterfinals, Manuel Cotton was starting, and I saw Didier Deschamps putting me on the bench and starting Tchouaméni rather. I was a little bit confused.
1: Yeah.
8: I think that was the problem France had, because looking at this midfielders going to face the likes of Rodrigo, Kanté, and Henry, they couldn't match them. The intensity of the Spanish national team was on high level than the France national team. So I think the battle was won in the middle from the very start of the game.
1: Right. Were you surprised you did not see Desiree Doué start ahead of Bradley Barcola?
8: That one too, I saw it.
1: Yeah.
8: I was a little bit confused when I saw the starting 11. And Doué and Kony have started, I think it will be a different story. But who knows? Didier Deschamps is the head coach and he has been coaching them for the past 10 years. So he knows best, but it couldn't work out for them. So I think that was the problem. Bakula and Tchouaméni starting in the game.
1: Spain have beaten arguably the best team at the World Cup. Do you think that they look like they will claim it now that they've beaten France?
8: Oh, for now, if you see on paper, you could see they are on the edge of winning it, because defensively, no other team can match them. And if looking at their back four and Rodri playing in the GM position, like Rodri should be using his accolades and but they are really controlled the game from the very start of the tournament. He has been a vital and pivotal role for the Spanish national
1: team. Yeah, right.
8: Party is also playing very, very, very well. Their transitional play and possession game is really an expert. So I think I'll give them a slight edge of winning the tournament. I want to see who goes in the final today.
1: Yeah.
8: Then I know how it goes.
1: Right. So it is now Spain who are away to the winner of the match we are about previewing. It is Argentina against England, a match that has lots of history and records behind it. Kwame, can you give us a bit of history between these two? For our generation, we've not seen so much between these two. It has been the first time Lionel Messi in his career plays against England, but we know there's sort of history behind this particular game. Can you give us what this history is about?
8: So England and Argentina played their first World Cup in 1966.
1: Yeah.
8: And England went all the way to win the trophy. The same match they played in the World Cup was in 1986.
1: Yeah.
8: Where Diego Maradona gave us the two wonder goals of the century. One with the hand of God, and 2 minutes later with the breathtaking goal of the century.
1: Yeah.
8: They met again in 1998.
1: Yeah.
8: Same word at the quarterfinal stage of the competition, where Beckham had a rest and Michael Owen's wonder goal, and the match resulted in penalties and Argentina took the game.
1: Yeah.
8: I think the last time in 2005, but it wasn't a World Cup.
1: Yeah.
8: And it's from 1998 to 2026. This is the third time they are meeting at the World Cup.
1: Yeah.
8: So it will be a very fascinating system among the two.
1: Right.
8: In the 1986 sister, it had a more controversy. Diego Armando Maradona, hand of God and goal of the century.
1: Yeah.
8: I think going into this, the English media and the English boys who have this mindset of revenge.
1: Because yeah.
8: Looking at the pictures they have played in the World Cup, Argentina has won two and England has won only one. So
1: yeah.
8: Going to this sister, England will be looking forward to like equal Argentina on head to head record.
1: Right, right. Now I look at this particular game. If you look at these two sides, at some point people were not convinced as to how they were going to make it to the final. For Argentina, we know how they even struggled against African opposition, teams that we've dubbed as the weakest based on performances at the World Cup. England at some point were shaky and not convinced, even against Ghana. Let me give you how England have fared so far at this World Cup. They began their campaign against Croatia. It was a 4-2 victory. They went on to play a goalless draw with Ghana in the second group stage match before defeating Panama 2-0. The goals were scored by Jude Bellingham and then later Harry Kane to seal their qualification for the group stage. We saw them have to come back from behind to defeat Congo 2-1. They then beat Mexico 3-2. And then Norway, also they saw them off in a 2-1 scoreline. One that had to go all the way to extra time. So that is how England also have fared so far at this World Cup. For Argentina, they began on a bright note as well. They secured a 3-0 victory over Algeria. They went on to beat Austria 2-0 in the second group stage match, and they also defeated Jordan. So it was 9 out of 9 in the group stages. They struggled to beat Cabo Verde all the way into extra time. They won 3-2 thanks to the extraordinary class of Lionel Andres Messi. He repeated that same thing for them when they played against Egypt, and then that 3-1 victory over Switzerland on Sunday. These are the results that have characterized the run of these two sides. Between the two, which of the sides convinced you very much up to this point?
8: I'll give it to England.
1: Yeah.
8: Because looking at England, they have faced a little bit tougher national team.
1: Yeah.
8: Argentina.
1: Mm.
8: Argentina is struggling to equally beat other teams, but I'll give it to England because looking at the game they even played, Ghana, they struggled a lot. The game against CR Congo, they came from behind after going down in the 9 minutes and equalizing the 8 minutes and later in 15 minutes.
1: Yeah.
8: So going into this semi-final, England has tough road going to this semi-final.
1: Right, right. You spoke of England having a good run though, but if you look at how they also fared, right, the comeback win over Congo, that grueling fixture at the Azteca against Mexico in that hostile environment, you think that it reinforces their mentality coming into this game compared to Argentina, who had a very minor or not so much of a competitive opponent in the group stage and then found themselves against opponents you think that ordinarily they should beat in Cabo Verde and Egypt before they had to find a way over Switzerland? You think that England looked like the more mentally prepared team, having seen these tough tests of having to do a comeback over Congo, having to play against Mexico at the Azteca? You think it gives them some mental edge over Argentina?
8: Absolutely. Psychologically, the players are tight and they are very tough going into this match because they have already played North American team.
1: Yeah.
8: They are football similar.
1: Mm.
8: So going to this match, they are the ones really motivated to do more because they have really had a tough run through to the final. So I'm looking at the players being very, very motivated going to this picture. Argentina, on the other hand, hasn't been really that giving us the top performance ever in the last World Cup. They are still managed games. They are really much like they they have the mentality well motivated. But the look at these players, you can see in their starting. So they have played together, they know themselves very well.
1: Right.
8: So it will be a nice picture.
1: Right, right. Let's now look at the two sides on paper. Argentina against England. Which side has the most quality going into this game?
8: I'll give it to England slightly. But the other side have been playing together, especially their midfielders. They have been playing together for a very long time. So the cohesion and the understanding is there.
1: Yeah.
8: More than the English people who... is playing currently in the middle with the Declan Rice,
1: right,
8: rather than before and Leonard Paredes, who have been playing 2021 to date.
1: Right. There are those who argue that the little man in Lionel Andres Messi alone can make the difference against any team. Should England be wary of this particular man?
8: Very, very well. If he gets his day on again, that little boy has been tormenting everything he needs in this world.
1: Yeah.
8: So I'm really worried about him, how they are going to match him and how they are going to maintain his game, because you know Andre is having his day. It's over for him, because I don't have to way to describe his performance, because the top notch, everything he does flourish.
1: Even with the adaptability of his game, if you look at the games against Egypt, Cabo Verde, and Austria, he covered 5.5 kilometers all by walking, not running. And so it tells you how he's also evolving to adapt to the way the Argentines play.
8: I won't even be surprised. He alone makes space in this match.
1: Now, let's look at where the game will be won or lost for any team. If you look at how England have played so far and how Argentina are doing as well, where do you think that the game can be won for any of these sides? And which team will take it at the end of the day? What factors would account for the team that will take it?
8: So, I've watched England matches from the very beginning to now, and I can see their approach are usually from the range and the lay in cross for their attackers to score. And I've seen Argentina also struggle when it comes to the wings aspect, the left wing and
1: Do they even have wingers?
8: They have wingers, but they are putting them on the bench. Thiago Almada, the winger, but all the time, Scaloni is putting you on the bench.
1: And then the Nicolas as well.
8: Nicolas is a winger, but he's always starting from the bench.
1: Yeah.
8: So I think from the ring side, it's where the game will be won, because England usually uses their rings very well. The likes of Gordon, Manuel, Matuidi, and Saka usually operate from the flank very well. So looking at this group, I'm watching this time around, Scaloni will start that they will double the right back position so that they can manage the risk. Or he'll go into this match with his normal approach, the 4-4-2 with no winger.
1: Kwame, not to cut you here, but there are some who argue that Simeone does not have confidence in the younger players, the likes of Valentin Barco, the likes of Komos Nikopas and Giuliano Simeone. They argue that McAllister plays, Andrew Fernandes plays, Depaul play, all on the flanks in that middle 4-4-2, They argue that he doesn't have that confidence in the youngsters, a reason he seems to concede all the time from the quick transitions in the middle. Do you agree with those who have this idea of the Argentina game?
8: Yeah, I agree with that, because I don't understand why you bring in wingers in this tournament, not play them.
1: Yeah.
8: So I've seen them struggling very well when it comes to the team transitional play, like in the Switzerland game, they put the considered.
1: Yeah.
8: It was a transitional play. Sometimes the midfielders, the four midfielders, very good, but sometimes you need breakers that will be helping your wing back, your right back, left back.
1: Yeah.
8: Double pivot and tackle the wingers very well. But here lies the case. Argentina is not doing any winger. So I agree with the Scaloni in this young one.
1: Yeah. You were speaking of how the game could turn for either side. For the part of England, do you think they should be scared, given the fact that Julian Alvarez has not been really starting games for Argentina, but we know that Lautaro Martinez plays because he's a more mature striker. The moment he goes on, we know Alvarez is coming on. Should they be wary in terms of their defense, given how they even struggled against Norway, the manner that Norway found ways to go through their defense onto extra time?
8: Yeah, I think so. Going to this match, they should be very disciplined and compact at the back, because the likes of Julius Suarez or Lautaro Martinez, anyone who is a little translated, they will punish you. So going to this game, they should be very, very disciplined. I think Gage and John Stones or Ponsap at 4-5.
1: Per reports, so, it is the same that team that played against Norway. Conta might play on the right, John Stones right centre back, Maggie left centre back, and Nico Riley as a left back.
8: They should be very. They shouldn't be panicking as they did in the Norway game, because these two attackers can punish you anything.
1: Yeah.
8: And they shouldn't. Lionel Messi. He can be having less impact in the game, but a little chance to get to punish them.
1: All right.
8: So they should be very competent in at their back.
1: On the other side here, what does or what should the Argentine defense do to stop Harry Kane? We know he's been on a red hot form. He couldn't score against Norway. But there's Harry Kane, who now moves around the pitch more often. And then a certain man in Jude Bellingham. What should the defense do to stop these two guys, the defense of Argentina? Because they are one of the teams who've said they concede quite often. Two goals against Egypt, two goals against Cape Verde, one against Switzerland, to cite examples of how weak their defense has been.
8: So, their midfielders sometimes help the defense because they are not really that good. Romero and Lisandro Martinez are not, they are speaking. In the last tournament, it was Nicolas Otamendi, Romero, who were playing for him.
1: Yeah.
8: But this tournament, Scaloni has made a little bit changes.
1: Yeah.
8: And they consider so going to this match, they should be very focused and they shouldn't lose concentration, because if you target only Harry Kane,
1: yeah.
8: Bellingham is coming.
1: Yeah.
8: So they should be really aware and manage how Jude and Harry Kane plays. And I think if they manage them, have the equal.
1: Right. So, before we end this conversation, your scoreline for this particular game, which of these two teams is joining Spain in the final? Spain have kicked out Ronaldo. They have kicked out his son as well in Mbappe. And they are waiting. I was flabbergasted yesterday, man. I won't lie. Even on commentary here, the way I was feeling, I won't lie to you, man. I won't lie. The father and son are gone. They are waiting either Lamine Yamal's godfather, the magician, or maybe Harry Kane, who will lead the redemption for England after all these years, a whooping 60 years, to clinch the trophy. So which team is joining Spain in the final? And what will be your scoreline for this game?
8: It hurts me to say this, but I see Argentina qualifying. It really hurts me. It really hurts me because I'm an anti-Messi fan.
1: I like the fact that when it comes to analysis, you'd give us exactly what you think the game should be like or would be like. And you later come in and say, oh, I am a Ronaldo fan or I am anti-Messi. I like that about you.
8: I see Argentina going to this game.
1: Yeah.
8: But it will be a boat thing for us. This around, I'm really sure. Yesterday, as we thought France was fun, they were playing like they couldn't, they didn't. But this game, I can put this, I see a go for us. But maybe if we go into
1: extra time.
8: 2-1. Yeah.
1: Right. So that is Kwame Nelson's prediction. Kwame, thanks for joining us once again this afternoon on the Sports Bullet. We look forward to that particular game. I will come back to look at how things will pan out later after the match. Thanks once again, Kwame.
8: Thank you for having me.
1: So that was Kwame Nelson's prediction for this particular game. It is Argentina against Spain at 7 p.m., the 2026 FIFA World Cup second semi-final game for a place in the final of the World Cup. Still on this particular game, England have received a timely boost as Declan Rice has been confirmed fit for this particular clash. However, Thomas Tuchel will be without Jordan Henderson, who is recovering from a surgery on a broken arm, while defender Jairo Quinta will miss out after a suspension of a red card against Mexico. Tokyo is now considering naming a back four that impressed in the quarterfinal against Norway, with Ezri Konsa, John Stones, Matt Gay, and Nico Reilly all in contention to start in Atalanta. Now let's head to the presser of the English national team, where Thomas Tuchel has been saying quite a lot. The England manager says that he also has his own superstitions for the World Cup, but he refused to reveal them ahead of the game against Argentina's comments came after Argentina opted to wear their blue away kit, a choice linked to a previous victory over England and viewed by many as a symbolic gesture. For Thomas Tuchel, he's made up the suggestion, saying that he has his own superstitious routines for games like this, and he insists that that will remain a secret as England chase a place in the final.
9: Person who is not away unaware until tomorrow's warm up in which color we play, but you can Argentina plays in blue and we play in white, and that is because Argentina is super, or this is a lucky shirt, or they chose this.
10: No, it's because we're team A.
9: I would have done the same. if there was any superstition combined with it, I would have done the same. So credit to them. I was not aware of that. I have my superstitious routine. I will not tell you, because another superstition is that if I tell you, it will not work. So I can't. I can't. But of course, we have routines that keep you grounded and calm through the day. These things are just normal and high level sport.
1: A bit more at the England camp. Defender Matt Gay insists the pressure is on Argentina ahead of the semi-final, saying the reigning champions have the responsibility to defend their title. The Man City centre-back believes England can approach the game with confidence, arguing that Argentina carried the greater expectations in this last four encounter.
11: Big players. Both sides have great players. And when you have that, it's just going to be a good game. You know, it's going to be a fun watch. One that we're going to be talking about for a long time. So yeah, excited.
12: I mean, there isn't pressure on us. What's the pressure? The pressure is, the onus is on them. They're the world champions. So they need to come out. They need to defend their title. So there's no pressure on us at all.
1: Let's now walk down the memory lane with former England captain Gary Lineker, who has reflected on his unforgettable World Cup clash with Argentina in 1986, saying the goal he scored is one that no one remembers. Speaking in an interview with Sky Sports, Lineker recalled England's quarter-final defeat, a match that forever remembered Diego Armando Maradona for his hand-of-God goal and his stunning solo effort.
13: Talked about it a few times over the years. See, I scored the goal no one remembers in that game. But Diego's hand of God was the first goal. Pretty poor first half, actually, but it all came to life in the second. And obviously then after that, probably scored the greatest goal ever scored, because when you consider the significance of the game, etc., it was a remarkable feat of genius from the little man. But, I wouldn't say fond memories, but kind of real memories. And it was an amazing experience to play in the Azteca against Argentina in a quarterfinal of the World Cup. And obviously we were a bit unfortunate. The decision went against us and we rallied at the end, and we nearly got back on level playing field. But unfortunately for us, that they won the day. Hopefully we can get our revenge this time around.
14: Yeah, and I mean, the game was 4 years after the Falklands War. Describe what it was like to play a game of such intensity at that time?
10: Well, I think we were all... I mean, we were aware, obviously, of the previous history because it had only been a few years prior to the actual World Cup. So, you know, the press wanted to make a big deal of it. As footballers, we just wanted to focus on the game itself for obvious reasons. And I think, you know, Argentina and Maradona's quotes were exactly the same. Leave us to play a game of football and get on with it. But obviously there were political ramifications. And there was a lot of hype before the game. But in the end, it boiled down to one team playing against another team.
1: So you heard the words of Gary Lineker, who walked down the memory lane all the way in 1986 in that heartbreaking game against England. To the Argentine camp now, midfielder Alex McAllister has clarified his recent comment suggesting that England are not among the World Cup favourites. Speaking out of the semi-final clash against the Three Lions, the Liverpool midfielder says England have some outstanding players who deserve all of his respect in this particular game.
7: Saying because it was an interview that Jamie was doing at Liverpool, and it was a bit of a joke because at the same time that I said that they were not going to be in this situation, I said that they have amazing players and a really good coach as well. So I'm not surprised. They have, as I said, very good players. They know what they are doing and they have a great idea. So. We really respect them and we will try our best to win.
1: So the winner of this particular game between England and Argentina, I must say, will go on to play against Spain in the final of the 2026 FIFA World Cup. Now in a development where entertainment meets sports, fans at Sunday's World Cup final can expect an extended halftime break, with reports suggesting the interval could last up to 30 minutes to accommodate the tournament's first ever halftime show. The show will feature performances from global stars including Justin Bieber, Shakira, Burna Boy, Coldplay's Chris Martin, alongside appearances by characters from Sesame Street and The Muppets. The final at MetLife Stadium will include a pre-match closing ceremony featuring Jennifer Hudson, Robbie Williams and Laura Pausini, along with I Show Speed, before the world champions will finally be crowned. Now, away from the World Cup, let's do some transfer conversations. Turkish giant Fenerbahce have completed a sign-off English forward Mason Greenwood from Kenclad Olympique Marseille in a deal worth £39 million. At age 44, he has agreed to join the Istanbul-based side after scoring 37 league goals in 66 appearances during two impressive seasons in France. Fenerbahce will hope Greenwood's arrival will strengthen their attack in a bid to end their long wait for a Turkish Super League title, having last won it all the way in 2014. In England, Sunderland have now signed experienced Belgium defender Thomas Meunier on a two-year contract after his departure from French club Lille. The 34-year-old joins in a free transfer after making 35 appearances last season, and he says the opportunity was far too good to be turned down. Elsewhere, England midfielder Harry Winks has left Leicester City to join Italian side Cagliari, putting the Foxes' relegation to the English League One. For Ajax Amsterdam, they have secured the sign of German goalkeeper Marc-Andre ter Stegen from Barca on a season-long loan deal. The experienced showstopper is expected to play a key role in Ajax's plans for the coming campaign before the club's latest media addition arrives in Marcos Leonardo. Meanwhile, the Dutch giants are continuing to sign Moroccan midfielder Azidin Unahi as they strengthen their squad ahead of the campaign. In Spain, Gabon captain Pierre-Emerick Emiliano Francois Aubameyang is on the verge of joining Spanish side Deportivo La Corona on a two-year contract. Agreement has reportedly been reached in principle, with only the final paperwork and signatures remaining to complete this particular move. French club Olympique Marseille are expected to now receive $1.5 million as the veteran striker prepares for a new life in Spain.
4: The Sports Bulletin. The matchups. Let's get it together now. The battles. We go out there, man. We got to smash. The Sports Bulletin. The anticipation. What went right? What went wrong? The Sports Bulletin. What blew us away?
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1: Let's end the sports bulletin this afternoon with some gossips in the summer transfers. Beginning in England, Arsenal have now explored the possibility of offering Sweden striker Victor Gyökeres as part of a deal to sign Atletico Madrid's Argentina forward Julian Alvarez at age 26. For Barca, they resumed their pursuit of Alvarez after the World Cup and could also include one of their players as part of this particular deal. As expected, there will be a tussle and battle for Julian Alvarez between Arsenal and FC Barcelona, with a player now open to joining any of these two sides. For Barca, they want to offer Spain forward Ferran Torres a new contract amid interest from PSG, but they plan to wait until September because of financial regulations. Meanwhile, in England, Liverpool have now made fresh contact with Paris Saint-Germain over a potential summer move for France forward Bradley Barcola. For Arsenal, they are trying to sell Gabriel Jesus to AC Milan, with them expressing interest in the 29-year-old striker. For Sunderland, they are set to complete a deal for Thomas Muneer, with discussions already ongoing for the 34-year-old Belgian defender. For Everton, they have stepped up their long-standing interest in January's Brook Norton Coffee, with trade talks having taken place over a potential move for the England under 21 defender. Back to Tottenham, their captain Christian Romero is set to leave the club this summer, with Barca interested in the Argentine defender. For the man in Crescento Somerville, his agents have now met AS Roma in Netherlands, and they are looking forward to a possibility of the winger joining AS Roma from West Ham United. Finally, on the transfer gossips, US goalkeeper Gabriel Slonina is currently on trial with Strasbourg, with a move from Chelsea very much possible for this particular man, having traded all the way from the MLS to England. It is a possibility that Chelsea will now trade him off to their sister club in Strasbourg in France.
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1: And that's how we end today's edition of the Sports Bulletin, live on Asase 99.5. Before I go, a recap of the top stories we brought your way this afternoon. On the local scene, Goldfields Limited have now been named the headline sponsor of Ghana's Women's Premier League. The Black Queens defeated Ivory Coast 1-0 in their pre-WAFCON friendly. Spain outclassed France to reach their World Cup final for the first time since 2010. And England and Argentina will renew their rivalry tonight for a place in the World Cup final at 7 p.m. My name is Kelvin Saki. 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Stay in the game. Stay with Asase. Good afternoon. Up next is Russia with Elvis Crystal. Stay tuned in.

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0: Midweek edition of the 995 Rush Hour is airborne. Destination is 5 p.m. Good afternoon to you. How you doing? We're back again for so much more of amazement. Radio goodness. Quite an exciting side of radio. Let me just let you know that we've been enjoying ourselves for so long now. And I want to say thank you so much for holding me down on your radio Monday through to Friday. You join me in between. You have great conversation with me. You actually absolutely converse in several different ways, including our question of the day. You join us on our Voice of Reason. You get to join us on our Lingo. And of course, our Wagwan stories and other small little detail that encourages you to get in touch with me. I really enjoy when you get in touch on our WhatsApp number. It's so excited to know that you actually get locked in every now and then. Big up yourselves. Thank you so much. I am Elvis Crystal, 7 minutes past the hour 2 on Asasi Radio this afternoon, Wednesday edition. I'm about to soundtrack your day and also energize you, give it that energy for the day as we are heading all the way to 5 p.m. More great music here on the 995 Rush Hour. I've got music coming in from Praise.
1: When I become rich and famous.
0: This is Rich and Famous. I've got question of the day coming up. Stay here. Welcome. Don't go.

0: That's a beautiful rendition from Kevin Edmonds, Babyface's big brother. In case you know Babyface from way back. Well, just in case you get to know, Babyface is still in the business, you know. And that's a good rendition from the big brother. Kevin Edmonds, No Ordinary Love. Original by Sade from Nigeria. That's a brilliant song here. We're playing some of the biggest sounds ever. And I know you're catching the vibe, right? Sounds good. Before the sound, Praise came through with a song called Rich and Famous. Travis McCoy, Bruno Mars. Of course, with a song called Billionaire. P-Square, Dave Scott also played here with Bring It On. Jay Sean with a song called Where You Are. And I've got loads of amazing sounds lined up here today on the 995 Rush Hour. Destination is 5 p.m. Good afternoon to you. How's it going? How's it going? How's it going? Hope you're good. More bangers on the way, man. 059-415-7777. If you know someone who's got a birthday, anniversaries, they're celebrating something nice, just like we did yesterday, you can send me a message, okay? Send me a quick one or a voice note and I'll play back. I like to celebrate stuff because every single day is a chance to celebrate something. Anything at all. I mean, imagine you're breathing today. You can see, you have sight to see. You're actually walking around. And you know what? Somebody is sitting down somewhere. They can't move. And you're taking it for granted. Celebrate something, man. Feel free to celebrate whatever you're enjoying right now. If you're having a great time, I'd like to celebrate alongside you. I've got my question of the day today. Well, we'll get into it and let's find out what you say. Oh, you've been on a date, right? I know you've been on a date before, somehow. First date, second date, maybe. So this question is about what people turn up on a date with. What is something someone could wear on the first date that would instantly signal to you like, oh, this is so mid. You know what I mean? Like, so mid. It's not it at all. What could that be? And it kills the vibe. It kills the vim. It kills the feeling. Has anyone ever shown up on a first date wearing something that completely killed the vibe? Something that killed the vibe for you. Like, wow, why are you wearing this on the first date? What you mean? What you mean? Hey, listen, by the way, wearing stuff is not only about clothes, man. We're talking shoes, too. We're talking necklaces. I mean, all their adornments and their earrings and stuff. We've been talking perfumes, too. How you smell? You're wearing perfumes? Yeah. What could that be that actually turns you off? Is there an outfit that you, or a fashion choice that someone could wear on a first date that would make you lose interest in them instantly, even if you liked them way before then? 059-415-7777. Still got more amazing songs on the way. As we got music coming in from Myra Carey. Almost Home playing here on Asase Radio 99.5, 995 Rush Hour. And it's with yours truly, Elvis Crystal, locking it in. 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Myra Carey's here. 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

Live on Asase Radio 99.5, that's music coming in from Jay-Z. Yes, yes, Sims out with Alicia Keys, Empire State of Mind. Now, in case you haven't been following the updates, man, while we're talking New York City shut down, yep, you know, the Yankee Stadium shut down, it's been amazing, man. Good things come to those who wait to say, but you can ask those who actually stayed outside for hours at a locked Yankee Stadium on Sunday night, July 12th. Now for the final show of Jay-Z's three-night run, a 44-song set for the feature. Everyone, actually featured everyone from Beyonce, Rihanna, and Clips, Usher, Raymond, and a bunch of amazing people. I'm sure you caught vibe on that social media platform that you like to follow. Celebrating 30 years of Reasonable Doubt and 25 years of The Blueprint, Jay-Z shut down New York City. Oh, my days. Hey, it's one of those moments in the music business, the music industry, the music history that you want to be a part of. And we're talking Hove, baby. Yeah, man. Oh, I actually like the fact that he brought on Rihanna for this amazing song I'm about to play for you. What a day, what a day to be alive. From Beyonce Knows, Ivy Blue, Carter, to Nas, to Eminem. Hove's first two Yankee Stadium shows was certainly not lacking his star power. But he truly topped it off, going extra mile with something good that I might want to refer to as the extra innings, if you know what I mean. You want to go and catch the glimpse of it on YouTube. And if you want to enjoy exactly what happened, well, I'm here to let you know all of it, okay? All of it. And of course, you can follow more of this news with Barry later on tonight on Nightlife, Night Revenue later on tonight, okay? And he'll give you my updates in that area. But if you actually followed it, which particular highlighter that you want to share that actually does it for you? Which one? Talk about classic hits and unforgettable finale. We're looking at people like Mary J. You know that song from Can't Knock the Hustle? Talk about Memphis Bleak. Yeah, I haven't heard from cats like that in a while. And of course, hey, listen, I can't go on and on and on, but hey, Jay is who he says he is. Asase Radio 99.5, this is music from Jay-Z. Who actually teams out with Rihanna.

Be tuned, all the music coming in from Jimmy Fox and T-Pain. Blame it. We've all blamed something somehow, right? Uh-huh. Blame it on the weather. Blame it on your dad and your mom, your great-grandfathers. We say you're going through life, you're going through shege. How you blame your forefathers? When some other forefathers were buying lands at cantonments and East Lagos and things, your forefathers were dancing somewhere. You can blame everybody. Somehow, I get it. Before the song, though, Kanye West came through with T-Pain, Good Life. 50 Cent also came through with Window Shopper. There's a lot more Big Jam where that came from. I got a message coming in from Sandra. Says, one of the biggest moments for the Jay-Z's performances. Actually, it's talking about the Reasonable Doubt's 30th anniversary, of course, at the State Stadium. That's Yankee Stadium. It says Jay-Z and Jermaine Dupri on the stage for the song Money Ain't a Thing. I know that song. It's been a long time I heard that song. Yeah, Money Ain't a Thing. Oh, man. Yeah, actually, that's a very good moment there, too, as well. I think I got a message from Regina. Says, well, Beyonce's return for night 3 at Yankee Stadium for Drunk in Love with Jay-Z. Man, that was amazing. And did I saw something online where people were criticizing Jay-Z and Rihanna's performance. And there was a photo out there where Jay-Z was holding Rihanna's waist. And everyone is going crazy, like, why should that be allowed? It's inappropriate because they're both married people. But let me tell you something. If you actually watch the video, you realize that it's not even a thing that they had to hold on to. It was so brief, it's not funny. It's like two buddies, like, you know, greeting each other on stage, like, yo, let's do this together. That was the kind of greeting it was. But still, pictures can hold 1,000 words, right? So just to let you know, though, a message from Melissa says, Rihanna and Jay-Z's performance Run This Town at Yankee Stadium was amazing, wasn't it? Amazing, yeah. Love it. Right now, I've got music coming in from The Dream, but my question of the day still remains, what is something someone could wear on the first day that will absolutely put you off instantly? Or has somebody turned up on the first date with some, maybe a clothing, they wore something, could be an adornment like beads or even earrings and stuff that can actually turn you off. What about perfumes? How they smell like? Anything on the first day that turns you off? Is that not outfit or a fashion choice someone could wear on the first date that would make you lose interest in them, even if you really liked them before? Is what we're looking at today. 059-415-7777. 059-415-7777. You want to stay linked up here on Asase Radio 99.5 as I go. Music coming from The Dream. Mariah Carey. It's called My Love. Coming up in a bit is our Wagwan stories. Belinda is seated already, but let's take a couple songs before then. Let's go.

0: Hey, let me say shout out if you're singing along to this song. Yes. Big shout to you. Big shout, Chris Brown. My Last is playing here on Asasi Radio. Listen. If you really want to ball, you can't ball on a budget. You want to go out, have fun. If you got the money, man, go ahead and have fun. Because honestly, it's not fun having a good time, having fun on the budget. 059-415-7777. 059-415-7777. That's my WhatsApp number. And I've got Belinda here, man. How's it going, Berlin?
1: As usual.
0: As usual, day.
1: Yeah.
0: And then as usual. You are fine as usual. When will you be great? That bad.
1: Oh, right now I can be great when I receive my wallet.
0: Just tell me you want $10,000 and some chilled Coca-Cola. You understand?
1: You get it.
0: On the side. Unuman our shit time, you know. Time cold. Guy, Jack, no time, no day. Oh, what a day, man. So I've got a question I've been asking a few people already, and I've got some responses here. I can't wait to get into the responses. And it says, is there an outfit or fashion choice someone could wear on a first date that could make you lose interest in them completely, even if you already like them? Think back. You've been on a date before?
1: Yes.
0: Are you looking forward to a date again?
1: Of course.
0: Not from the same person, but maybe in the future.
1: No, I want the same person.
0: Hey. So tell me, what happened? What happened on that date that makes you look forward to another one? Hey, Belinda. Talk to me.
1: You know, he came prepared.
0: Why prepared means what? Or did he... Hold on. He came prepared. Tresse. Or did he... tight card number, Anna?
1: Uh-huh.
0: Oh, I'm fine. Tight card by it. Okay, you continue.
1: But he came prepared. He dressed well.
0: Okay.
1: And, you know, that makes me think that I'm important.
0: What did he wear? Teach us. We want to know the way. Because this one, drop apple for us.
1: Oh, some nice t-shirts, you know, casual, but very good. And he was smelling nice. So
0: was it smelling fruity or like wood? Like backwood wood? And idea is spicy. What smell is that?
1: Mixture. I can't really lay my hands on it. But he was smelling really nice.
0: He was smelling really nice. Yes. Okay. And then?
1: And, you know, to me, it's not about what you're wearing, okay?
0: Yeah.
1: As far as you're able to blend the colors well,
0: uh-huh.
1: And then appear neatly dressed, shirt, everything well ironed and neat.
0: Okay. Don't come on a date looking like you pull yourself out of a bottle.
1: Don't come on a date looking like you had light out and then you just woke up from bed and then dressed up and came.
0: I said, now you're critical. Anyway, let me get to some messages here before we get to our Wagwan stories. 059-415-7777. Is there a particular outfit or fashion choice that people will usually wear on a date that will put you off? And even if you like them already, would you be turned off? Is what we're looking at, yeah? Let me see. I've got a message from Beatrice inside Newtown. Says, no particular outfit will make me lose interest immediately. I would rather pay attention to the person's character, conversation, and how they treat people on the date.
1: Well,
0: you know those people who go on a date with you and then they're shouting at the wait staff. I say, I want ice coke, not this one.
1: And some of them will even go to the extent of fighting over little change,
0: they'll be. It's just I can't one city, but I want to take it.
1: Remember, it's now I train one city.
0: So I know this somebody to wear.
1: Mm.
0: He likes to give freely, but if you the waiter come around feeling accent. Entitled,
1: yeah.
0: You know what? You know that thing where you've given the bill out to them, you've paid the money. You in fact say I can't like 20 cities. And I said 10 cities. Mm. Now, the waiter behaves as if, say, a normal.
1: This one too, if you live on for
0: you know,
1: me.
0: The waiter behaves like, you know, like, no, I don't know.
1: Like, in a way that they will not bring the change unless you ask for
0: it. Yeah. So that person, which I don't know, bring it. You are feeling entitled to it, you bring
1: it. Even if, me, the lady girl, if he doesn't take it, I'll take it.
0: Ah. Anyway, you are meant to be together. Another message here. Let's get to it quickly before we get to our Wagwan stories here. It says, if she comes dressed like she didn't care about the date at all, I will lose interest. Mm. Effort matters more than expensive clothes. That's a message from Joseph. Mm. Yeah, just like you. You need to come looking like you. You paid attention to the entire thing. You like the person. That's why you came there. Men fans say, who trim na? Okay, said there's a date.
1: Date. Then you just came back.
0: Anyway, what's coming up on Wagwan today?
1: Today on Wagwan, we are still at Bole SHS.
0: Yeah, yesterday we had a conversation on this where the guy was talking about him preferring to be in a village rather than as punishment. Yeah. What was the update on that today?
1: So the Ministry of Education has criticized Ghana Police
0: for
1: failing to arrest Yasser Arafat, the Bole senior high school teacher at the center of a viral sex scandal involving a female student.
0: Okay.
1: The ministry said it's unacceptable and that the teacher remains free despite the seriousness of the allegations, and the Ghana Education Service formal complaint to the police. It argued that the teacher allegedly abused his position of authority to exploit a vulnerable student and should be prosecuted according to the law.
0: Okay.
1: The ministry also warned teachers, head teachers, and students across the country to uphold discipline and professional conduct.
0: Mm.
1: You know, but meanwhile,
0: the
1: teacher has publicly admitted to his actions.
0: Yeah, because yesterday he was saying, and the girlfriend,
1: And he said that the girl, his girlfriend, and they had been in a relationship before the incident. And she's not in final year. She has already completed.
0: She's already graduated from the school.
1: Yes.
0: Okay.
1: And he intends to marry her.
0: Oh, that's the update. He intends to marry her.
1: Yes.
0: But does that nullify the accusations and the allegations and the
1: somehow,
0: punishment and all?
1: You know, somehow, looking at the video, it was consensual. And
0: I don't understand why. Watch her video, no.
1: Shwekakra. You know,
0: video nukra. How many seconds is it that you have shwekakra?
1: Oh, I just I just looked at it.
0: And you say, "Hey, Jesus Christ!" You look at it and say, "Hey, Jesus!"
1: I said, "Lead me not into temptation."
0: And then you left that place. You put the phone off. You put the phone under a pillow.
1: And then, in fact,
0: you
1: threw it. Sprinkled anointing on your neck.
0: And then you took the phone to the beach and you threw it in the ocean.
1: Yeah.
0: Just said, "Phone nukra is possessed." Jesus.
1: But you know, genius is in that he took advantage of the lady's vulnerability.
0: Uh-huh.
1: But looking at the video, I don't see anybody taking advantage of
0: someone was willingly applying.
1: You see that?
0: Okay.
1: So from his excuse or his explanation that they were dating, he said to marry her, she's not in school.
0: Yeah.
1: He can be free if she's 18 years and above.
0: Ma, he can be free. You can't just say he can be free because you did what you did. In a school, in a place where it's not allowed to be done.
1: Okay. And also, it was consensual. But, you know, there was another video of this same teacher with another student.
0: Oh, okay.
1: Yes.
0: Hey, then you're watching your mapao. Viewers Association. And away are V1s. V1s.
1: Once me investigation into what's me. Winning.
0: I'm sure this one here, you pour one bottle of anointing oil on yourself. Yo.
1: So. And in that video, the student was even begging and he was
0: begging,
1: the one,
0: begging to stop or
1: yes, for him to stop. And he was the one doing the recording.
0: Okay, so in this other video, he coerced the young lady. Then.
1: Yes, and he was the one recording. So even if there is no case for the first one, the first one we saw two consenting.
0: Yeah. No, but I think the first one still is a case because you know what's funny? You can own a vehicle.
1: Mm.
0: Okay,
1: mm.
0: You have a car of your own.
1: Mm.
0: And you have a girlfriend or a boyfriend and you do whatever you are doing in a car that is parked at a public place. That's public indecency,
1: yes,
0: isn't it?
1: Yes,
0: so even if you go and do it in school, there's a case.
1: Okay. And this second one too, he has not said anything so far. I've not seen or heard anything about the second video.
0: And I'm going to say the past is not the present.
1: No, he still has to be taken on.
0: I see.
1: He still has to be taken
0: on. All right. So that's the update there. It says he wants to marry the young lady.
1: Yeah, so...
0: The lady we all saw... The lady Belinda saw, not me. Belinda, I'll show you a new man. 2 seconds. What's the other story we're looking at?
1: We are going to Kolewoko.
0: Kole Wako.
1: Wako. In Ga. It means, you know, Kole is a river.
0: Yeah.
1: Yeah. So Wako is not asleep. So Kole Wako. Kole is not asleep.
0: Kole Wako.
1: Yes. Youth demand eviction of alleged sex workers at Kole Wako.
0: Okay.
1: The group leader in Ga and Dangbe United is campaigning to remove alleged commercial sex workers from Kole Wako at the Ododododio constituency, saying their activities have tarnished the country's, the community's image and created a public nuisance.
0: Wow.
1: The group public relations officer, Fanta Ayata, said residents are concerned because the women allegedly operate openly in residential areas. He further claimed that many of the suspected sex workers are foreign nationals, particularly Nigerians, who are working under the supervision of madams. He also expressed concern that many young people are patronizing them, which he believes is negatively affecting morals and community life.
0: Right, so this group wants the ladies in this community, the sex workers, to vacate the premise, the community.
1: Now, you know, I saw the video actually.
0: Okay.
1: And it's like a ghetto.
0: Yeah.
1: Where there were a lot of young ladies there.
0: Mm.
1: But they were claiming that they are sex workers though.
0: Okay.
1: But in the video, there wasn't anything showing that they are sex workers.
0: Of course. Yeah. And so this group wants them to
1: vacate the place because to them, it's sanitizing the image of the area, of the community.
0: Okay.
1: Yes, and then, you know, there are children there and others, so they might learn from these ladies.
0: Right. It's actually one of the things people don't consider. Your mind doesn't go there.
1: Mm.
0: There are a lot of workers of that kind around, even cantonments and Laboni, Labadi, almost in every community. There's some in Dansumar, you know. But people don't realize that them in the community further promotes the act itself.
1: Mm.
0: Further promotes the act itself. Yeah. Okay, so which, like you're saying, younger people see them. You know, there's this video I watched. I think it's not in Ghana. It was just one random video like that. A kid was asking the father who was driving through a neighborhood where, you know, the ladies were stopping him.
1: Mm.
0: They were hissing at him and stopping him.
1: Mm.
0: And the small boy was asking the father that, who are they?
1: Yeah.
0: Why are they calling you? Do they know you?
1: Mm.
0: Daddy, they are calling you. Why didn't you stop?
1: Mm.
0: You see, a young kid doesn't know what's going on.
1: Yes.
0: You know, like, daddy, why didn't you stop? They are calling you.
1: And
0: who are they?
1: The group, they claim that some chiefs and security officials supports the campaign. So I'm sure that they will do something about it, since some chiefs have supported
0: them.
1: A group of youth have
0: just getting up and doing their own thing. Right.
1: So we are looking forward
0: to see how that happens.
1: Things like
0: now
1: this.
0: But if that happens, then does it become a benchmark for a lot of this environment and locations where we find them? Is that what's going to happen then? Are you cleaning up completely, or is just taking a case in point?
1: Where they've started from, gradually, others will also take on and then
0: clean up the environment.
1: Yes,
0: that's what. Jumanudie. Or someone call.
1: But do you know that they can't really eradicate this thing, though?
0: They can't. Why do you think so?
1: Because, you know, some people don't stand out.
0: Okay, you mean there are the coverts and the
1: there are people doing it on phone.
0: Uh-huh.
1: So I don't think. Okay. It will take a lot.
0: We'll see how things pan out later on then. What's the next story we have?
1: The next story. Government of Ghana is considering introducing a diaspora national service program that would give young Ghanaians living abroad the opportunity to reconnect to their roots. Speaking at the Made in Ghana Diaspora Students Forum, the Director of Diaspora Affairs, Office of the President, Kofi Otridakum, explained that the proposed program would allow participants to spend about 2 months in Ghana, where they would experience the country's culture, institutions, and everyday life before returning to their country of residence.
0: Okay. I think it's not a bad call, is it?
1: Yeah, because, you know, people abroad sometimes miss home food, culture, and others. This would give them the opportunity.
0: And also, I think that for some people who are over there who want to come down and maybe be in any workplace or government positions and stuff that I could easily, you know, integrate through this particular service.
1: And, you know, it will even favor students here too, because they will learn from each other.
0: Yeah.
1: You learnt abroad, I learnt in Ghana here. Yeah. We can exchange knowledge. Yeah. Yes.
0: Oh, sounds good. I guess that'd be all for the Wagwan.
1: That'd be all for Wagwan.
0: Yeah, I'm mad. Anyway, so I've got more questions here about the question of the day. It says, Elvis, let me ask you, if somebody turns up wearing very short mini skirts on a date with you, will you go on a date with them the next time? Question way there. You're asking me. I don't have an answer. You know, there are skirts and there are skirts. Mm. You know, like, depends. You know, let me explain a bit further. Obi ayet tietia. Fashion skirt, different.
1: Okay.
0: From somebody way be thick and big, different. Mm. And someone who's tall and wearing short. So it depends. That's all I can say.
1: And it also depends on where the date is.
0: Exactly.
1: Maybe club.
0: Tareno, Nifeno, it depends on that. All the things you are saying. So, yeah. So, Obane, a tick there. And so, a different level. What is here? 059-415-7777. Today, we're going to the classroom. We want to learn how to say these few phrases here. Walk fast, walk slow, go and hide. How would you say this in your native language? We're looking at these phrases. That's for the classroom. But meanwhile, before then, I've got some voice notes to play for you as well for the question of the day. And also looking at our question of the day, reactions here. Amma from Tessano says, a man carrying a huge designer belt buckle with matching designer logos everywhere. I prefer simple dressing. That would turn me off. Okay, so is there an outfit or fashion choice someone could wear on a first date that could easily kill your interest in them? Is what we're looking at. Thomas says, wearing slippers with a beautiful formal outfit. Sometimes one wrong item can destroy the entire look, so that would not do for me. Janet says extremely long artificial nails would put me off if I were a man. Sorry, Janet, you're not a man. Allow the men to talk.
1: Maybe the men love it.
0: Maybe.
1: Yeah.
0: Talk about nails, though. She continues to say that even me, guys who leave long nails are a put off, whether it's first date or not. A guy who likes to grow his long nails is a put off. What do you think of that?
1: I don't see anything wrong with that.
0: Like the guy has one or two long nails.
1: I've seen them doing it, and okay. I don't have a problem with that.
0: Okay, yeah. Okay. One day they go take chuck your eye. They go see so you don't get a problem plus arm. God forbid. 059-415-7777. Saint Charles gonna tell Banga. Banga. Banga is in the house. Big up yourself, man. Big up yourself. Thanks for joining us this afternoon. 995 Rush Hour, Sassy Radio, more lovely tunes here. Shall we do some good tracks, some good records from one of the amazing cats we have in this country? And of course, I want you to be here to listen to it. We're looking at music coming in from a young chap. This song, I played it a few times, but you guys need to pay attention to it. You understand? I want you to pay attention to this song. This song is amazing music. And I think it bumps in all the ghettos that we know. Yeah.
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0: Gunna Boy, same teams, let's go.
3: Oh boy.

0: I know, say, if I drop this song, I'll get some people coming out. Lots of big folks coming out. Shouts going to Frank. Insa Madina. Bisha going to Ras Boy. Shouts to Ras Boy inside Tema. I came to two right now. He says, please bring the song back. This is my brother's song. Bring it. What do you mean? I'm bringing it back, man. Absolutely.
1: It's Elvis Crystal on the Rush Hour. On the Rush Hour.
0: Big ups to Ras Boy. Let's go.

0: Now, so far, this song happens to be my my Belinda's favorite song so far on the Drive Time Show. Come and see some twerking. Come and see some come cracking. What you mean? I beg, if I'm not sure, if I might, don't break the ground. Coming up is the Lingo Lingo session. We're getting into the classroom right now. We're going to learn how to say these few phrases in our native languages. Walk fast, walk slow, and go and hide. How would you say this in your native language? Belinda is a Ga, so let me just ask you before you leave. In Ga, what is walk fast?
1: Hemoya.
0: What?
1: Hemoya.
0: Hemoya. That's walk fast.
1: Hemoya.
0: Oh, Hemoya. Hemoya. Walk fast. Okay. What about walk slow?
1: Hemoblow.
0: You are holding eggs, auntie. Hemoblow. Okay. Go and hide there. How do you say?
1: Yanoa tete.
0: Yanoa
1: tete.
0: Tete.
1: Yeah.
0: Yanoa
1: tete.
0: Yanoa tete. Go and hide.
1: Yeah.
0: That's in Ga. What's your Ga name?
1: I'm not a Ga. My mom is the Ga.
0: Oh, okay. But did you have a Ga name?
1: No.
0: You don't?
1: I'm
0: You're never. Oh, Cho, look at your phone.
1: Hey.
0: But you speak Ga. Do you speak Ever?
1: No, please.
0: Ah, but you too. What is that? You don't speak Ever. Cho, Alaka. Cho, Cho, Cho, Cho, Cho, Nuka Jo.
1: Hey. I'm from Edekuku.
0: Edekuku, hey. You don't speak Ever, but you are Ever. What's your Ever name?
1: Enyunam.
0: Yes. Oh, Cho, hey, I'm Enyunam, Kowolo, Enyunam, Crack, Crack, Crack. Oh, from now on, I'll disturb you, sir. You speak Ever by force. Oh, so you're never.
1: Oh, I
0: didn't
1: but
0: know.
1: I really want to speak.
0: You really want to speak it, eh? Don't worry. Stick around long enough. You might get to speak it.
1: Sure.
0: Yeah, man. Oh, I didn't know. Nice.
2: It's time for Lingo Lingo.
0: Time for us to get into the classroom, man. How would you say walk fast, walk slow, and go and hide? Call me on the number 054-888-8995, 054-888-8995. Link it up real quick and get involved. Let's see how you say walk fast, walk slow, and go and hide in your native language. How would you say these phrases in your native language? Send me a quick voice note and I'll play it back. Call me on the phone, 054-888-8995. If you speak any of the beautiful languages in this country, or even if you speak an international language, if you speak a language from any West African country, if you speak any language from Africa, I'd like to hear from you. Give me a call quickly. Send me a voice note as well. 054-888-8995. That's the number. And don't worry, I'll play your voice notes for the question of the day around 4 o'clock. Okay, so don't worry about it. I know you're pressuring me. I'll go play. No worry at all. Are you ready? Class is in session. Join in 054-888-8995. 054-888-8995. Or if you want to send me a quick voice note to the WhatsApp number, 059-415-7777. I'm open for it. I'm good for it. 059-415-7777. Hello, good afternoon.
3: Good afternoon, Elvis. This is Yao V calling from Mafia in the North Town District of the Volta region.
0: Yemma. Yemma.
3: EZT Transvolta Togola.
0: Allah. Where's all?
3: Where's
0: all? Hey, Kakabo. But do you want to share my first year?
3: I'm going to share my first year.
0: Nice one. So, today we're going to find out how to say these few things. You know, when you send somebody to go and buy something, you want to tell them in your native language, right?
3: Yeah.
0: And so, walk fast in Ever. What is walk fast?
3: Dibla.
0: Dibla. Okay. Dibla
3: Nava.
0: Zon Kaba Kaba.
3: Kaba
0: alone Dibla. Nadibla or Zokaba. Okay. Yeah, I think I'm comfortable with Kaba, the Zokaba one.
3: Yes.
0: Uh-huh. And walk slow. What is walk slow?
3: Nazo ja
0: alo nazoblewu.
3: Nazoblewu.
0: Okay. And the last one is go and hide.
3: Yinaba.
0: Yeah. Yinabelo landlord agbonai.
3: I said it sometimes so when you have kids in the house and all of a sudden you tell them when the landlord can tell the landlord I'm not around, they would rather tell the landlord my father or my mother said I should tell you he or she's not around.
0: Oh my god, I know that joke very well. In fact, children will always be children, eh? Anyway, thank you so much for interacting.
3: Yes, and also Elvis.
0: Yes, talk to me.
3: Wait, I want to have a little thing on the teacher saga.
0: Okay, let's hear you.
3: I see. My question is, the village is talking about that they should transfer him to the village.
0: Uh-huh.
3: Are there not girls in that village?
0: I tell you, yesterday we were addressing this, that there are girls there too.
3: Yeah, so I don't think it's... Because first, on the social media, he was proud, saying all sorts of things that maybe nobody can do harm him or do anything to him.
0: Yeah.
3: Now that he realized and he said they should push him to the village, the village rather would be well.
0: I see that. It's true.
3: Because
0: you're right.
3: To the village, I may say the kind of respect or how close girls are to teachers is quite different from this. In the, when you go to the typical village like this, most of the time, girls come to teachers' house to cook, do house chores.
0: Mm.
3: You get that?
0: Yeah, that's true.
3: But I think it will pass very well than the one happening in the city.
0: Mm. You have
3: so
0: a point.
3: Thank you very much,
0: Yavi, for calling in. 054-888-8995. Let's take our next call. 054-888-8995. Hello, good afternoon. 054-888-8995. 054-888-8995. We're in the classroom. Dodunezi, Dodunezi, blow, buckle. Yeah, give me a call, 054-888-8995. How would you say this in your native language? Walk slowly, walk fast, go and hide. In your native language. Hello, good afternoon.
4: Yeah, good afternoon.
0: Afternoon, my brother. My name is Elvis. What's your name, please?
4: You have California on the line.
0: California!
4: Yes, my name.
0: Wow, go on, talk to me, man. How's it going?
4: Everything cool.
0: Everything copacetic?
4: Yeah.
0: Nice one. Charlie, California, talk to me. Which language are you speaking today?
4: Bagba.
0: Bagba, la bagbama, yo. All right. What is walk fast?
4: Zokabakaba.
0: Zokabakaba na pla tajiave, pakpochito.
4: Eh,
0: na pla babidenchi, apla gbelimo. Never done one. Okay. Walk slow, walk slow.
4: Zoblow.
0: That is walk slow. And what about go and hide?
4: Inaebe.
0: A strong yagbona. Did you hear what I said? Oben Abebe, you strong bonalo. Yo, Charlie, California, big up yourself. Thanks for calling in. 054-888-8995. That's my number. Or you can send me a quick voice note. The voice note number for WhatsApp voice note is 059-415-7777. You can give me a call or send me a quick voice note and I'll play it back. All right, so let's get some voice notes quickly. 059-415-7777. That's the voice note number for WhatsApp. You can always send me a quick WhatsApp message in between. I've got some birthdays to get through as well. So if you want to celebrate someone's birthday, please join me. Don't forget to send me a quick message for someone's birthday. Hello, good afternoon.
5: Hello, good afternoon.
0: Good afternoon, my sister. How's it going?
5: I'm okay.
0: Oh, it's nice to hear from you. Your name, please?
5: It is Nancy from TikTok.
0: Hey, Nancy, today your voice is very, very, very clear. Nice, nice, nice. I didn't really recognize your voice. All right, let's hear you. Which language are you speaking? Hello? Hello? Ah, yesterday Nancy disappeared, and today too she disappeared. What's going on? Nancy from Spintex. Call me back. 059-415-7777. 059-415-7777. That's the number. You want to link up with me quickly and let's get involved. 059-415-7777. All right. Are you ready? Let's get into the voice notes quickly. Who is joining us via voice note this afternoon? Here we go.
6: So, the walk fast is Nancy Tim. Walk slow, Nancy Boko. Go okay. And hide. Kwena kotite.
0: Okay, so it's almost the same thing as ga. Yano ya tite, that's in ga. I learned that right now. Did I mess it up? 059-415-7777. Okay, so this is in
6: Chui. Tobuasi.
0: Okay.
6: Kona ko siyo, baby.
0: I see. 059-415-7777. Hello, good afternoon.
7: Good afternoon. How are you?
0: I'm doing great, my brother. Please turn down the volume of your radio. Just a little bit.
7: Yeah, I already turned it down.
0: Ah, you are the biggest boss. Thank you for joining me.
7: Thank you. Thank you. My name is Joy.
0: Joy, please.
7: Calling from Adanfo.
0: Adanfo, okay. So you're going to speak Adan with us today?
7: No. I can't speak Adan. Let me speak Ewe.
0: Okay. Lebegbeme. Hey, I thought you are representing the Adan community. You want to tell us something? Anyway, Nelly Kunasrong Nasrong Beasia.
7: Yo.
0: Hey, that's right. All right, so what is Walk Fast, Lebegbeme?
7: Zokabakaba
0: na platajiave. Yo. Okay, walk slow.
7: Zoblow.
0: Anu tagbino, Zoblow. What about Gwajidi? Go and hide, Yinka.
7: Come again.
0: Go and hide.
7: You
0: have a tank as a bona, tank as a bona. Charlie Joy, thank you very much for bringing Joy to the radio station today.
7: Thank you. But may I know the radio name?
0: Asase Radio.
7: That's right. Okay.
0: Yes.
7: I'll save the number.
0: Please save it for us.
7: Thank you very much.
0: Joy. God bless you.
7: Yo, bye-bye.
0: 059-415-7777. That's the WhatsApp number. If you want to call me and talk to me on the phone, the number is 054-88-88995. 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And
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0: Thank you for joining us this afternoon. Let's get to another voice note here. Let's find out who we have on this side.
8: Good afternoon, this is David Eden speaking from Ashana.
0: Hello, David.
8: We have some three phrases over here, which I will be translating them into my local language, the Hebrew language.
0: Okay.
8: Phrase one, walk fast, zokaba. Two, walk slow, zododododo. Hello, zobokoboko. And the last one, go and hide, sinababa. Thank you.
0: All right, thank you very much. 059-415-7777. Hello, good afternoon. Hello? Yes, good afternoon. My name is Elvis. Thanks for joining me.
9: Yeah, I'm Evans.
0: Evans?
9: Yeah, I'm calling from Tema.
0: From Tema, all right. Good to have you. Which language are you speaking with us in the classroom?
9: Hello?
0: Which language are you speaking today?
9: Yeah, I can speak the Ewe very well. The Ewe very well.
0: Oh, you can speak the Ewe very well?
9: Yeah.
0: Okay, then let's try this. Spell Afu.
9: Oh,
0: spell Afu. Spell the word Afu.
9: Aku.
0: Afu.
9: Aku. A-K-U.
0: No. I mean, Dafu. Dafu. Afu.
9: Afu.
0: Okay.
9: Is it forget we have that there?
0: Yes. Anyway, let's continue. What is walk fast in Ever?
9: Walk fast,
0: Zokaba, nature, Afon, Afonekanglongo, nature.
9: Zokaba.
0: Yo, walk fast. What is walk fast? Walk slow. Walk slow.
9: Zoblow.
0: Obede, Anigba Sesekaka, Agamazona Blow. That's right. Anigba Sesekaka, Agamadua Fonny Blow. Esegoma.
9: I love you.
0: Oh, Emma, a dagana, Emma.
9: Adagana.
0: All right. What about go and hide? Go and hide, Yinka.
9: You never.
0: The landlord and hagbona. Thank you very much for linking up, Evans.
9: All right, sure.
0: I see my brothers from the voter side are coming out. Nice one. Me like it like that. 059-415-7777. If you speak Ga, Hausa, you speak Dagbani, all the beautiful languages in this country, I'm encouraging you to put your language out there so we can all learn from you. Because the more we speak your language, the more you speak your language, the more the language stays and grows. Because languages are dying. You know, there are many, many languages in this country, but lots of them are dying because people are not speaking them. And so generations are not carrying on. Hello, good afternoon.
10: Bonsoir, monsieur.
0: Hey, attention.
9: This idea.
0: Attention. Emmanuel, welcome to the show.
9: Lisa, you're not aware, girl.
0: I'm not aware at all. Attention.
9: This is how Jesus Christ will come.
0: Hey, Charlie, we beg. Charlie, how are you doing today?
9: I'm doing great. How about you?
0: Charlie, I'm frosty. Yeah. I'm very cool.
9: Hey, I'm welcome, bro.
0: Me say, yeah, is you. You can't say banku. Cha-cha-cha.
9: Just, Charlie. Speak Ghana English.
0: Yeah, Ghana English. Yeah. I'm frosty, Charlie. Okay, so in Dangbe, what is walk fast?
9: Nyemla.
0: Okay, what about walk slow?
9: Oh, sorry.
0: It's
9: Nyemla or sorry.
0: That's to walk fast. Okay. Walk slow. What is walk slow?
9: Nyeblow.
0: Okay. You have running stomach. Nyeblow. So you have running stomach. Walk slowly. How do I say that?
9: You have running stomach.
0: Yes. So she walks slowly.
9: Is that right?
0: but you get running stomach. You go few run. You can't run. Yeah, what you said is correct. Okay. Let's go. Let's go on. What is go and hide?
9: Yanwala.
0: Policeman.
9: Policeman.
0: That one I understand. No. It's if
9: I said if the police can go and hide. When it's gone, then you come out.
0: Aha. They say police is your friend. Don't be afraid.
9: Ghana police.
0: Oh, we beg. It's okay. Bye bye. I beg you.
9: Who beg you, Annie?
0: I beg.
9: Have a good afternoon.
0: You too, my brother. Thanks so much for calling. 054-888-8995. 054-888-8995. Let's get into another voice note here on the 995 Rush Hour, Sassy Radio.
10: Good afternoon, Elvis.
0: Afternoon.
10: Again. Mm-hmm. I'm here again.
0: Okay.
10: My name is Echa from East Legon. Walk fast in 3 years, Anantentem.
0: Okay.
10: Walk slow, Nanti Braille, Anananti Boko.
0: Nanti Boko.
10: And then go and hide. Ko Nakotete.
0: Yes, thank you.
11: My name is Funebo and I'm speaking from Accra.
0: Okay.
11: So I'm coming to translate these phrases in my local language, that's G.
0: Okay.
11: Walk fast, Nancy, and walk slow, Nancy. Well.
0: Okay.
11: And go and hide, Kotite.
0: Okay. All right. Thank you very much. The number is 054-888-8995. Saying good afternoon to Gomez inside Otus Couture. Hello, good afternoon.
12: Hello, good afternoon.
0: Yes, ma'am. Could you please...
12: My name is Adi.
0: Adi, please turn down the volume, Kakra. Turn down your volume a little bit for me.
12: All right.
0: Yes, please.
12: Thank you.
0: Adi, are you there? All right, let's... No, the volume is too high.
12: No, it has come down.
0: Okay, all right then. Where are you calling from, Adi?
12: I'm calling from Amahia.
0: Amahia, okay. Thank you very much for joining us. Which language do you speak?
12: Dagbani.
0: Oh, you know what? Let me tell you something. So, I have a stage play coming up end of the month, okay?
12: Okay.
0: My character is somebody from the north. They speak Dagbani. So,
12: okay.
0: This one, I beg you. I need to learn it. So, please, producers, bring me pen, eh? Let me write this thing down. So, in Dagbani, what is walk slow?
12: Cham jela.
0: Hey, but you're dying. Cham.
12: Cham jela. Cham jela.
0: Okay. What about walk slow? Walk slowly or walk slow?
12: That's the walk slow.
0: Oh, okay.
12: Walk slow.
0: Adi, your volume is very high. It's really disturbing.
12: Okay.
0: Okay. So, walk slow is what?
12: Walk slow is Chem jela.
0: Okay.
12: Yes.
0: What about walk fast?
12: Walk fast. Chem yum.
0: Chem lum lum.
12: Chem yum yum.
0: Yum yum. Okay. Chem yum
12: yes.
0: yum.
12: Yes.
0: Wow. I like it. Chem yum yum. Okay. All right. What about go and hide?
12: Chem to fight.
0: Chem to fight.
12: Chem to sai.
0: Chem to fai. Wow.
12: Chem to sai.
0: Oh, it's sai. Chem to sai.
12: Yes.
0: Chem to sai. Wallahi. Hey, it's over for everybody. Adi, thank you very much for helping me understand this thing.
12: Chale.
0: I finish everybody today. 059-415-7777. Chem yum yum. Chem yum yum. It's to walk slowly. Nice one. Chem to fai. Sorry. Chem to sai. Is it? Yeah, chem to sai. That's to go and hide. Chale. Tomorrow I'll see if I'm doing my rehearsals and I put them in the play. By the way, guys, I have to invite you to come and watch our stage play at the National Theatre. That's happening on the 1st of August, okay? 1st and 2nd of August, and then the next weekend as well. So we're going to have four shows in the weekend. So every weekend we're going to have four shows, Saturday and Sunday. Saturday two shows, Sunday two shows. And I want to invite you. So we're going to have that on the 8th and on the 9th as well. I'll tell you more. I'll give you more detail before I leave today. Hello, good afternoon.
13: Good afternoon, sir.
0: Yes, my name is Elvis. Thanks for joining me.
13: Please, my name is Gideon. I'm from Tema.
0: Gideon from Tema. Big up yourself for joining in.
13: Oh, thank you, sir.
0: Which language do you speak, Gideon?
13: I'm a Guan from Oti region.
0: Oh, lovely. Guan from Oti region. Nice.
13: Yeah.
0: We like that. We like that. Okay.
13: Our language is called Chingro.
0: Chingro?
13: Yeah.
0: Chingro. Hey, I swear, yeah. I've never heard...
13: Dambai.
0: I never heard before.
13: Yeah, from Dambai.
0: From Dambai. I've never heard the language before.
13: Yeah.
0: So God bless you on behalf of the people of Dambai to speak Chingro today. Because, Charlie, we need languages like this to sustain and be there in this country.
13: Okay, sir.
0: All right. What is walk slow?
13: Walk slow. You say it's Nyarikafe-kafe.
0: Nyarikafe-kafe.
13: Yeah, Nyari Kafre Kafre.
0: Nyari Kafre Kafre.
13: Yeah.
0: Nyari Kafre Kafre.
13: Yeah.
0: You are carrying eggs on your head. Nyari Kafre Kafre.
13: Yes.
0: Okay. All right. What about walk fast?
13: Nyari Mna Mna.
0: Nyari Mna Mna. Wow.
13: Yeah,
0: Nyari
13: Mna Mna.
0: Nyari Mna Mna Mna. Okay, walk fast. The trotro is leaving.
13: Yeah.
0: Trotro,
13: yeah.
0: The trotro is leaving us. Nyari Mna Mna. Nyari
13: Mna Mna.
0: Nyari Mna Mna Mna.
13: Yeah.
0: I beg, it's okay. Okay, what about go and hide? Go and hide. At this point, you have to take your time, eh?
13: Okay.
0: Uh-huh. So take it slowly.
13: Nare
0: afia kwero.
13: Yes.
0: It sounds like Ebel. Nare afia kwero.
13: Yeah, nare afia kwero.
0: Nare afia kwero. Oh, nice one. Go and hide, Charlie.
13: Yeah.
0: Big up yourself, Charlie. Thanks for calling me. Hey, what a beautiful language. Nyare, nyare, nyafia, kwero, kwero. Nice. Charlie, thank you very much for calling me, man. God bless you.
13: Okay, sir.
0: 059-415-7777. Let's get to a few more voice notes and we can wrap things up here. If you're joining us for the very first time, thank you so much. God bless you for being a part of the show. Thank you for joining us in the classroom. And don't forget to share your language with us, yeah? I like to learn from each one of you, especially if you're calling in for the first time. If you have a language stuck in your head, you want to share that. Let's get to this voice note.
14: Hi, my name is Kweku and I'm speaking from Accra, Ghana.
0: All right, Kweku, talk to me.
14: This is how the following phrases are being translated or said in my local language, which is Fanti.
0: Fanti, okay.
14: So when we say walk fast, in Fanti we say nanto on temp.
0: Nanto
14: on temp. Walk slow.
0: Mm-hmm.
14: Nanto boko.
0: Okay.
14: And when we say go and hide, faohukosi.
0: Faohukosi. All right. Thank you very much. Hello. Good afternoon.
15: Good afternoon.
0: Afternoon here. My name is Elvis. Please, what's your name? Hello.
15: Lazmat.

0: I think your line is bad. Can you hear me? Yes, so... Can you please come again?
1: Kesewa.
0: Kesewa. Okay, that's to walk fast. What about walk slow or walk slowly? I didn't quite get that. Come again, please.
1: Tesioto.
0: Tesioto. Walk slowly. Walk slowly. Tesioto. Okay. What about walk? Go and hide.
1: La wofa. La wofa.
2: Yes, that's
0: Sancho Kofi
2: language.
0: Sancho Kofi, that's Sele. Right. Yes. Okay. Chale, thank you very much for linking up. I love this language. Nice one. 059-415-7777. I'm about to take my last call on 054-8888-995. Last call, 054-8888-995. You want to link up quickly? Let's get involved with these voice notes here. And of course, I want you also call me on the phone. Last call. Let's get into that last call. All right, here on the 995 Rush Hour.
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0: Hello, good afternoon.
1: Good afternoon.
0: Yes, sir. My name is Elvis. What's your name, please?
1: My name is Atukwamina. I'm calling from Winneba.
0: Atukwamina from Winneba. Thank you very much for joining me this afternoon.
1: Yes, sir.
0: Akwaba.
1: Hey, me do you mean?
0: Okay.
1: Or do you want us to speak a few this afternoon?
0: We should speak what?
1: You want us to speak a few this afternoon?
0: I beg. I don't even know where to start A to finish B.
1: That's the language for Winneba.
0: Okay, Futu. Nice one. Go, that's nice. Yes, that's actually very true. Okay, so let's pick up for two today. So what is walk slow? Atukwamina, come again.
1: I said, nah. Or you can say it like, nah, oh.
0: Nah, call.
1: Nah, boko.
0: Nah, boko. I think I like the nah, boko.
1: Nah.
0: Okay. What about walk fast?
1: Nanyenja.
0: That's to walk fast. Walk fast and come and collect the money.
1: Yes.
0: Walk fast and come.
1: Nanyenja.
0: Okay. All right, let's go to the last one. Go and hide. What is go and hide? At this point, you know what? At this point, I'm sorry, okay?
1: Okay.
0: It's very, very long. It's very, very long. say it again. Say it again.
1: Okay, I'll be able to go.
0: It's difficult. I know, right? I know. I'll come. Okay, I'll come and learn.
1: Okay.
0: I'll come and learn. Thank you very much, my brother. I guess that the line too wasn't too clear for me to learn this one. That will be all today on the 995 Rush Hour. Thanks so much for joining me this afternoon by sharing your language with me. I really appreciate it. And thanks so much for being a good contributor to the Lingo session on Asasi Radio Rush Hour. The drive time is show that starts from 2 p.m. to 5 p.m. So in this hour, we have about 54 minutes more to spend together. Coming up is entertainment news. And after that, also, I'll be getting into my question of the day, which, by the way, we are talking about you going on a date with somebody. And what is something somebody will wear on a first date that would turn you off? Something that's a fashion choice, clothing style someone could wear on a first date that would immediately let you lose interest in them. Even if you like them before the date, you go on a date and you see them wearing something like that. Shoes, a particular shoe or a particular dress, how the dress, something like that. What would it be that could put you off is what we're looking at, okay?

Meanwhile, let me say a very special happy birthday to somebody who's locked in to the 995 Rush Hour. It says from Daniel. That's a message from Daniel inside Florida, wishing Unique or Shisunik from California. So the message is, may your birthday be a new chapter filled with prosperity and happiness. Keep growing, keep shining, and happy birthday from Daniel from Florida. That's a message there. And also, let me say special shouts going out to Michael, who's locked in as well. Big up yourself. And also saying happy birthday going out to Jennifer Ekuyamwa. How you doing? Happy birthday to you inside Denta right there. Big up yourself too.

0: right, so this is how we draw a curtain on our Lingo Lingo session. Class has closed. Classroom will be back on Monday. Tomorrow, we have a court case tomorrow. So we'll do court case around this time. Yeah? Thanks for joining me. Meanwhile, stay here. Coming up is entertainment news here on the 995 Rush Hour, Asase Radio.
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1: Back to the hits. I've got music from Adam Timina with Morgan Nero, Besser Boy, Chief One, Kojo Manuel. This is Gota. Mila Gota. Mila Gota. Mila Gota. This is the sound for the year, the entire year, all the way to December. You want to listen to the sound. Gota means outside. We outside. Mila Gota. Let's go.
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0: nights like this. What do you know about vibes like this on the radio? Oh, there's music from Toneo. And it's got Lamar on it. Soul singer Omar, as well as a house gospel choir. Lovely music here on the 995 Rush Hour Sassy Radio. Something I love to call the Soulful House. Yeah, man. Coming up is entertainment news, by the way. Don't you like compositions like this? Ah, check it out, check it out, check it out. Let's go. Charlie, when people take time to do productions, you have to appreciate it, man. This is Nights Like This with Salom coming up on the 995 Rush Hour Entertainment News. On a regular day, you hear Salom, the Salom, the Salom, the Salom, the Salom, the Salom, the Salom, the Elliot. What's coming up? What's good, man?
1: I'm doing good, my brother.
0: Nice.
1: Back again with some stories for you,
0: okay,
1: which are very interesting. Well, yep. The first story actually reminded me of the conversation we're having yesterday.
0: Right, right.
1: That is why it is so dear to me that I have to do it.
0: I see. We'll get to that. So that becomes the last story, or that becomes the first story?
1: The first story, actually.
0: Hey, hot. All right, so entertainment news is up next with Salom, and of course, right here on the 995 Rush Hour Sassy Radio. And don't forget, if you have any reactions, you want to respond to something he's doing, a story he's telling you, we're discussing some stories here. If you want to join us, the number is 059-415-7777. All right, so let's get into it. I know there's voice actors, blah, blah, blah, blah, blah.
1: Yeah.
0: The conversation reached my quarters as well long before yesterday.
1: Oh, okay.
0: Yes, a few people were mentioning me that we should have a conversation about this and all that. And I say, yes, it has to be a conversation we should have about, you know, voiceover actors and the differences and all that. But let me hear the story. What's the story?
1: So the Ghanaian actor and voiceover artist, Andrew Tando Adote, has called for stronger legislation to protect the intellectual property rights of voiceover artists and ensure they receive royalties for the use of their work. Speaking in an interview, he stated that although individual voiceover artists are making efforts to advance the industry, there is a need for collective action from the industry association and government. And just like I said, that it reminded me of the conversation we were having yesterday.
0: Yeah.
1: Sometimes I feel like a lot of creatives also call for royalties. I know that we have like some institutions that are responsible for that, just like we have the GAMRO, we have the Audiovisual Rights Society of Ghana as well. And I want to ask, that are these people registered, first of all? Are you registered with these institutions? If yes, then you should be able to take your royalties. Then if the institutions are not giving royalties, then why are they in existence? So for me, that is
0: the question
1: that I'm asking.
0: Right.
1: Why do we have these institutions and people are still suffering as to what they want to get?
0: The functionality of the institutions. Now, before we get into the further into the conversation, let me say a very big shout and kudos to my brother Kwame Dazi. He actually had a conversation with Andrew Adote Tando on this particular topic. So shout's going to Kwame Dazi. He actually held this conversation in an interview. Now, also moving in, I think that voiceover actors, Charlie, the conversation is broad and deep because the question is, if you ask me, when did I start doing voiceovers? I'll tell you, I started doing voiceovers. Not like I'll tell you, it's actually a fact. I started doing voiceovers in 2006. Okay? and it's moved up from there. I've done several voices for different corporate organizations, commercials, you know, IVRs. You know what IVRs are? IVRs are internal voice prompts and recordings. We've done all, like, a lot. Okay. So the question is then, why is an industry of this kind not having structures?
1: Yeah.
0: I think it's just because of entry and exit points. So entry points. Salom is there, and he says one of his friends told him that his voice is nice.
1: Yeah.
0: That, oh, Charlie, if you can do recording for me, your voice is very nice. That's Salom's entry into the industry. Very, very easy, very quick. That's where it starts from.
1: Yeah.
0: A few colleagues of yours will tell you, oh, come here, Charlie, read this for me. And you've read it. And so it gets played somewhere. And then you have the title, you have a voiceover artist. That's just where it begins.
1: It begins from.
0: No training, no short course, no workshop, nothing. Maybe you've done the learning from observation, observing individuals that you admire who do voices.
1: Yeah.
0: And so it begins from there. You start modeling after these people and you sound the way you have to sound. You've done a bit of a mixing here and there. And you're on top of your game. And next thing you know, you're channeling and you're good to go.
1: Yeah.
0: So the industry's entry is very weak. Everybody enters because everyone's got a voice and everyone can speak. And all commercials have different voices to the commercials.
1: Yeah.
0: There are cinematic style commercials, you know. There are conversational style commercials. So you can't say that there has to be a particular voiceover voice. Everyone's got a voice. Salam, your voice is good for several different kind of commercials.
1: Yeah.
0: From narrations to documentaries, you know, from having to do bumper stingers, liners for radio stations, all of those things.
1: Yeah.
0: So it means that every single individual can be a voiceover artist.
1: Mm.
0: Yeah.
1: Mm.
0: And whether you like it or not, you may have the best voice, but there's another voice that may not be on your status as the best voice.
1: Yeah.
0: But that voice is the one voice in one of the biggest brands.
1: Yeah.
0: And exactly. You sit back and say, when did this person begin doing voiceovers?
1: Mm.
0: No, you don't have a say in that.
1: Yeah.
0: Do you understand?
1: Yeah.
0: You could be doing voiceovers for 20 years. And someone could start for the past 1 year and they are voicing big brands and you're here voicing small brands.
1: Brands, yeah.
0: And there's nothing you can do about it.
1: Mm.
0: What I'm saying is the entry is weak. Just like every other industry, they have entries and exits.
1: Yeah.
0: The entry is weak. The exit is weak. People are not exiting the industry.
1: Mm.
0: But they are entering.
1: Mm.
0: What happens then? There's saturation.
1: Yeah.
0: And that's why we have a lot of voiceover artists in the country.
1: Yeah.
0: At least if there's some level of attrition, there's some level of exit, and new entrants are coming, then you say the industry could be vibrant. But now everybody's in there.
1: Yeah.
0: Now more than ever, you have a microphone, a sound box, sound card or box, and then you have your PC.
1: Mm. You're good to go. Yeah.
0: You know, you record something and there are tools that can help you master them.
1: Mm.
0: And now AI is also there to also enhance it for you.
1: Exactly.
0: And so it makes further the industry not thriving as it should be.
1: Yeah. Yeah.
0: So Andrew's call for the protecting intellectual property rights, it could go far. Mm. But as to how far it will go, we don't know because people have tried it before. Don't forget.
1: Yeah.
0: Yeah. There's been moments where people galvanize efforts to try to see if they can make some change around some of the things concerning voiceover artists. But say, it becomes difficult because of the exit and entry strategies I'm telling you about.
1: Yeah.
0: Anyway, I don't know what you personally think.
1: Yeah, just like I said, as a young creative, you should be able to register with these authorities just so you can hold them accountable if you are not receiving your royalties.
0: Right, royalties, I think that's a thing about collaboration because if I've done a voice for Asase, and then we've closed the deal, they've paid me the money.
1: Yeah.
0: And so Asase has got the voice to use for as long as they can. So is the expectation that Asase keeps paying me royalties when they use the voice?
1: Mm.
0: So that becomes a contractual issue. Not a lot of voiceover actors are even in the know that they can get into contracts.
1: Yeah.
0: So a lot of education around it and a lot of downsides to loopholes to cover. I think we can get there.
1: Yeah, yeah. So up next, the BIM Band is urging stakeholders in Ghana music industry to give greater recognition to band backing vocalists and instrumentalists, saying their contribution to success of many hit songs continue to be overlooked. Speaking in an interview, the band appealed to organizers of music award schemes and industry players to create dedicated categories that can celebrate the work of the backing musicians. So also, reading this story also reminds me of Dance God Lloyd came out some time ago, and I think Ziggy also came out some time ago, that they also contributed to the success of these musicians.
0: Yes.
1: So they were appealing to the TGMA board for a category to be created for them.
0: Yeah.
1: And I think the DJs as well, but I know that we have a DJ award already.
0: Yeah.
1: But do you think, but this is music, shouldn't they have another award scheme for various reasons?
0: Yeah, but that will be torn from the main objective. So imagine that you have the Ghana Music Awards.
1: Yeah.
0: And categories for bands, because band is also music.
1: Mm. Yeah? Yeah, yeah.
0: But you see, when it comes to DJ, the reason why you see a DJ award separate is because it's not a tie-in part of the entity of the music itself. This is somebody who is producing content from the music, that they are producing music content from playing music. So naturally, you could have a DJ's award for that.
1: Mm.
0: But when it comes to bands, the band is the music, the music is the band. They are inseparable.
1: Mm.
0: So infusing them into the Ghana Music Awards makes sense.
1: Okay.
0: Because again, just like the voiceover conversation, every single individual is a creative and it needs recognition.
1: Mm.
0: You know, there was a time where we had the late Daddy Lumba's time when he had his music been done. There was this lady called Nanama, who did a backing vocalist for a lot of his songs.
1: Yeah.
0: It was until 2 or 3 years ago that people like myself discovered her. Like, oh, okay, so you are the one who's been doing the backing vocalist.
1: Yeah.
0: But she really got recognition.
1: Exactly.
0: So it's a thing that everyone is waking up. I'm saying that in this particular era, every single person is awake that they can also gain from every single involvement in the creative process.
1: Mm.
0: And if you are someone who is managing any creative person or creative process, you should know that every single person deserves credit.
1: Mm.
0: That is why the Grammys would never take somebody out of credits.
1: Yeah.
0: When you do your music, your inlay card or your music end credits bit, every single person involved in the creative process, it's important to be credited.
1: Exactly.
0: Even if I walked in the studio whilst you were writing and I said, oh, I think that the word so and so sounds better than this word.
1: Mm. Yes, contributor.
0: You have no idea. So, or maybe you're playing a guitar riff and I said, no, you take it from a G, to a certain key, to a C or something.
1: Yeah.
0: And then you take it and it makes sense and you've used it. Mm. I need credit. If not royalties, I need credit. Do you understand? So the creative process itself is broad and people should not be seen taken out of credits.
1: Yeah.
0: You shouldn't be discredited at all.
1: Mm.
0: Yeah. So even here, you are part of productions, aren't you?
1: Yeah, I'm part.
0: And every single person is part of the production process of the radio show.
1: Yeah.
0: What happens whenever I'm closing off?
1: You give us...
0: I give you your credits.
1: Yeah.
0: Thanks to Selam for the production assistance.
1: Yeah.
0: Thanks to Carla and, of course, to the MCR guys. I mention everybody because you all deserve the credit.
1: Exactly.
0: So then that's creative. That's a creative work. That's a creative economy bit.
1: Yeah.
0: That's very important.
1: Yeah. So the next story, there was a tweet that Shatawale. Sarkodie tweeted yesterday and he goes by saying, if you want people to leave you alone, stay broke. And he had a lot of people gagged because of what he said. And they were saying that people are hustling for money. Why then do you tell them that they shouldn't hustle for money? And I understand him. Sometimes when you get money, it attracts a lot of...
0: Oh, yeah. More money, more
1: a
0: problem.
1: A lot of things.
0: Like B.I.G. said. But I think what he probably meant to say would be... It should be act broke. Because acting broke is not staying broke.
1: Yeah.
0: Okay, if you want people to leave you alone, act broke. That makes sense.
1: When you say stay broke, you thought that's what he meant.
0: I mean, it should have been act broke rather than stay broke. Because I could have all the money and I could act like I'm broke and then you can leave me alone.
1: Yeah.
0: That's a lot of things to say.
1: And I have some comments under what he said. So one person was saying that true, because you'll become a burden to all the family members, especially those who always call you pretending to check up and later ask you for coins, and if you don't see her.
0: That's what I was taking it to.
1: So another person also said, which apology is this? You are lying. Staying broke, serve, go Westernham. Them go there, your top, sir.
0: Yeah, staying broke. You go and be carrying gallon at the wedding under. People are eating and you are packing bowls.
1: Yeah.
0: So I think it should have been act broke.
1: Act broke.
0: Yeah.
1: Not stay broke.
0: No.
1: Yeah, Charlie, I would rather want to be rich just so people, I'll go double. Oh, I'll go there.
0: Yeah, so acting broke is better than staying broke. Yeah. I mean, staying broke is like, Charlie, nobody should, it's a dark place to be, man. Yeah. You don't want to be.
1: But Elvis, you can't have money and act broke. You know what money can do to you?
0: No. Money, you can actually act broke.
1: Yeah.
0: You can.
1: Really?
0: Why? If you have all the money and you decide to drive an old, you know, Tico.
1: You
0: decide to drive a Tico.
1: Yeah.
0: People will think you don't have money. That's why.
1: Well, I just said that maybe riches does something to the mind.
0: Really?
1: Where your the way you walk, the way you do things gets to change. You have that edge.
0: I see.
1: That burning desire to show people that, okay, yeah, I have the money and all that.
0: Really?
1: I think it comes with that.
0: There are people who don't have that kind of energy and aura around them, even though they have a lot of money.
1: Mm.
0: You can tell that they come off like they are somebody.
1: Somebody.
0: But you can't really see material wealth around them like that.
1: Mm.
0: There are people like that. You see that they are somebody, but they don't display brand labels and you know shoes of this kind. They just move quietly. There are people, and people I know at Sakumono, they are very quiet like that. But they have money.
1: They have money.
0: So acting broke.
1: Mm, not in this generation though.
0: it's a braggadocious generation.
1: Yeah, yeah. Anyway. So that's a lighter one there. That is all that I have for you on entertainment. You can follow me on Instagram on selum.elliot, Instagram, TikTok, Facebook.
0: All right. Thank you so much for the update here on the 995 Rush Hour.

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0: And there's Vibes Cartel, Shy Effects and Clips. Just love, just love. Let's go. The Rush Hour. Rush Hour. Then Shah's going to a court. It's Silphy. How's it going, my brother? I've got 13 more minutes to go. Call question of the day to get through. And we're asking, what is something someone will wear, an outfit or a fashion choice that someone could possibly wear on the first date that will make you lose interest in them, even if you already like them? I'm playing your voice notes now in a bit, okay? So don't go anywhere. But let me ask you a question, though. Have you ever walked around a certain neighborhood and then you walk behind a certain house and the aroma of the food they are cooking there held you spellbound before? Or you kept thinking about it while you walk past? Don't dream hook across your head. Now, who is cooking this thing in this house? Wallahi, Igo Bio. Has that ever happened to you before? Well, I'm sure you can relate. And usually when that happens, you know the person is probably cooking some beautiful, amazing, long-grain perfume rice from Lele. Because Lele has become a staple in many Ghanaian homes due to its quality and great taste. 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I mean, if you smell Lele rice, you're going to say there's royalty, royalty. Am I? Now, the good part of all of this conversation is that recently Lele partnered with the Ghana Football Association, making Lele the official meal partner of the Ghana Football Association. Now, this partnership highlights the brand's commitment to supporting local initiatives and providing quality products to the community and the nation as a whole. So I'm asking you then, have you ever visited a home? And before you could say anything else, the aroma of the food you're cooking speaks to you first. 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Lele, tasty food, happy family. 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Right, we're about to check out, but let's get into the voice notes for our question of the day. Salam, have you ever turned up on a date and then you saw the person you're about to hang out with wearing something that turned you off before? Has it happened before?
1: Not really, but then okay. I'll be very pissed or the feelings will go away when the girl is wearing slippers.
0: Hold on. You know that there are slippers. There's bathroom slippers?
1: Not the bathroom slippers. Which one? Those, just put your leg inside
0: The simple ones, like the one that made the local ones like that. They have the strap.
1: Yeah. You need to be on heels.
0: You need to be on heels.
1: Heel band,
0: pencil or block heel or half
1: pencil
0: heel.
1: Pencil heel, like a very pointed pencil.
0: How many inches? Do you even know?
1: Just be on heels. Be on top of the world.
0: Every heels. East Lagos heels. Anyway, let me get to this voice note. Let's find out which clothing style or fashion style is putting people off on first dates?
2: Hello, good afternoon. This is David Adam speaking from Ashima.
0: Okay, David.
2: Someone putting on a bodycon. Okay. On the first date. Thank you.
1: Bodycon would rather make you...
0: No, that's for him. Oh, no, I'm for bodycon. You've got a bodycon to a first date. Oh, no, his feelings would just...
3: Good afternoon, Elvis.
0: Hello, hello.
3: My name is Echan from East Lagos. Okay. So, I don't really have any comment on what the person would wear, yeah, because everybody and what they want to wear.
0: Okay.
3: Just that it has to be, I mean, like everything the person is going to wear should be put together intentionally.
0: Okay.
3: As if they mean to be at where they are going.
0: I see.
3: Yes, so that is my comment.
0: Okay.
3: Yeah, not really on what the person is wearing.
0: Yeah, okay. Know? Okay.
3: Yeah.
0: You gotta be intentional there. Let's get to another one.
4: I think that somebody would wear, would be weird for me if you wear those shorts that look like boxes and then you wear flip flops and then you don't smell good.
0: Oh my God.
4: That'd be so weird. Or you don't go for a haircut.
0: Okay.
4: That'd be so weird if I see someone, or you wear a shirt which looks crumpled.
0: Mm.
4: Yeah.
0: I see. Yeah, did you hear the haircut?
1: Yeah.
0: The haircut is very important.
1: Is very important.
0: But I mean, I don't like too much of a fresh haircut on a going somewhere.
1: 2 days later. You know, I think the beauty comes out 2 days later.
0: Listen, when it comes to men, doing a clean shave and going there, man, it doesn't kill it.
1: You need 2 days or 3 days.
0: Yeah, 2-3 days. That's when the beauty of the cut.
1: Exactly.
0: You get me?
5: Let's say that on a first date, then the guy who put on that Jesse things, like those summer down. My God.
1: What if it's a beach
5: date? A date night. Then you wear summer down.
0: I see date night.
5: Okay. You wear summer down. Then this top that is, oh, master. What kind of dressing is that? And these are what you dress in. Nah, you need to look official and presentable.
0: Okay,
5: like,
0: okay.
5: Presentable is the keyword here.
0: All right, all right then. Hey, Charlie,
6: My name is Gertrude and I'm talking from Nima.
0: Hello, Gertrude.
6: So wearing jersey and slides, I mean that easy wears.
0: Okay.
6: It's going to be a big turn off for me because why can't you dress nice for once to meet somebody? Claim you have feelings for even as time goes on, you become comfortable with me. That's cool, but on our first date, wearing slides or jersey is going to be a very big turn off for me.
0: Yo, okay, all right. Let's get to another voice note. Shall I like the jersey one?
1: Yeah,
0: looks like boys like wearing those things.
7: Hello, my name is Chinewena, I'm speaking from Accra.
0: Okay.
7: So what someone wore that puts me off on my first date was, she wore something, short, which I take it as inappropriate dressing.
0: Okay. All right, let me get to another voice note, the last one, and then we can close off. Let me say shouts to Michael, who's actually sent a text about birthdays, and also saying shouts going to Sandra. She says, don't wear half shoes to come on a first date with me. What do you have against half shoe?
5: Let's say that on a first date, then the guy who put on that.
0: Okay, I think I've played this already, but hey, let me say shouts gonna to Sandra, who says, don't wear half shoe and turn up on a date with me. But I wish I could get more into the conversation with Sandra concerning half shoes. I don't know why half shoe say a shoe. And I would say,
1: I like half shoes though.
0: I thought half shoes are for older people.
1: Okay, now we have like a modern ones.
0: Oh,
1: now.
0: They are modern ones.
1: Done by those fashion brands.
0: Oh, okay. Yeah. I see. Yeah. So half shoe is a thing, isn't it?
1: Yeah. You can try it one.
0: Oh, I have a half shoe. I do have a half shoe. Yeah, I do. Anyway, I want to say thanks to you for linking up and being a part of the conversation here. This is how we check out today on the 995 Rush Hour Sassy Radio. I am Elvis Crystal. I'm back tomorrow, hopefully God willing, and also for Friday. But anyway, have a lovely time.
8: enjoy. And coming up is the big bulletin. Shout out to Selam for the production assistance. Shout out to Carla as well. And of course, shout out to Akot in the MCR as well as Belinda. Wish you guys all the best. Enjoy your evening. Violence from Sarkodie.

It's 5 p.m. A very good evening to all of you and warm welcome to the Big Bulletin, broadcasting to you live from the Kweku Sechi Ado studio in Accra with me, Freight Delanyo Megashi. Here's what's coming up.

0: Leading the pack tonight, tensions explode in Parliament as the NPP minority stages a dramatic walkout, accusing the Deputy Speaker, Bernard Ahiafo, of blocking the attempts to demand answers over the cost of the nationwide SIM card re-registration exercise.
1: Rules are not meant to be used to intimidate, frustrate, and as he's trying to do, bring Parliament to a standstill.
0: Is this fight for accountability or another deepening political standoff in Parliament? We'll be speaking exclusively to one of the minority MPs at the centre of the walkout to find out why they took such a bold stand, what they believe has been hidden, and where this confrontation goes from here. Stay with us. This is a conversation you don't want to miss. But that's not the only thing happening in Parliament tonight.

be forced to dig deeper into their pockets. Once again, we break down the policy, its impacts, and what it means for your wallet. Well, this is the Big Bulletin with me, Fritz Delanyomegashi. Stay with me if you can.

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1: Warm welcome to the program, everyone. I'm Freight Delanyo Megashi in Accra. Just before I came on air, the New Patriotic Party minority in Parliament staged a dramatic walkout and protest after accusing the Speaker of blocking questions they intended to ask about the cost of Ghana's nationwide SIM card re-registration exercise. Now, the minority said the refusal to admit questions undermines Parliament's oversight responsibility and denies Ghanaians' answers on how public funds were spent on the exercise. Now, addressing journalists in Parliament earlier today, the minority leader, Alexander Fenyo-Makin, described the decision as unacceptable and vowed the caucus would continue to demand accountability.
2: That the First Deputy Speaker has a way of using the rules to stampede parliamentary oversight. You've all observed that he started the attack on our backbenchers. Anytime our backbenchers were
3: had the opportunity to be on their feet, he will use the rules to frustrate them. The rules are not meant to be used to intimidate, frustrate, and as he's trying to do, bring Parliament to a standstill. We've tolerated the First Deputy Speaker for quite some time. Even today, you realize that the question I was asking was a public interest question. This is a government policy that is seeking to start SIM registration afresh. They claim that people use unverifiable identities to get SIM registration cards. And our question is, at what cost? How many people were identified to have used stolen IDs and all of that? Especially so when the minister himself said it will be at no cost to the subscribers. This is a harmless question. It's the interest of the Ghanaian public to know how much it is costing the nation. In any event, the previous registration came at a cost. So we need to know what procurement processes are being followed and all of that. And this is the First Deputy Speaker who sits in as a presiding officer claiming to know the rules and saying that no, it's a new question. Meanwhile, that answer was provided by the minister. And the rules under 89.1 allows you to anchor your supplementary question on an answer given by the minister for the purpose of clarification. So this is just our protest. We protested the posture of the First Deputy Speaker using the rules to frustrate us. And as you observe, even his own side disagreed with him, the majority leader himself realized that what he was doing was wrong. It's the reason why we walked out. However, we're going back into the chamber to deal with other. The rules are not meant to be used to intimidate, frustrate, and as he's trying to do, bring Parliament to a standstill. We've tolerated.

0: the first deputy speaker for quite some time. Even today, you realize that the question I was asking was a public interest question. This is a government policy that is seeking to start SIM registration afresh. They claim that people use unverifiable identities to get SIM registration cards. And our question is, at what cost? How many people were identified to have used stolen IDs and all of that? Especially so when the minister himself said it will be at no cost to the subscribers. This is a harmless question. It's the interest of the Ghanaian public to know how much it is costing the nation. In any event, the previous registration came at a cost. So we need to know what procurement processes are being followed and all of that. And this is the first deputy speaker who sits in as a presiding officer, claiming to know the rules and saying that no, it's a new question. Meanwhile, that answer was provided by the minister. And the rules under 89(1) allows you to anchor your supplementary question on an answer given by the minister for the purpose of clarification. So this is just our approach.
1: Right, so that was the minority leader in parliament, Alexander Fenyo-Markin, addressing journalists after staging a walkout with his colleagues. Let's go back to the phone lines now and have a conversation with one of the members who was also part of the walkout over the blocked questions on the costs of the SIM card re-registration exercise. The ranking member on Parliament's Communications and Information Committee, Matthew Inyindam. Honorable, many thanks for your time tonight here on the program.
2: Thank you, my brother. How are you?
1: Very well. Thank you for asking. Honorable, you're part of your colleagues who staged a walkout earlier today in Parliament. I mean, some few minutes before I came on air. Is this walkout about defending the parliamentary oversight, or it is what the critics are saying, political theater? Why should Ghanaians see this as something more than just that?
2: Thank you very much. Like you are aware, we decided to walk out because we represent the people. And parliament is democracy. Without parliament, there is no democracy. And we summoned the Bank of Ghana, led by their boss, to answer certain questions that are in the public interest. These are questions that you and I should know the answers are provided, but the majority decided for some reason that they want to clear the media. And those questions that we are about to ask, those questions should be done in such a way that nobody will hear. And we think that that is not done. It is wrong. I have been in parliament, the sixth parliament I was there, the seventh parliament I was there, and then I missed out of the eighth parliament, and this ninth parliament I have been there. The boss of Bank of Ghana has always come to parliament to answer questions where the media is available. Why is it that today they want to shield or in a way protect the boss of Bank of Ghana? Why are they going to do that? So we decided that, look, we are not interested in asking the question while the media is not around. If the majority thinks that they want to protect the Bank of Ghana boss, it is their responsibility. It is not our responsibility. In any case, Oppong Nkrumah filed those questions. So we will not ask those questions. We want it done publicly. And if they say we shouldn't do it publicly, then there's no, it's not worth sitting inside. So we decided to walk out.
1: Right.
2: And let the media know that this is what the majority leader and the majority has decided to do. They don't want the information out there. But we think that the media is an engine of education. The media educates. The media pick information from parliament and they educate the public, and the public knows what we do. Because we've been sent to go there by the public. We represent the people, and the people must know what we are doing. It is not a secret thing. If you take the other paper, the question was asked, answers were provided. So why are you insisting that the media must be cleared from the public gallery? We thought that it was weird and unacceptable. That's why we were out.
1: Right. Mr. Ngindam, right after you held this walkout from Parliament and you addressed journalists, the majority in your stead also held a news conference addressing their side of the issue. And they say that the governor was in Parliament and in fact had printed out the answers to the questions that were raised by Kwejo Ponkrema. Are you aware that there were printed answers to the questions the minority side raised?
2: You see, that is the hypocrisy. You see that when we went out and held a press conference, they quickly ran to the press again to have a press conference. Mm. We don't know the same people who asked the press to leave. Why? We don't know the same people who said they didn't want the Bank of the governor of Bank of Ghana to publicly answer those questions. Why are they going to the media? They are going to the media because they know that it is the media that must amplify whatever is going on out there. So they run to the media to talk to the media so that the media will carry the information out. So why are they running initially? Why are they refusing the governor? Why are they refusing the minority position that, look, there's nothing to hide? We are not talking about any secret thing. The questions were just to let the governor tell us how much money is injected to support the city. Where is the money coming from? He should let the public know. He should tell Ghanaians, yes, the exchange rate is doing well. Where are you getting the forest from? Under what guidelines are you using it? Let Ghanaians know. And you say, no, you don't want Ghanaians to know. So for them to go back to the press again, actually demonstrate the hypocrisy that they've demonstrated in the chamber. And that to vindicate our position.
1: Right. There were two press conferences that were held at the precinct of Parliament, the foyer, precisely. The one that was held by the minority leader, Alexander Fenyomaken, and the one that was held by Kwejo Ponkrema. He says that if the majority, and by far the governor, is not willing to put out the figures, they are going to put out their own figures. What exactly, in terms of figures, is the minority side putting out there? Can you let me in on the figures?
2: You realize that we never gave the public the figures.
1: Right.
2: Are you getting me? It was for a strategic reason. We still think that the governor should come to Parliament and let us ask those questions. We don't want to tell you the figures, and then they will go out there and saying that we are throwing dust into the public. We want the governor should be there. Let him answer us. Let him tell us. Let him contradict or otherwise those figures that we are putting out there. So the press conference, we never mentioned any figure. We still will insist that the Bank of Governor, the governor must come back to Parliament and answer those questions publicly.
1: Right.
2: So we wouldn't want to speculate. So that's why we are not giving out the figures.
1: Let's stay on the figures a little bit more. You specifically, what information are you seeking from the governor of the Bank of Ghana? Are we looking at the total costs, procurement process, the contractors involved, or the evidence that value for money was achieved? What exactly are you seeking clarification on?
2: If you look at the basic questions that were asked, the question was that, look, you have supported the city. Are you getting me? How much money have you used? That is the question. Now, if you look at that question, instead of starting from January, they decided to cut some months off and started somewhere August or something. So we thought that no, there was no full disclosure. The second thing is that, where are you getting the money from? The money, the forest that you are injecting into the market, where are you? What is your source? They also identify some source that, look, it is this domestic policy that was introduced by Dr. Mahmoudou Bawumia. That is what is there. We wanted further explanation about it. That, and then we also asked them, what formula are they applied? These were the three questions that we asked. But as for the money and the formula or whatever, it is up to Bank of Ghana to tell us. Then we further probe further to know how those monies came. And that is why they don't want the Bank of Ghana to do. You know, they are protecting the Bank of Ghana, because the governor, because if he says it on the floor and it is authoritative,
3: But when you go out there and you speculate, they can decide to say you are lying. So we don't want to go out there and speculate for the NDC communicators to come and say we are lying. We want the governor to speak to us on the floor. And I think that we all must be patient. Patient, we all must push them. We must look, accountability is what we are all calling for. And it is only parliament that holds every institution in this country accountable. Mm. The governor cannot run away from us. Whether the majority likes it or not, the governor will have to come and answer to us.
1: Now, you speak so profoundly about accountability, but you staged a walkout, and in that address to journalists, the minority leader, Alexander Fenyomarking, said that right after addressing journalists, they were returning to parliament to continue with the business of the day. In hindsight or in retrospect, do you think that that walkout was ill advice, given that your minority leader said that they were going back to join the House when the business was ongoing? You could have missed out on some important detail that could have, spoken to the accountability that you are so much seeking for. Wouldn't you agree?
3: No, my brother, the question was filed by our side.
1: Mm.
3: Okay, we filed the question. The governor was brought in to come and answer. Now, the issue was that we were in a closed sitting. And because we're in closed sitting, they only allow the press to come in. And we say that, no, the press must come in. Now they're saying that we should vote. You see, they say now we should go and vote on the motion as to whether the press must come in or the press shouldn't come in. And my brother, you know very well that when it is about voting, we will lose it. We'll lose the vote because how can 87 win 189? Is it possible? They deliberately didn't want the press in. And we think that, if you think that you want to use your numbers and you don't want the public to know what is going on, to go out there and let the public know. So we just went out there to address the press and then to come back. We don't have any problem with any business. Whatever business is being transacted, we started this afternoon and we've all been working together.
1: Mm.
3: So we have no problem. But for them to say that they will not allow the press in to answer the questions that we ask, we thought that we should go and address the press. That's all what we did. And it was a very useful exercise. They came back to address the press again. Why did they not sit in the chamber and say that they won't go back to the press? They went back to the press.
1: Mm. Right. The majority leader in holding the press conference also said that they were trying to protect the governor of the Bank of Ghana because ideally the Bank of Ghana is not supposed to put out everything out there in the name of accountability and transparency. What do you make of that?
3: Why? Is it a security matter?
1: Mm.
3: What is the security threat in this matter? You are supporting the markets. You are using forest from unknown source to support the system. And we want to know where you are getting money from. Should that be hidden? What is the security threat in this? What is it? We don't see anything that is going to be a threat to our security in this matter. What is the threat in this? In any case, if you take the other paper today, the answers are provided there. What is it? They are just being overprotective because they don't want the follow-up questions to come. It is the follow-up questions that they are afraid of. And we think that he must answer the follow-up questions and it must be recorded in the hands up. And that is what they are running away from.
1: Mm. You talked about the numbers we have in the chamber. The majority has more numbers than the minority side. Is the minority in parliament gradually losing a grip on holding, the executive and by far the majority to account for some of the decisions they make in the interests of the ordinary Ghanaian? Are you losing the grip because you don't have enough numbers?
3: It is even now that we are resolute, my brother.
1: Mm.
3: Why are we losing what? In any case, everybody in Ghana knows here that even if it's about vote, there is no way we are going to win any vote in this ninth parliament. It's not possible. But holding them accountable does not mean that they should always... You see, they are rather running away from accountability.
1: Mm.
3: You should rather see that they are running away from their accountability. Because you cannot say we should vote on this matter, whether the press should be brought, should come, you know, or otherwise. How do you, what kind of democracy is this? Where you don't want the press to air what the question, you don't want the public to know. You should rather be asking them what they have to hide. You should be asking them those questions, not us. Because we want the public to know. They said they don't want the public to know. So you should be asking them what they have to hide. We are holding them accountable. So you cannot now come and say that we are losing it. What are we losing?
1: I'm asking now that question because you spoke about the numbers in the House. And any time a decision on the floor of Parliament would have to be put to a vote, you say you don't have the numbers, which means that you might be losing, you know, the grip on the accountability that you're seeking to get for the ordinary Ghanaian. It was in the spirit of that that I asked that question.
3: You know that in democracies like ours, somebody will tell you that the minority will have their say and the majority will have their way. Which simply tells you that we are going to talk, we are going to expose, we are going to articulate. But when it comes to voting, the majority will have it. And that is the reason why they are calling for a vote in this matter. And we think that we will not grant them that because when we decide to take part in that voting, we will lose it. So we don't need to do it. We just have to let the press know that this is the reason.
1: Right.
3: And we have forced them to come out. They also came out to address the press. The press that they were running away from, they came to address them. That tells you that we are powerful.
1: There are some critics, Mr. Ngindam, who say that when you were on the other side of the House as a majority, there were questions that were raised with transparency when it came to your government. Why should the ordinary Ghanaian believe that you're not trying to even the score? And this is in the spirit of accountability, finally.
3: I really haven't heard your question very well. You said when we're on the other side.
1: When we were on the other side, you also, yes, they raised questions. They raised questions with transparency when the Bank of Governor, the governor of the Bank of Ghana, Ernest Addison, appeared before Parliament. They also raised questions. But again, critics are saying that you, the minority side now, are just trying to even the score, which is why you're just raising.
3: No, we've never shielded the bank, the governor of Bank of Ghana in Parliament. Never. Go and check our records. Even this nice Parliament, even the current sitting that we had, the majority leader asked a question concerning the new building of Bank of Ghana. It was publicly held. The media was invited. The media was there. They didn't sack him because they thought that they had something to expose about the previous government. You know, the Bank of Ghana building was built by Nana Addo Akufo-Addo's regime. So they thought that there was some rot. So they insisted that the press must be there, and the press was there. Why are they shifting go post now? These are things that you should be asking them. When he asked that question, the governor came, the same governor today who was seated and they didn't want the press in, came, and the press men and women were there. They were allowed to air whatever went on because it was Nana Addo Akufo-Addo's government who put up that building. So they thought that there was some corruption, there was some canker. Meanwhile, when they came and they answered the question, they realized that there was prudence in putting up that particular building. There was proper procurement procedures that went to place, and things were done properly, and they kept quiet. Today, it is their turn, and they think that they want to share the man. They don't want the press in. It is a disgrace to them and a dent to them. You tell them.
1: Mr. Ngindam, many thanks for your time here on the program, and we really and truly appreciate your time.
3: Thank you, my brother. I'm grateful.
1: That was the Member of Parliament for Pandai constituency, Matthew Ngindam, speaking to us about the standoff in Parliament earlier before we came on air, where the minority side staged a walkout over what they describe as the lack of transparency on the side of the majority to have the Bank of Governor, the governor of the Bank of Ghana, being questioned relating to how monies have been used and what not. You're still listening to The Big Bulletin with me, Fritz Delanyo Megashi. Still on the floor of Parliament, the ranking member on the Economic and Development Committee, Kujo Oponkrumah, also held a press conference accusing the majority side of the same issue. Let's take a listen to him.
4: Of some of the figures that they have been putting out, that we are going to put to him. And they don't want you to hear the answers. We are here to inform you this afternoon that as a result of their decision not to allow you to cover, we have suspended our participation. Our leadership will continue to engage so that they do the right thing. In times past where the governor has been here, you have been in the chamber to cover live. Various stations have covered it live. What is it that they are afraid of that now they don't want you to cover? When the Electoral Commission chair and her team came here, many of you covered it live. There was also a committee of the whole. Yes, the rules say that we have a right to open it up or not, but you have nothing to hide. And so in the precedent gone by, it was opened to the public. And we are astonished, disappointed that they don't want the media to cover the responses that the governor is about to give. Our leadership will continue to engage so that the right thing is done and at the appropriate time it is opened up so that you and the people of Ghana will follow every single answer that is given. This is the house of accountability. This is the people's house. This is where the people must hear the answers to all of these questions. And today, as we advertise the practice of an open parliament, why do you want to close questions that have been advertised and answers advertised to the public? We leave the jury out to decide.
1: Right, that was Kojo Oponkrumah. He is a ranking member on the Economy and Development Committee of Parliament. We stay a little longer in Parliament and hear from the majority leader, Mahama Ayaruga, who has been responding to claims by the minority.
5: It must be a public hearing. And we said that the rules were changed so that the House can invite the governor to appear, not before the House in plenary, but appear before the House as a committee of the whole. That is what the rules say. Many of you have been covering this House for so many years, and you all know that apart from the ministers, all the other independent constitutional bodies that come, they come and appear before the committee of the whole. And you all cover this House, and you know that when the administrator of Common Fund comes, have we allowed you to ever cover it? I'm asking you, journalists, do you cover the Common Fund administrator? Do you cover the NHIA boss? All those, and even most of the time, unless we meet and decide, when the electoral commissioner comes here, you don't cover the electoral commissioner. So the central bank governor came to answer questions posed by Kojo Oponkrumah, and we said that let's do what we do for all other independent constitutional bodies, which is let us sit without.
1: Right, so that was Mahama Ayaruga. He's the leader of the majority in Parliament. Let's take a listen to another point he made about claims made by the minority earlier in that two press conference. One that was led by the minority leader, Alexander Fenyumaken, and also the ranking member on Economy and Development Committee of Parliament, Kojo Oponkrumah.
5: The question is, but we don't do that for all the other independent constitutional bodies. Why must it be the governor that we must be subjecting to that at all times? I did it because I had the numbers, so I could convince the committee of the whole at that time to have the journalists in and cover the proceedings. If you want to do that, you have to approach us, you have to work with us, and we will all agree that this is how we're going to do it. But when you have an attitude of you want to do things the way you want at all times, you are here this morning, you asked the minister a question, the minister answered, then you want to ask supplementary questions, speaker rules against you, you show gross disregard for the speaker, and then you walk out. When you have that attitude, even on simple matters, we too will grandstand. You understand that? you act and people also react. If you are just approach and say, we want this thing before the cameras, we would have asked the governor, if you are comfortable with the media, why not? The governor says he's comfortable. He even has it as a press release. So he doesn't have a problem. But when you adopt that kind of attitude that he's adopting, creating the impression that whatever he wants, that's what will happen, I will also show that it is the rules that will govern proceedings and not what you want. So that is what has happened. I'm going to share a copy of the governor's response and then also the order paper so that you can see the questions that have been asked. If you want information about what the governor was going to tell the House, please, it is here. If you want to know the questions that were going to be asked, the questions are also here. So there's nothing that anybody is hiding, you know, in terms of what the governor was going to say. It is only this governor who actually answers to our invitations. You were here covering this house. Can you tell me how many times Addison came to this house? Governor Addison, under the NPP. Tell me how many times Addison actually agreed to come and answer questions in this house or even appear before the committee. He never came. This governor, at all invitation, he comes. We are just saying that let's not make it a practice that anytime the governor is here, there has to be before the cameras. No. He has his, you know, monthly media meetings. I think the governor does that.
6: Yes.
5: The governor does his monthly media meetings. And he briefs the media regarding whatever he's doing. I'm sure your colleagues who are at Financial Times and etc. who represent your media houses at those monthly meetings, you get to ask him all the questions that you want to ask.
1: Right, so that was the Majority Leader in Parliament, Mahama Ayariga. Away from Parliament, the New Patriotic Party has with immediate effect annulled the purported constituency executive election conducted over the weekend in certain constituencies on the ground that the elections were conducted in flagrant disregard of party directives, the rules and regulations governing the 2026 constituency executive election, and where applicable, submitting to court orders. The decision was taken by the National Steering Committee at its meeting held earlier today to, among other matters, review the conduct of the constituency executive election held across the country over the weekend. The constituencies in which purported elections had been annulled at Bantama, Ifeja, Setri, East, Adansi, Asukwa. Now, the National Steering Committee has also summoned the Ashanti Regional Steering Committee to appear before it on Tuesday, 21st July, to account for the circumstances surrounding the conduct of the elections in the affected constituencies. Additionally, the committee has referred the election issues related to Ashanti Achim Central, along with other unresolved constituency election disputes, to the Electoral Affairs Committee of the National Council for the advice and recommendations. The party wishes to assure all members it remains firmly committed to upholding the rule of law, ensuring strict compliance with the constitution and regulation, and preserving the integrity, credibility, and transparency of its internal democratic process. And this was signed by the chairman of the New Patriotic Party. So that's that information for you. You're still listening to the Big Bulletin here on Asansi Radio 99.5 in Accra. We'll take a quick breather. When we return, we'll talk about the petrol prices that have been increased, what it means for the ordinary Ghanaian.
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1: Warm welcome back. This is still the Big Bulletin with me, Freight Delanyo Amegashi. Now, the National Petroleum Authority, NPA, has announced an upward adjustment in the minimum price floor for petroleum products, a move expected to push fuel prices higher at the pumps from Thursday, July 16. Now, under the revised pricing threshold, the minimum price for petrol has increased from 12 cedis 79 pesos to 13 cedis 28 pesos per litre, while diesel has moved from 13 cedis 54 pesos to 14 cedis 35 per litre. The adjustment means oil marketing companies and the LPG marketing companies selling below these levels will be required to revise their prices upward to comply with the NPA directive. The price floor policy introduced by the NPA in April 2024 prevents fuel retailers from selling below the approved minimum price. The authority argues that the measure is designed to prevent unhealthy competition, reduce market distortion, promote transparency and ensure sustainability within Ghana's downstream petroleum sector. On the back of this, we had a conversation on the Asase Breakfast Show earlier today with my colleague, Eko Esulfi. He's been speaking to stakeholders in the ecosystem to really understand what this means for the ordinary Ghanaian and how their pockets are going to be impacted as a result of this revision. Let's take a listen to that conversation. We're back and I'll tell you more.
3: That we should do that. Every 2 weeks, we expect fuel prices to be reviewed, downwards, upwards, or maintained. And so from 1st to 15th of every month, we have first window of the month, and 16th to the end of the month, depending on when the month ends, at 28th, 30th, 31st, we have the window, right? Mm. And a lot of things happen, or we go through a lot of things before announcing the price. And it's not any government decision. The government has no say in whatever prices we have. It's practically based on the international benchmark prices within the pricing window at which you're going to sell. So understand that the selling window, which is starting today, 16th, is amalgamated, or it's a correspondence of the average prices for the past 2 weeks, which is assumed that fuel was imported during that time, or it is sold to the OMCs for this particular selling window, all right? Mm. And then also the FS, that is the USD CD conversion factor. These are the two main derivatives that will determine the pump prices. Understand? Mm. Because the tax margins levies are constant. I mean, unless governments go to parliament to review it, like we saw the additional one CD that came last year, right? Mm. Other than that, these are the two main factors that would affect the pump price. Now, what has happened over the past 2 weeks? In fact, last window, fuel price went down, which was anticipated because there was a ceasefire. You know, after the ceasefire for this almost four windows, the fuel price have come down. We've seen the sharpest reduction in crude oil price after even COVID in history. Obviously, because of the high rise we saw, or the spike you saw in the crude oil price. So coming down was a similar reaction after Trump and Iran ceasefire happened. Now, last week, Trump said ceasefire is over. He's not ready to negotiate again. And obviously, that affected the fuel price internationally. And that's why we said that it's not MP decision. We import fuel to this country. And since we import fuel in this country, we're going to pay it with international prices. Just this morning, Dangote Refinery
6: has announced to sell diesel and petrol in dollars in Nigeria. And that's going to be a very big hit to Nigeria economy. So that's why we say that fuel availability is not equal to fuel affordability. You know, in a country, you can secure your product, but the international benchmark prices will drive your pump prices globally. Okay. You understand? Mm. That's what is happening now. Now, let me touch a bit of the, on the pump price.
8: Okay.
6: Price floor.
8: Yes.
6: Price floor is a benchmark that is there to protect both the consumer and the industry. Mm-hmm. And why I say that without the industry, consumer will not have any fuel to buy.
8: Mm-hmm.
6: And I've heard many people talk about consumer. I mean, let's be very, very clear here. Unfortunately, diesel and petrol is not kinky that you want for the revolution on. Understand? Kinky as a commodity can never be equated to diesel and petrol, which is the backbone of every economy in the world. I see people comparing these two commodities, and I laugh. Probably the person doesn't understand the oil and gas industry.
8: Okay.
6: Understand? So the statement made by MPA is right, and this price floor was a decision made by the industry,
8: okay,
6: and rope MPA in because they are the regulator.
9: Within Ghana, so there's a low price and then a high. So I mean, the MPA brings it out and then says that okay, all the OMCs you can't sell below this, you can't sell above this. That is regulatory. I mean, yes, it's always good to have regulation within the system. So
8: okay,
9: that is basically what the price floor is. But you have known my stance when it comes to the price floor. I mean, since the beginning, my stance and the stance of the African Sustainable Energy Center has been that it is excellent. I mean, it's always good you have policing in the system, else everybody can do whatever they want, but there can always be an improvement. So MPA might want to look into that. So that is, I mean,
8: okay,
9: the price floor.
8: Okay.
9: Yeah.
8: So let me find this out. Is this for price floor system common internationally, or is this a unique approach within the petroleum industry? And again, what market failure was the NPA trying to address when this policy was introduced back in April 2024?
9: Oh, I mean, one thing that I keep saying is that the price floor is something that the MPA has really gotten right. I mean, there might be pockets of similar ones around, but this is peculiar to Ghana. And okay, I keep saying anytime I'm given the opportunity to talk on a global platform, that is something that I'm going to really amplify. I mean, because it's a good thing. If you don't take care and you don't have a system that controls the pricing, you are going to get all kinds of things happening.
8: Mm.
9: I mean, within the system. So that is something that is peculiar to Ghana. And then this is something that is worth amplifying. Mostly when we talk about the energy sector in Ghana, in Ghana and Africa, we only focus on the ones that are not too good. But these are some of the bright spots that can be amplified globally. So this is something peculiar, and then something that is really working, and then a good thing. But then we keep saying that, yeah, for sure, we need to have a benchmark,
8: mm-hmm,
9: as in the highest pricing. But then if an OMC wants to sell at a lower price with the same quality, I mean, we should be able to have a look at it as well. That is the improvement we are looking at. But aside that, I mean, this is something that is worth amplifying as a bright spot, I mean, for the Ghana petroleum and the energy sector itself. Yeah.
8: So 2 years on, you think that the policy has achieved its stated objectives?
9: Oh, yes. Yes, it's good.
8: Hmm.
9: Yeah. Else, if not for that, we will be having all kinds of things happening. I mean, yeah, we've seen the number of OMCs that have sprung up. even within the just the past years, and then it would have been disastrous.
8: Mm. All right. Now, kindly hold the line as I go back to Dr. Revis and Opo. Doc, are the OMCs convinced that the adjustment reflects the prevailing market realities? And have they had any concerns? I'm talking about your members.
6: Yeah, I mean, yesterday we've had a series of meetings on that. And remember, the Chamber always publishes the pricing outlook. You can check our website. Mm-hmm. Every 2 weeks, we publish it. What MPE publishes is a price floor.
8: Mm-hmm.
6: What we publish mm-hmm. is expected pump prices,
8: yeah.
6: which is totally different from what MPE publishes.
8: Mm-hmm.
6: Because MPE is publishing the cost price of a product.
8: Mm-hmm.
6: Understand? That is, if I went to a BDC and I bought diesel for, let's say, 10 cedis, and I add compulsory government margins of, let's say, 4.2, that brings me to 14.2. And even at that point, right, the BDC margin is not added, and there are so many components that are not added to the SRF that the OMC is going to buy. So that's what MPA has done, you understand?
8: Mm.
6: And like Engineer Alhene mentioned, if this had not come, the canker would have seen in the downstream market, you and I have no idea.
8: Mm.
6: You understand?
8: Mm.
6: A time will come, we're going to review it. A time will come probably when there's much discipline. That is political discipline.
8: Yeah.
6: You understand? Let me choose my words right. If you have political discipline and less political, penetration and eye on the downstream market,
8: mm-hmm.
6: probably wouldn't need it. But like you said, there are pockets of it in other countries. Like when you go to Cote d'Ivoire, the government fixed the price. This is how much you might sell it.
8: Mm.
6: It's fixed. You can't go down or go up. So there are pockets of that in several countries globally. You understand?
8: Mm-hmm.
6: Now, we are of the view that, yes, it must be reviewed, like Engineer mentioned. And every 2 years, we review. And this year is due towards next year. The whole committee and broader stakeholder engagement, is going to be formed, where centers like where engineers coming from will also be called for external stakeholder engagement. The price we see here, mm-hmm. this coming month will be very, very, we're going to be very dynamic again. We're going to experience exactly what we experienced in April, May,
8: yeah.
6: when this was intensified, you understand?
8: Yeah.
6: Because one thing I realized this week was that some BDCs were hauling products, but they were not selling it, waiting for the price to be announced so that they can increase their prices, which is wrong. And I speak against it vehemently, unapologetically.
8: Mm.
6: We don't do that. You bought a product at a price. At the same time, when it's going up, you are happy, but when it's coming down, you're not excited. So please, let's desist from that. Hauling the product to sell at a higher price, for me, is just typical unrighteousness,
8: mm.
6: you understand, towards the industry. And then those who increase their prices within a stated window,
8: mm.
6: please, we should stop it. You realize that when the war started, mm. when price moved from moved by $20
8: mm.
6: per barrel, right?
8: Yeah.
6: No OMC, because the chamber monitored it. No OMC increased its price by even a peso
8: mm.
6: within that 2 weeks. We all waited for the new price to be announced before we increased it.
8: Mm.
6: So I don't expect any BDC to increase its price within a window. It is just inappropriate and distort the pump price system. We are pleading with them.
8: Mm.
6: Thank you.
8: Right. Now, without a price floor, like you subtly mentioned, Would some companies be tempted to sell below cost to gain market share?
6: Let me ask you, in case you're a businessman
8: mm.
6: or in case your wife is, right?
8: Mm.
6: Will you go and buy Kenke at 40 to sell at 350? What will make you do that?
8: Hell no.
6: If you can answer that question, then please, you have to answer yourself.
8: But is there evidence that some companies were engaging in unsustainable pricing practices?
6: Oh, yes, we have evidence of that, and we've been dealing with them. And that's an industry matter.
8: Okay. Let me
1: Right, so that was a conversation held today earlier on the Asante Breakfast Show. What we just heard was Dr. Riverson Opon. He's the CEO of the Chamber of Oil Marketing Companies. And also you had the Executive Director for the Africa Sustainable Energy Commission, the Justice Akoto Osei. You're still listening to The Big Bulletin with me, Freight Delanya Megashi. We're taking a quick breather. When we return, I'll tell you more.
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1: Warm welcome back. This is still The Big Bulletin with me, Freight Delanyo Amegashi. Let's go to the seat of government, where earlier today at the accountability series, the Minister for Lands and Natural Resources disclosed that Cabinet has directed the immediate revocation of the executive instrument EI-144 amended by the LI 234, effectively ensuring that the Achimota Forest remains original status as Forest Reserve Ecological Safety Zone for Accra and its environs.
11: The ministry, working with private sector, has embarked on an aggressive strategy to reclaim degraded mine out areas and transform them into ecological zones. The last time we were here, we talked about how huge that responsibility is in terms of how much we have to reclaim on this destroyed land. In partnership with private sector, I can tell you that just last year, we reclaimed 1,335 acres of degraded land. And this was done in the Ashanti region. We have gotten commitment from private sector to undertake more reclamation. And we are targeting another 1,500 reclamation this year. And this in addition to the government's own reclamation effort of 960 acres in selected area registry. So we hope to improve those numbers.
1: All right, so we'll bring you the exact sound where the minister mentioned the revocation of the executive instruments as amended for the Achimota Forest to retain its original status as a forest reserve and ecological safety zone for Accra and its environs. But still at that accountability series, the Minister for Lands and Natural Resources said government series in 2025 alone, about 31 million seedlings were planted under the Tree for Life program, with success rates ranging between 50 to 78% recorded in northern savanna zone and 65 to 85% recorded in the high forest zone, resulting in the restoration of approximately 23,000 acres of degraded landscape. So that's what you heard earlier. He also said that they are building on their success, and the ministry is maintaining the planting target of 30 million seedlings this year, which commences on 5th of June until the end of the raining season. Let's take the last sound from that series.
11: Ladies and gentlemen, in our determination to protect our forests from illegal mining activities, the ministry, working closely with the Forestry Commission and other stakeholders, intensified enforcement operations within forest reserves. And these are the results. Just in the last 6 months, we arrested 258 suspects, demobilized 6 excavators, 1,225 pumping machines were seized. We demobilized 765 chamfer machines. We destroyed 35 tricycles. Motorbikes that were seized were 212. Stretchers destroyed, 430. And gold detectors that we seized was 40. All this in the forest reserve alone. And I'm happy to tell you, today I'm not here to tell you about red zones, because we have not had any red zone, which means that government supporting the Forestry Commission is firmly in control of our forests.
1: Right, so that was the Minister for Lands and Natural Resources, Emmanuel Amakofi-Bua. There, you're still listening to the Big Bulletin with me, Freights. We're taking a quick breather. When we return, we have other news, Africa, sports and entertainment for you. Don't go anywhere.
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0: Yes, and downstream petroleum industry from market distortions and unsustainable competition. The NPA has announced an upward adjustment to the indicative minimum petroleum price floors for the second pricing window of July, increasing the improved minimum threshold prices for oil marketing companies and LPG marketing companies. The new prices take effect on Thursday, July 16, 2026. Now, speaking on the Asase Breakfast Show, COMAC Chief Executive Officer Rivers Opon rejected criticisms that the policy stifles competition by preventing some OMCs from selling fuel below the prices of their competitors. According to him, selling fuel below cost is economically unsustainable and could encourage the sale of substandard fuel or tax evasion.
1: I remember the chamber always publishes the pricing outlook. You can check our website. Every 2 weeks, we publish it. What MPE publishes is a price floor. What we publish is expected pump prices.
2: Yeah.
1: You understand? Which is totally different from what MPE publishes. Because MPE is publishing the cost price of the product. You understand? That is, if I went to the if I went to a BDC and I bought diesel for, let's say, 10 cedis, and I add compulsory government margins of, let's say, 4.2, that brings me to 14.2. And even at that point, right, the BDC margin is not added. And there are so many components that are not added to the SRF that the OMC is going to buy. So that's what MPA has done, you understand? And like Engineer Alhene mentioned, if this had not come, the canker would have seen in the downstream market, you and I have no idea. You understand? A time will come, we're going to review it. A time will come probably when there's much discipline. That is political discipline.
2: Yeah.
1: You understand? Let me choose my words right. If you have political discipline and less political, penetration and eye on the downstream market, probably wouldn't need it. But like you said, there are pockets of it in other countries. Like when you go to Cote d'Ivoire, the government fixes the price. This is how much you might sell it. It's fixed. You can't go down or go up. So there are pockets of that in several countries globally.
0: Rivers Opon also criticized some bulk distribution companies for allegedly withholding petroleum products in anticipation of higher prices. He urged industry players to refrain from increasing prices within an existing pricing window, warning that such practices undermine confidence in the downstream petroleum sector.
1: This coming month will be very, very, we're going to be very dynamic again. You know, experience exactly what we're experiencing in April, May, when this war intensified. Because one thing I've realized this week was that some BDCs were hauling products, they were not selling it, waiting for the price to be announced so that they can increase their prices, which is wrong. And I speak against it vehemently, unapologetically. We don't do that. You bought a product at a price. At the same time, when it's going up, you are happy, but when coming down, you're not excited. So please, let's desist from that. Hauling the product to sell at a higher price, for me, is just typical unrighteousness, you understand, towards the industry. And then those who increase their prices within a stated window, please, we should stop it. You realize that when the war started, when price moved by $20 per barrel, no OMC, because the chamber monitored it, no OMC increased its price by even a peso within that 2 weeks. We all waited for the new price to be announced before we increased it. So I don't expect any BDC to increase its price within a window. It is just inappropriate and distorts the pump price system. We are pleading with them.
0: You heard the Chief Executive Officer of the Chamber of Oil Marketing Companies, Riversen Opon. Now, away from that, the government will begin the final phase of evacuation nearly 900 Ghanaians from South Africa on July 25, following renewed xenophobic attacks in parts of the country. Now, the latest exercise follows earlier evacuation operations that brought about 926 Ghanaians back to Ghana under the government. government's voluntary repatriation program. Ghana's High Commissioner to South Africa, Benjamin Kwashi, says the repatriation will be carried out in phases, with scheduled flights departing daily until all registered Ghanaians have returned.

0: Officials say only those who registered with the Ghana High Commission in Pretoria will be included in the final evacuation.
1: So I'm here to tell the Ghanaian community, those who are lodging in churches, those who have lodged in hotels, those who are lodging with friends and family, that finally we can bring to note that we are going to do the final repatriation. The modalities will be the same as the modalities of the previous three repatriations that we've had. And so we'll be coming to the churches, we'll be speaking to you, we'll be going to the hotels. And we want us all to do this in a very coordinated way. Department of Home Affairs and Border Management Authorities have given us the 25th of this month. Let me repeat. The date is that we'll start the repatriation of the 900 that have been left here on the 25th of this month.

0: There you hear Ghana's High Commissioner to South Africa, Benjamin Kwashi. Now we bring you more stories as the Cabinet has approved the immediate revocation of Executive Instrument 144 as amended by Executive Instrument 234, restoring the Achimota Forest to its original status as a protected forest reserve. Now the move reverses the 2022 executive instrument that declassified about 361 acres of the forest, a decision that sparked widespread opposition from environmental groups and sections of the public. The Minister for Lands and Natural Resources, Emmanuel Amakufu-Bua, says the decision ensures the forest remains an ecological safety zone for Accra and its environs. Government says the revocation forms part of its commitment to protect Ghana's forest reserves, strengthen environmental conservation, and safeguard country's national heritage for future generations. Now, away from that, the new Patriotic Party communications hopeful, Denis Miracles Aboagye, says his recent detention by the Economic and Organized Crime Office, EOCO, has only strengthened his resolve to serve the party. Miracles was arrested on July 11 following investigations into findings of a forensic audit at the Interministerial Coordinating Committee on Decentralization, spanning August 1, 2022 to February 2, 2025. In his first public statement since his release, Aboagye said he was arrested just a day after declaring his intention to contest for the position of National Communications Director. He described reports surrounding his arrest as false and insisted that at no point during his interaction with EOCO was an alleged 55 million discussed. Aboagye maintained that attempts to intimidate or silence him had failed and pledged to continue his campaign, declaring that he was out and broken and more ready than ever. And meanwhile, minority leader Alexander Afenyo-Makin has criticized the circumstances surrounding Aboagye's arrest, describing it as a Rambo-style operation. Speaking in Parliament before the release, Afenyo-Makin called on the Attorney General to explain the basis for the arrest and the 50 million Ghana Cedis bill conditions, stressing that while no one is above the law, state institutions must respect due process and protect rights of all citizens.
1: That the first deputy speaker has a way of using the rules to stampede parliamentary oversight. You've all observed that he started the attack on our backbenches. Anytime our backbenches were
2: had the opportunity to be on their feet, he will use the rules to frustrate them. The rules are not meant to be used to intimidate, frustrate, and as he's trying to do, bring Parliament to a standstill. We've tolerated the first deputy speaker for quite some time. Even today, you realize that the question I was asking was a public interest question. This is a government policy that is seeking to start SIM registration afresh. They claim that people use unverifiable identities to get SIM registration cards. And our question is, at what cost? How many people were identified to have used stolen IDs and all of that? Especially so when the minister himself said it will be at no cost to the subscribers. That's a harmless question. It's the interest of the Ghanaian public to know how much it is costing the nation. In any event, the previous registration came at a cost. So we need to know what procurement processes are being followed and all of that. And this is the first deputy speaker who sits in as a presiding officer, claiming to know the rules and saying that, no, it's a new question. Meanwhile, that answer was provided by the minister. And the rules under 89.1 allows you to anchor your supplementary question on an answer given by the minister. Clarify. For the purpose of clarification. So this is just our protest. We protested the posture of the first deputy speaker.
0: We apologize for the wrong sound. We'll be bringing you more details on that sound later. But as we move on, the United States prosecutors have formally accused Ghanaian social media influencer Frederick Kumi, popularly known as Abu Trika, of leading a romance fraud and money laundering scheme that allegedly stole more than $8 million from over 80 elderly victims. According to the U.S. Department of Justice, Kumi and his co-defendant Daniel Yusif allegedly operated a criminal network that used online dating platforms, social media, and AI-generated videos to create fake identities and deceive victims between 2023 and 2025. Prosecutors say victims were persuaded to send money and through false claims involving gold and diamond inheritances, with the funds allegedly laundered through bank accounts and shell businesses in Ghana and the United States. The indictment charges Kumi with conspiracy to commit wire fraud and conspiracy to commit money laundering. U.S. authorities say he was extradited from Ghana on July 9 and faced up to 20 years in prison if convicted. Prosecutors also stress that the indictment is only an allegation and that Kumi is presumed innocent unless proven guilty in court. Now, Finance Minister Dr. Kasiola Tofosin is expected to present the 2026 mid-year budget review to Parliament on Thursday, July 23. The statement will provide an update on the implementation of the 2026 budget and assess the country's economic performance during the first half of the year. The announcement was made in Parliament by Deputy Majority Leader Kwaku Ricketts-Hagan during the presentation of the business statement for the coming parliamentary week. The presentation, however, remains subject to Parliament's sitting schedule. The mid-year budget review is expected to follow the Finance Minister's consultations with Cabinet and a briefing to President John Mahama on policy proposals. It is also expected to outline the government's plans to sustain economic recovery, strengthen public finances, and accelerate private sector-led growth in the second half of the year. Now to more stories. The ranking member on Parliament Economy and Development Committee, Kojo Oponkrumah, has questioned the implementation of the government's flagship 24-hour economy, saying there is little evidence it has delivered on its promises, despite Parliament approving 650 million Ghana cedis in public spending over the past 2 years. Speaking on the floor of Parliament while sending a motion to adopt the committee's report, the Ofunwasi Ayurebi MP argued that the much-publicized policy has yet to produce any identifiable beneficiary operating under the model promised to Ghanaians ahead of the 2024 elections. According to him, the program was presented as a major industrialization and job creation initiative based on the 133 model, one job, three people, and three shifts. But its impact is yet to be seen.
3: And they don't want you to hear the answers. There are questions about the credibility of some of the figures that they have been putting out that we are going to put to him. And they don't want you to hear the answers. We are here to inform you this afternoon that as a result of their decision not to allow you to cover, we have suspended our participation. Our leadership will continue to engage so that they do the right thing. In times past where the governor has been here, you have been in the chamber to cover live. Various stations have covered it live. What is it that they are afraid of that now they don't want you to cover? When the Electoral Commission chair and her team came here, many of you covered it live. It was also a committee of the whole. Yes, the rules say that we have a right to open it up or not. But you have nothing to hide. And so in the precedent gone by, it was opened to the public. And we are astonished, disappointed, that they don't want the media to cover the responses that the governor is about to give. Our leadership will continue to engage so that the right thing is done and at the appropriate time it is opened up so that you and the people of Ghana will follow every single answer that is given. This is the house of accountability. This is the people's house. This is where the people must hear the answers to all of these questions. And today, as we advertise the practice of an open parliament, why do you want to close questions that have been advertised and answers advertised to the public? We leave the jury out to decide. There are questions about the credibility of some of the...
0: You heard the ranking member on Parliament's Economy and Development Committee, Kojo Opon Nkrumah. Now responding, Education Minister Haruna Idrisu agreed that job creation remains a priority, but criticized the previous government for what he described as the failure of its one district, one factory, one D1F industrialization policy.
4: Me, I've been Minister for Trade and Industry, and I carry the shame. How come that in Ghana, toothpick, we cannot produce toothpick in Ghana, and we must be importing toothpick in Ghana? Those are the decisions we should take here. That Ghana, with all our resources, we cannot dedicate one private sector person. Look at how much money we have given. If you want, Honorable Kojo, because you are, can't go there. There are people who took money in the name of private sector who said they were going to farm. The money never went to the farms. You know that. The money never went to the farms. Mr. Speaker, so on job creation, I share his thoughts and I admire his brilliance on it when he's talking about job creation. But 1D1F was not a solution.
0: You heard the Minister for Education, Haruna Idrisu. Now let's do Africa News now.
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0: Now in African news, a Kenyan court has refused to grant Rastafarians the right to smoke weed on religious grounds in a ruling today. Now Rastafarians who use marijuana as part of their religious meditation have waited years for the High Court to decide whether they can use the herb under the constitutional rights to freedom of religion. The court ruled that the community had failed to show why the country's drug laws impinge on their religious freedoms. The judge said the petition was dismissed in its entirety. However, he said a widespread recreational use of cannabis in Kenya suggested the current law was too harsh. The 1994 law makes possession of weed punishable by 10 years imprisonment and a substantial fine. Rastafarian says this is regularly used by police to harass them. Now, still on African news, the World Health Organization says the actual number of Ebola infections in the Democratic Republic of Congo, DRC, could be 2 to 4 times higher than officially reported. WHO Emergencies Program Executive Director Dr. Chikwe Ihekwezu said modeling suggests that many cases are going undetected as people die in their communities before reaching health facilities. Official figures show nearly 2,000 infections and more than 700 deaths since the outbreak was declared on 15th May. Most cases remain concentrated in Ituri province, although infections have also been reported in Uganda. The WHO warned that the Bumbigilo strain, which has no approved vaccine or treatment, is spreading faster than previous Ebola outbreaks and continues to outpace response efforts. Despite the challenges, the organization says treatment capacity, laboratory testing and contact tracing have improved, with some of the recent rise in confirmed cases reflecting better detection rather than a sudden surge in infections. Now in South Africa's Public Investment Corporation, PIC, it has appointed Chief Financial Officer Bantanja Damoyi as Acting Chief Executive Officer after Patrick Dlamini was suspended pending an independent investigation into whistleblower allegations. Now, the Financial Sector Conduct Authority, FSCA, has launched a probe into the state-owned asset manager, citing concerns over governance, leadership stability, and transparency. The PIC, which manages more than 3 trillion rand in assets, said that Moi's appointment would ensure leadership continuity while investigations continue. The board stressed that Dlamini's precautionary suspension does not imply guilt. Damoyi, a chartered accountant with more than 17 years of experience, joined the PIC as chief official officer in April 2024. The PIC has faced governance challenges for years, with many of the current concerns reflecting issues raised by a 2020 inquiry into oversight, accountability, and investment decision making. The board said it welcomed the regulator's investigation and had provided the necessary documents related to the whistleblower complaint, pledging full cooperation throughout the exercise. And that's all for the segment on the Big Bulletin. My name is Inshua Kwabi. There is more news on asasiradio.com and across all our social media channels. Stay tuned for more.
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8: Warm welcome back. This is still the Big Bulletin with me, Freight Delanyo Amegashi. It's now time to go, but before we take leave of you, a recap of our headlines.

0: Rules are not meant to be used to intimidate, frustrate, and as he's trying to do, bring parliament to a standstill.
1: Earlier today in parliament, tensions exploded as the NPP minority stages a dramatic walkout, accusing the deputy speaker, Bernard Ahiafo, of blocking the attempts to demand answers over the costs of the nationwide SIM card re-registration exercise. And there was also another.
2: And they don't want you to hear the answers. There are questions about the credibility of some of the figures that they have been putting out that we are going to put to him. And they don't want you to hear the answers. We are here to inform you this afternoon that as a result of their decision not to allow you to cover, we have suspended our participation.
1: Well, again in Parliament, they are accusing the majority side of attempting to keep Ghanaians in the dark over questions directed at the governor of the Bank of Ghana. We spoke to someone in Parliament, the Member of Parliament for Pandai, who responded to the allegations the minority side was making against the majority side, because he was part of the walkout as well, and he gave us some explanation there. We also brought you the response of the majority side. Well, that'll be it for the package tonight. I'm Fritz Delonya Megashi. Many thanks for your company as always. 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

0: to me kasa retwe me dofo bi efia ne me ne afache me ne se mantonyo ma me ninje me ho it's a try
1: all right done a motion
0: listen

0: Good evening, Ghana. You welcome to Asase 99.5. The road to the 2026 FIFA World Cup final continues. We have just three teams to go. Yeah, three, because Spain have booked their place in the final already.
1: 9.5.
0: And between the two sides competing tonight, only one will join them. It is England and Argentina renewing hostilities in Atlanta for a place in the World Cup final. History, pride and revenge all woven together in this blockbuster encounter. From the drama of 1986 to the heartbreak of 1998, these two footballing giants have put some of the World Cup's unforgettable moments. Now they meet again tonight with a chance to renew a chapter in this storied rivalry. For the Three Lions of England, they are chasing their first World Cup trophy since 1966, while Argentina are the defending champions, hoping to do it back-to-back. Who will rise to the occasion tonight and book a date with Spain in the final? This promises to be mouth-watering. Let me take a moment to talk about our sponsors for this World Cup coverage. 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So from Abelempe to Medina, Legon, La Paz, Abelempe, Abehenase, the best of well is from Icon. 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All of these institutions coming together to support our World Cup coverage like no other. The lineup for both sides are ready. The players are gearing up for this fixture at the Mercedes-Benz Stadium. He's taking the national anthems already. Let's now look at the lineup for both sides. You're a good soldier, choosing your England tonight set up in a 4-2-3-1 system. With goalkeeper Jordan Pickford in post. The back four features Reece James, John Stones, Mark Gay and Spence from right to left. A double pivot of Anderson and Declan Rice. On the left flank, there's Anthony Gordon. Morgan Rogers on the right. And Jude Bellingham as the number 10. Right behind the sole striker, Harry Kane. For the RB Celeste, they set up in their usual 4-4-2 system. Goalkeeper Martinez is in post. From right to left, Noah Molina, Cristian Romero, Lisandro Martinez and Tagliafico. In the middle, Giuliano Simeone, Leandro Paredes, Alexis McAllister and Enzo Fernandez. In the top two up front, Juliana Alvarez, partners Lionel Andres Messi.

Our referee for tonight is my Elfat. The numbers two say that whenever Elfat officiates a game involving Lionel Messi, the Argentine has won it. With the same number, I'll start repeat. Only time will tell.

It's time for the much awaited fixture. The three lions of England against the RB Celeste of Argentina. England today playing all white. Argentina will play in all blue. The first half will begin with the three lions playing from left to right, while Argentina will play from right to left. 2026 FIFA World Cup second semi-final. The winner books their place in the final against La Roja, Spain, who saw France in much more of a surprising 2-0 win. It is kickoff already. The English have come to press. Noel Molina for Argentina. Ball goes out of play. It is a throw-in quickly taken. Mark Gain, ball possession for England to his centre-back partner, John Stones, around the centre circle. But still in his own half, back to Mark Gay. Gay to the left-hand side for Jess Spence. Spence back to Mark Gay. The ball comes to Elliot Anderson. He makes his way into the half of Argentina now. Declan Rice back to Elliot Anderson. Declan Rice once again will take over. He'll pass the ball to John Stones in the heart of defense for England. Ball now comes to Mark Gay. Just friends to Mark Gay now. It is England who are trying to build from the back.

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1: Play continues. Jude Bellingham has been fouled.

in ball possession now. Cristian Romero in the heart of defense for Argentina. Lisandro Martinez will take over. Now to the left back in Tagliafico. Ball out of play, throwing for Argentina. Throwing for Argentina. Number three shattered man, Tagliafico, will take the throw-in. Tagliafico will take the throw-in. He sent it deep. The ball finds Lionel Andres Messi's first touch of the day. Still Messi, he fights his way through two Englishmen. Ref says foul. England take over. Declan Rice. Rice to the right-hand side for Rogers. Referee, Ismael Elfart. He has blown his whistle once again to call for a foul earlier on Anderson. Less than 3 minutes. It's drama already, an altercation on the pitch between the Argentina players and the England squad. This game has lots of history behind it.

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Uniting the continent. Breaking down barriers. Play continues now. Jordan Pickford in for Declan Rice. He finds Jess Benz. Ball comes back to goalkeeper Jordan Pickford. He sends the ball to his right hand side. He finds Morgan Rogers. Argentina will take over. Now Julian Alvarez. He was trying to find Lionel Andres Messi, but there was an interception from the England defense. England will take over. Rich James to the right hand side once again to no one in particular. Out of play for a throw-in. Ball goes out of play for a throw-in. Argentina will now put out from their own half. Emiliano Martinez. Ball goes to Cristian Romero. Romero in ball possession. He sends the ball out front for Noel Molina. Paredes will take over. Beautifully done by Jess Pent. He took some play. Back to Argentina. England will take over once again. Referee Ismael Elfalt. Whistles to call for a foul on Elliot Anderson. The battle in the midfield is heating up. Tonight, Giuliano Simeone takes the place of Rodrigo De Paul. Julian Alvarez starts ahead of Lautaro Martinez. Two changes made by Lionel Scaloni. Similarly for England, Noni Madueke Chukwudonso dropped for Morgan Rogers. Rich James is back to replace Ezri Konsa. So two changes each by these sides. No three for England. Jess Spence today start also out of Nico O'Reilly. So three for England to the starting lineup. Two for Argentina. Corner kick for the Three Lions. Behind the ball, Declan Rice. Declan Rice will take this corner for England. He launches the ball into the box now. Cleared away by Simeone. Argentina will take over. Lionel Messi intercepted. Mark Gay. Ball comes to Mark Alistair. Referee Ismael Efat whistles. Foul on Argentina. Foul for Argentina, I must say. Foul in favor for Argentina. Play continues. Enzo Fernandez to Paredes, back to Enzo. Paredes to Cristian Romero. Ball goes to the right hand side. Noel Molina. Goalkeeper Martinez to Lisandro Martinez. Now Tagliafico will take over. Tagliafico infield for Paredes, back to Tagliafico. He's fouled. He's fouled by Rich James. And so Argentina have a free kick in their own half. Play will continue from Argentina's half now. Enzo Jeremias Fernandez to Romero. Beautifully done by Messi. Back to Cristian Romero. In his own half, in the heart of defense,

0: He sends a pass infield. 1-2, but England intercepts. England have won a free kick. Ball comes back to Argentina. McAllister to Angel Fernandez. He's fouled again. Lot of physicality on show in this game. Lot of physicality on show in this game. FIFA President Gianni Infantino, Professor Arsene Wenger, all watch on as we approach the 10th minute mark. Ball goes out of play. Ball goes out of play. Quickly taken by England. Bellingham to chase this one. Straight to goalkeeper Emiliano Martinez.
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0: Argentina will now put from their own half. Goalkeeper Emiliano Martinez will take over.

Argentina will take over. Ball comes to Lisandro Martinez. Referee Ismael Elfart has blown his whistle to call for a foul on an Argentine player.

0: A scuffle between two Premier League stars, Angel Jeremias Fernandez and Elliot Anderson. Referee will take a moment to speak to the players as he calls for order and calm in this game. Lisandro Martinez will kick us off. Ball comes to Nicolas Tagliafico. Back to Lisandro Martinez. Angel Jeremias Fernandez surges forward with a ball now to the right hand side. Lionel Messi couldn't control. It comes to Cristiano Romero. Now to Angel Fernandez. Noel Molina. Back to Romero. Back to Romero once again. He surges forward with the ball now. Romero sends the ball infield. Julian Alvarez back to Romero once again. To the right hand side for Noel Molina. Lionel Messi, a beautiful chip sent up front. Giuliano Simeone is offside. Giuliano Simeone Baldini is offside. Jordan Pickford pulls Simeone away. Referee will have a word with him. Ball comes to John Stones. They'll build up from the back. The three lions. Jude Bellingham to Mark Gay. Back to Jude Bellingham. It is now the three lions surging forward. Declan Rice. Still Declan Rice. He works to the box. Argentina intercept beautifully. Ball comes to Giuliano Simeone. Send forward, Lionel Messi to Paredes, back to McAllister. A switch to the right hand side, Argentina on the transition. A switch to the far left side, looking for Julian Alvarez. He takes over, now to the right hand side. Argentina crosses to the box. It comes to the left hand side for Tagliafico. Tagliafico sends the ball infield. Leandro Daniel Paredes, back for Lisandro Martinez.
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0: Assassin Radio. Ball sent into the box. Out of play, Argentina have a throw-in.

Lionel Messi, he sent a pass in field, but England will take over. Beautiful tackle by Paredes. Now to Noah Molina. Ball comes to Angel Fernandez. Lionel Messi will take over beautifully. To the right hand side, a 1-2 foul. Referee says play must continue. Rich James will carry the ball away. Gliani Simeone. He fouls Anthony Gordon. Referee whistles. 15 minutes of action. 15 minutes of action. It is England 0. Argentina 0. Humano Pharmacy. 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

Rhys James to Elliot Anderson. Ball comes to Mark Gay to the left-hand side for Jed Spence. Spence against Simeone. It will come back to Mark Gay. Infield for Harry Kane. Ball comes to the left-hand side. Rhys James, he takes over play to Jed Spence on the left. Jed Spence, he can't make his way through the Argentine defense. Referee says goal kick. It's been a grueling battle in the middle. For the one and ones, we've seen much more between the two stars from the Premier League in Enzo Fernandez and Jed Spence. Ball comes to goalkeeper Jordan Pickford. Now to the right hand side, Morgan Rogers. He's fouled. Referee Ismael Efart. England have a free kick. England have a free kick. Quickly taken. Jed Spence will take over. Infield Declan Rice. Now Mark Gay will take over for the Three Lions. Gay to Elliot Anderson. Back to Mark Israel Aji Gay. John Stones will take over. To Rhys James. On the right-hand side, long straight forward, looking for Declan Rice. Yes, he finds him. Rice to Morgan Rogers. He can't go through the defense. Out of play, throwing.

0: Mark Ajigayi. He sends a ball infield. Harry Edward Kane will take over. Now to the right hand side. Morgan Rogers, Rhys James. His cross is saved by goalkeeper Emiliano Martinez. He was attempting to find a man in the box with a low cross. But goalkeeper Emiliano Martinez, he was first to the ball. Player will start from the back from Argentina. Tagliafico. Surging forward the ball now. Lisandro Martinez. Ball comes to Lionel Messi. Beautiful turn around the center circle. England take the ball away. It will come back to the Argentine defense. Cristian Romero. Ball comes to goalkeeper Emiliano Martinez. Now to Enzo Jeremias Fernandez. To the left-hand side. He finds Tagliafico. Further to his left. For Julian Alvarez. Alvarez around the box. Across to the far right side. Lionel Messi. He brings the ball down. Beautiful clearance. 20 minutes of action. 20 minutes of action. Referee calls for offside. Referee Ismael Elfat calls for offside. Whenever Ismael Elfat has officiated a Lionel Messi game, it has ended in his favor. Would that be the same? Or would that run be broken? That run has gone all the way to 5 matches. From games at the 2022 World Cup to games in the Major League Soccer in the US. Play continues. Argentina will come away with the ball. Beautiful first touch by Lionel Messi to Noel Molina. Messi will take over. Messi for McAllister. Now to Romero. Leandro Paredes. Assistant coach is what they call him. Leandro Paredes. Last time out, he appeared to be giving tactical instructions to his head coach, Lionel Scaloni, as to how the game should be approached. Eventually, Argentina claimed a 3-1 victory over Switzerland. And he played an instrumental part in midfield. He was the reason for the send-off of Braille Mbolo. So he seems to have well ended. Assistant coach is his nickname. Lisandro Martinez. Ball goes to Cristian Romero. Now McAllister back to Romero. McAllister goes down. Referee Elfart has no choice to whistle for. He has no choice but to whistle for a free kick in favor of the Argentine. Mabel, we've seen 22 minutes so far. We yet to see any of these teams get a major chance. You think they are being quite too careful?
1: Kelvin, so I wouldn't say that. I think it's still at the early stages, so we are yet to see more from them. But for now, I'm not impressed.
0: You think the teams are sort of figuring out how to go about this game, right?
1: Exactly. I'm trying to see the tactics from both sides, and I'm not getting it. So let's see.
0: All right. Let's see, says Mabel. Argentina have won a free kick in the stands to witness this game. Sergio Kun Agüero, former Argentine striker. He played across Manchester City and Barca, to name a few teams. Referee Elfart is calling for order in the box. This time the altercation was between Giuliano Simeone Baldini and goalkeeper Jordan Pickford. corner kick for Argentina behind the ball. Lionel Messi sent it to the box now. A header cleared away by the three lines. Cleared away by the three lines.

0: It is time for hydration break. Time for hydration break. After 22 minutes, we're still here to see a goal in this fixture. A place in the final of the World Cup is at stake. The winner of this game has a date with Spain on Sunday. 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Play resumes at the Mercedes-Benz Stadium. Goalkeeper Jordan Pickford. He sends a long ball forward. Argentina intercept. Giuliano Simeone. Ball comes to Julian Alvarez to the right-hand side. Beautiful interception. The first touch just didn't help. Goal kick. England will build up once again from goalkeeper Jordan Pickford. He launches the ball infield. It comes to McAllister. Referee Ismael Elfad spotted a foul on Rhys Lewis-James. The Chelsea captain. Play continues. The England dugout is frustrated. Thomas Tuchel. Very displeased at that call. Ball comes to goalkeeper Emiliano Martinez. Goalkeeper Martinez. He will take over. He finds the center back in Christian Romero. Back to goalkeeper Emiliano Martinez. He launches the ball infield now. Looking for the run of Julian Alvarez. Lionel Messi. He finds Noah Molina. Back to Giuliano Simeone. His touch was heavy. Out of play for a throw-in. Out of play for a throw-in. Elliot Anderson will take over. Elliot Anderson, a long switch forward looking for the run of Reece James. He gets the ball cleared away by Tagliafico. Throwing for the Three Lions. Reece Lewis James. Quickly done. He finds John Stones. Ball to Elliot Anderson. Now shoot to the left hand side for Jess Spence. Jess Spence to Anthony Michael Gordon. Back to Anthony Gordon. Referee whistles for a foul on Argentina. Lionel Messi, beautiful turn. Past Harry Edward Kane. The ball goes to Cristiano Romero. Now to goalkeeper Emiliano Martinez. Martinez to Lisandro Martinez. Back for Leandro Daniel Paredes. Tagliafico will send the ball forward. Back to Tagliafico. Argentina will put up quickly. It will come to Tagliafico once again. He finds Leandro Paredes, the assistant coach. Paredes around the center circle. He leaves the ball for Lionel Andres Messi. A lob to the left-hand side for Tagliafico. Argentina surging forward now. In the half of the Three Lions. Ball comes to Leandro Paredes. A lob forward looking for the run of Gliano Simeone. It was quite too heavy. Goal kick. Goal kick. 30 minutes into 31. At the Mercedes-Benz Stadium. It is England 0, Argentina 0. Star-studded appearance in the stands. Fabio Capello watches on as well. At the Mercedes-Benz Stadium. Jude Bellingham, beautiful take on. Still Jude Bellingham. He goes all the way behind the box. England will take over. Referee Ismael Elfart will award England a free kick. Jude Bellingham was sandwiched in between the Argentine midfield. And so England have a free kick. Goalkeeper Martinez wants his war to get things in order. Assassin Radio 99. David Beckham watches on as well from the stand. Behind the ball, Arsenal's Declan Rice. He launches the ball into the box. A header. Goal kick. John Stones got his head to the ball. But it wasn't on target. It wasn't on target. Argentina will pull from the back now. Emiliano Martinez to Paredes, now Cristian Romero, to Noel Molina, Enzo Jeremias Fernandez will clear. It is a battle in the air for the ball. Julian Alvarez, can he take on Reece James? He fouls him. The man who has taken the position of Depaul in this fixture, Giuliano Simeone Baldini, son of Atletico Madrid's head coach, Diego Simeone. He's one of two changes to the starting lineup for Argentina today. The other change sees Julian Alvarez take the place of Lautaro Martinez. Play continues in ball possession. John Stones. Back to his goalkeeper, Jordan Pickford. A fast switch to the left-hand side. In ball possession now, Argentina will take over. It comes back to Reece Lewis James, crossing to the box. Giuliano Simeone will take over for Argentina. Simeone against Jespent. Still Simeone, beautiful control of that ball. Jespent takes over now for the three lions. Noah Molina will come to clear. Back to Jude Victor William Bellingham. Now Elliot Anderson. Back to Bellingham. Referee Alphard. Says foul. He will award the Englishman a free kick.
1: It's good to see Jet Spence. He's showing a lot more physicality in the position he's playing. He's been justified to have a starting position in where he's playing. I like what he's doing. He's being very physical. Let's be guided. People are saying that the ref and Argentina players are together.
0: I spotted something to me I feel is a propaganda. Because how in the world do you put up a magazine and the headline is Lionel Messi gets his favorite referee against England? All in the name of the fact that whenever the ref has officiated a Lionel Messi game, he wins it.
1: Yeah, this
0: and is the point is that he also officiated the MLS. And the Inter Miami team would win a lot of games. So I don't see all this.
1: But if you're coming up against English media, I guess it's expected, right?
0: They should start getting some headlines ready for their downfall tonight.
1: Yeah,
0: I sense that coming.
1: English media said it's coming home, and it's been coming home
0: since 1966.
2: If Argentina loses today, they will hear a lot of things.
0: So yeah.
1: Whoa.
0: Little man Lionel Messi does it in the midfield. He's fouled. The English players will not take this lightly. And that is how Ismael Elfard will show the first yellow card for today. Ismael Elfard tries to bring calm and order. Who will go into the referee's books first? Right after that call, the English players rushed onto the Argentine midfielders. From 1986 to 1998, between these two, it's been lots of drama. But tell you what, Argentina saw football because of the British. From the likes of New World Boys to other clubs in Argentina, they bear the flag of the English national team. Sir Watson popularly introduced football to Argentina. But this relationship has grown to be an intense rivalry between these two sides. Free kick for Argentina now. Behind the ball, Lionel Messi and the assistant coach for Argentina, Leandro Paredes. You know, we've seen lots of footages from this World Cup.
1: Mm-hmm.
0: Common amongst them from the Argentina games is when at the hydration breaks, Leandro Paredes is the one sort of issuing instructions to Lionel Scaloni as to how he wants them to approach the game.
1: Really?
0: In the team, they claim that he
1: understands the technical.
0: He understands tactics and he wants to be a coach himself.
1: Oh.
0: Yeah. And so when he's introduced into the game, what he does is that he uses the first 5 minutes to study the game. And then he goes to the dugout to tell Lionel Scaloni what he sees on the pitch. And then it's implemented. So against Switzerland, for example, when they went for the hydration break, even before that, when Bruno Embolo was shown the red card, he was on telling Scaloni what he wants them to do and how he wants them to play based on what he's observed in the game so far. And the coach took it.
1: That's interesting.
0: What we saw, the coach took it.
1: It's been that in the World Cup.
0: It's been that in the World Cup. So they call him the assistant coach.
1: So one official, though. One of the coaches we could watch out for. In the future.
0: Yeah.
1: But that's interesting. I didn't see this coming.
0: So they call him assistant coach. They call him the assistant coach.
1: I don't know if maybe we should bring up the theory that the midfielders make the best coaches ever.
0: Yeah. It's always the DMs, I think. It's usually the DMs.
1: Yeah, like Pep Guardiola.
0: Pep Guardiola was a DM. Which other coach? We are seeing...
1: Let's go Diego Simeone. He was also a DM, right?
0: He was also a DM. Mm. He played as a centre-back in his early days with the national team and went to play as a DM. Most of the coaches that we are seeing today, Xabi Alonso, midfielder.
1: Look at Cesc Fabregas.
0: Cesc Fabregas, Mikel Arteta. most of these coaches were midfielders.
1: Maybe they might midfield gives you.
0: I think you stand at the center of the pitch, so you get to observe the game from a different point of view altogether. Unlike attackers who are always looking forward and are sort of always in the box, they don't see what's happening behind them. But for the midfielders, you seem to be at the center, so you see the game from the left to the right and the center. I believe that it gives a lot of insight to the game more from where they stand.
1: Yeah.
0: Play continues in ball possession. Lisandro Martinez of Manchester United into the half of England now. Still Martinez. Martinez sent a pass through. It comes to Julian Alvarez now. He sends a ball into the center circle for Christian Romero. Romero to the right-hand side. Ball comes to line up Messi. Messi scanning around for an option. Messi plays a short one for Paredes. Ball comes to Lisandro Martinez. Now Tagliafico. Back to Martinez. Julian Alvarez will take over now. Still Julian Alvarez running with the ball. To the right-hand side, Giuliano Simeone. To Enzo Jeremias Fernandez. Back to Christian Romero. In the half of the Englishman, Lionel Messi will take over. 1-2 with Enzo Fernandez. To the right-hand side, Simeone will take over. Back to Enzo. Enzo for Lionel Messi. Messi plays it short. England intercept. Now in ball possession, Jude Victor Bellingham. Referee calls for a foul. There was a pull of the shirt. And so, Lisandro Martinez will go into the books of the referee. You can sense a red card.
1: It's about the, we all know the tension both clubs have coming into the game.
0: Yeah.
1: England don't want to leave anything to chance or any decision. Or any, they want to score and score well because that will be the difference between victory for them. And they need to win the game because as the game wears on, I hear in Miami, because of the humidity, the English players are very tired.
0: Yeah.
1: Because of the summertime humidity in there. And they played a short time for that.
0: Yeah.
1: So they definitely want to eliminate it. For Argentina, as I've said, they've fought at a knife edge in three straight games.
0: Yeah.
1: So I'll find it interesting how they can go, or two straight games, how they can go in this third one. Mm. I'm kind of curious to see how they manage it.
0: Yeah, right. Play continues. Already two yellow cards have been shown. One for Elliot Anderson of England. One for Lisandro Martinez of Argentina. Now with the ball, Jude Bellingham. Beautiful interception by Christian Romero. Romero in ball possession to the back line. Straight to goalkeeper Emiliano Martinez. El Dibu is what they call him. Tagliafico feints a pass. He found Julian Alvarez dropping deep for that ball. Ball comes to Leandro Daniel Paredes. Now to Noel Molina. Molina to Lionel Messi. He sends the pass forward, looking for the run of Giuliano Simeone. Yes, he finds Simeone. He battles for the ball. Out of play. Throwing in favor of the Three Lions. To take the throw-in for England, just bent. Throwing down. England in ball possession now. Back to just bent. Diop Tehuti. Jed Hotep Spence is his full name. Yeah.
1: Only God knows where you get their fullness from. If you have their government passport,
0: for their birth certificate.
1: You're holding their birth certificates because, as I mentioned, in this whole campaign, you've released full names I've never heard before. You're the only one who I've seen say it in the country.
0: You know, because they are footballers and we can't put behind them their full names on their shirt. Yeah. people do not really think that they normally have other names in addition to their names. So when you become a professional footballer, they ask you, your name or your shirt can contain maybe two names, right? So you'd have to select which of the two you'd want. So maybe I'd want just maybe Erling Haaland, or I'd want just Haaland, or I'd want just Ronaldo, and they do it that way for you, or just Messi. There are some players like Casemiro, for example. The name Casemiro is never his real name. But he chose that name because it was misspelled the first time he wanted to put his name on a jersey. So people have come to relate with that name more. So yeah, normally I try to find out what their full names are, just to let our listeners know if they have other names in addition to the names they do have. Yeah. So for Jespent, he has the name Diop. Diop from Senegal, from Suriname, from Morocco. He has Tehuti. He has Hotep before the surname Spence.
1: Honest, I didn't think you have the name Hotep.
0: it's hyphenated.
1: Yeah.
0: It's hyphenated. We've played the first 45 minutes already. We have three more additional minutes to go. Harry Edward Kane to Declan Rice. To the right-hand side, he finds Reece Lewis James. Back to Declan Rice. Throwing to be taken by the Three Lions. I sent a red card. Look, who threw the ball into the pitch? I sense a red card in this game.
1: The way tackles are coming with tension, you know, you can see.
2: Seen it from
0: Yeah. It looks like it. They've been so aggressive on the English boys. Yeah. Play continues. John Stones, Morgan Elliott Rogers will take over. Back to Reece James. Ball will go to John Stones. Now to goalkeeper Jordan Pickford. To the center for Elliot Anderson. A long ball sent forward. Looking for Jude Victor Bellingham. He was offside. He was offside.
1: Was there no equilibrium?
0: We've seen a lot of breaks. I also think that it should have been more.
1: The tackles
0: have gone in. The referee having to call for order a couple of times. Altercations and brawls. I wonder why it was a three. I wonder why. Nicolas Tagliafico. In ball control for Argentina. He finds Lisandro Martinez. Paredes. Back to Tagliafico. Paredes is fouled, but ref says play must continue. Infield, Jude Bellingham. He was trying to find Morgan Rogers, intercepted. Ball comes to Reece James. Argentina will take over. Referee, Ismael Elfart, says there was a foul on Reece James. Trust me, Leandro Paredes will make a great coach. He'll make a great coach one day. You know, for Spain too, they also say that Mikel Merino will be a coach. Okay. Yeah, they say Mikel Merino too will be a coach
1: he
0: one day.
1: He understands the game.
0: He has already told De La Fuente he wants to take up a coaching when he retires from football. So some players already in their minds know what they'll do after football. Yeah. And
1: other business.
0: I'm not surprised it's made for this. Most of them are made for this. Rodri, same to us, well. For even Rodri, Pep Guardiola has confirmed that, look, he wants him to be a manager. Because he understands the game far too much.
1: You know what's interesting about Lionel Messi, right? They say he doesn't speak a word of English.
0: No, he can't speak English. So I chanced upon one of his interviews where he says that as a young boy, he regrets not learning the language. He felt it was sort of a burden for him. So, and he didn't see why he had to learn it, right? But now he is going to regret now that he plays in the U.S., and so he's now going in for an English tutor to help him through the basics. So normally when he wants to speak, he'd have to find a keyword to address the refs who do not understand Argentine, right? So they can communicate. If not, he has to
1: But he speaks Spanish, oh?
0: He speaks Spanish. So he speaks Spanish and Argentine. Right. So normally he has to speak Spanish or Argentine to express himself. If he can't, then he has to find an English keyword. Uh-huh. Yeah.
1: Hmm.
0: Remember the game they played against Switzerland? According to lip readers, he warned the referee, who was the Portuguese, not to disrespect him. Right? And according to lip readers, he said, disrespect me. As in, not don't disrespect me. He said,
1: like, disrespect
0: me.
1: Don't disrespect me.
0: Yeah. He put his finger to him and said, disrespect me. Instead of, like, don't disrespect me.
1: Question mark.
0: Yeah.
1: Full stop.
0: Yeah. So he's been trying to learn some English. Personally, I'm more interested in, beyond the pitch, I'm more interested in football stories than sometimes the action on the pitch. I just love stories like that.
1: It's interesting. One of the stories I know about what's it called? This manager, the former Leeds United manager.
0: Bielsa.
1: You know he didn't speak a word of English.
0: No, not at all.
1: So he came with an interpreter, all the clubs he's gone to. And, you know, people are calling that to question now. If you want to be, like, your top coach, you should have multiple languages, at least Spanish, English, and maybe Argentine, right? So he was one of his key traits.
0: Yeah.
1: Which team did he coach in the World Cup?
0: Uruguay.
1: Yeah.
0: One of these days, I'll bring in a Black Stars player. Yeah, I mean, talks to them. I'll bring in a Black Stars player. He tells me that he's now taking up multiple languages to learn. After the World Cup, he came to town. We had just a chit-chat, and he tells me that he's now being forced to learn multiple languages so he can speak with teammates.
1: Yeah. I do think it's good. I mean, as part of your career progression, it's like learning on the job, right?
0: You
1: need some communication skills everywhere.
0: Yeah.
1: That's critical.
0: Yeah.
1: But Kelvin, let me say one of the big markers I've known today about Noni Madueke. Where do you think Rogers is playing ahead of him and Saka?
0: He doesn't bring anything productive. That's how I see him.
1: So he has flattered to deceive Tuchel this whole World Cup. That's what I believe. Right now is a justification that if you could bring Noni Madueke, maybe we could have brought Cole Palmer to the World Cup.
0: Look,
1: maybe Cole Palmer is actually unfit. That's why he didn't bring it.
2: So I think he was looking at the season they both had. You know, Madueke plays for Arsenal.
1: Yeah.
2: Arsenal was impressive last season.
1: But Madueke in Arsenal, we all saw
0: him. Look. One of the things I do very well is to defend Arsenal players. For Chukwu Nontoh, I can't defend him.
1: For Madueke, he doesn't have enough assists.
0: I can't defend him.
1: Mabel doesn't have enough assists.
0: So I look at the squad and I saw his name. I'm like, what at all is Thomas Tuchel looking at to bring him? When there's Phil Foden, when there is Cole Palmer. Look, the point is he's a winger. And whenever he plays for Arsenal, for example, you see a clear difference. You see that even if Bukayo Saka plays 2 minutes, he looks more promising than Madueke, who can play the entire 90 minutes. So I sit back and I'm like, what at all did Thomas Tuchel see to drop Foden, to drop Palmer, and bring on none other than Madueke? With this guy, I don't know what he has to the team. So I'm not surprised Morgan Rogers is playing on the right. But for Rogers, I know that he also plays on the left and through the middle. So why play him on the right when there's Saka on the bench? Thomas Tuchel, I don't get it.
1: No, let's be honest. Thomas Tuchel, against or beyond reasonable doubt and fanatics and haters, has brought England to the semi-final. They are not taking him to where he called his lineup. We heard the stories about Harry Maguire saying that he's been stabbed,
0: he's
1: in the back, all those stories. But would the English say they are not impressed being in the semi-final?
0: Yeah, it's because they've not been there in a long while.
1: I believe that Rogers is playing ahead of Madueke. You know Madueke, one of the things I've seen about him is that Madueke never goes into the 50-50.
0: No, never.
1: Do you know that he doesn't like 50-50 tackles?
0: Even from his time at PSV Eindhoven, he would wait for the ball to come into space. And he'll take a take on. If he misses out on the take on, he won't go to tack again.
1: Yeah. But in the opposite sense, Rogers likes that. Rogers is
0: going for the ball. And that's what Thomas Tuchel wants.
1: Yeah. Rogers goes in for the ball. Like, he's not scared of the tackle.
0: For Saka too, he tries back to defend. So you see the clear difference between these
1: Saka.
0: Two.
1: Saka. Yeah, Saka, yes.
0: He tries back to defend a lot.
2: Really?
0: Bukayo. Oh, yeah. Then maybe I'm watching. You should pay more attention to how he plays defensively. Temidayo. Oh, he defends a lot. he defends a lot. So I'm not surprised that Madueke has been benched. But it's the fact that, again, it's not a right winger, but it is more of an attacking midfielder who plays on the left and in the middle, playing on the right now. But we'd have to look at what he brings to the team now that he's now playing ahead of both Bukayo and Chukwuma Chamadueke.
1: Maybe it's just a flash in the pan that he's playing this, this match. Because I do think that Tuchel did expect there will be more physicality.
0: Yeah, that's why
1: he's playing Rodgers.
0: It's Argentina,
1: and it's clear. You've seen the tackles which have slipped, but I'm shocked Argentina have made the only one yellow card. I am shocked, Kelvin. Are you too shocked?
0: Yeah, I expect a physicality.
3: The time is not yet up.
0: I even see a red card.
3: I even see a red card. No, the red card will come. But it will come to the team you expect it to go, but not where you expect it to go.
1: What kind of riddle is this? Just give me the name.
3: No, so where you expect the red card to go, it will go there, but it won't go to where you actually expect it to go.
0: It's written in the stars here. But the aggression we've seen.
3: Argentina will not get red card. Argentina can never get a red card.
0: You feel it's England instead who will get a red card?
3: Argentina doesn't have any right to get red card.
1: Why don't they have a
0: but
1: right?
0: They've been too physical. They've been too physical.
3: You see, they are being physical in this game. This game, Argentina is acting like France.
0: Mm.
3: Like yesterday's game.
0: Yeah.
3: They are playing like France.
0: Yeah.
3: They are not playing their game.
0: Mm.
3: They are not getting their rhythm.
0: Yeah.
3: You understand? And whenever Argentina have that sort of it frustrates them.
0: Yeah.
3: So it's frustration. Out of frustration, they are behaving that way.
0: Yeah.
3: But I think the second half, they will cool down.
0: Mm.
3: But nonetheless, the way they are behaving towards England has also helped the England midfielders to also play with certain level of aggression.
0: Yeah, Jude Bellingham, for example.
3: You understand? Yeah. And my fear, like Bellingham said that his mother advised him, I hope this time is the grandma that so that he behaves, because we all know Jude.
0: Yeah.
3: He should behave.
0: He likes those tackles.
3: The person I can expect a yellow card for from the English side will be Anderson.
0: Yeah.
1: He already has a card.
3: He already has a yellow card.
0: So it's just like he can also get a red card.
3: You understand?
0: Yeah.
3: But it will be hard to see a red card for Argentina.
0: Mm. Mm.
3: How many Argentina players have got card?
0: As of now, it's only Martinez. What? Lisandro Martinez.
3: How many of them have been very rough?
0: It's been Martinez and a bit of Paredes, yeah.
3: Enzo in this first half should have gotten a card.
0: Enzo Fernandez, yeah. There's something about him relating to Casemiro. He will really go in for a tackle, but he never gets booked. Look, there are some defenders who are like that. The way you go in for the tackle, the ref will not see.
3: The way Enzo has played in this game,
0: yeah,
3: with some tackles, anybody who has watched critically should expect him to be on a yellow card by now.
0: Yeah.
3: At least to calm them.
0: Pulling shirts, going down on grass, yeah.
3: Me, one thing that if Argentina scores, I won't be sad over is because of the goalkeeper I'm thinking for.
0: Pickford.
3: The whole tournament will be no keeper rushes more than him. A keeper always a defender who loves football like than catching.
0: He likes to play more than catching, yeah, I know.
1: But Pickford, I mean, you know,
3: Pickford would not be my pick.
1: Honestly, right? I could call to the discredit of Pickford, but I understand why he's playing.
0: There's no better option. That's your reason.
1: I do believe that Dean Henderson could equally combat him, but Pickford has proven himself number one. Listen, the guy, one on one and all that, he's no guru.
0: Yeah,
1: but
0: yeah.
1: The shots.
0: From long range, especially. Yeah.
1: Those shots, they don't beat him.
0: Yeah.
1: That's why I see that one of his strengths, which is in his career, because in Everton, you're wondering like, No goalkeeper can usurp him from there, right?
0: Yeah.
1: And it's problematic.
0: Yeah.
1: So in the end, I'm asking, what I thought I speak for, but there are some saves he makes. I'm like,
0: wow.
1: True.
3: Somebody,
1: can see.
3: He has played for somebody. Or his uncle is part of the technical team.
0: Oh, you can't see that. He's been playing England for ages. Let's now look at the numbers after the first 45 minutes. For the expected goal ratio, we've seen 0.05 for England and 0.03 for Argentina. It's been down low. For ball possession, England have enjoyed 44% and Argentina have enjoyed 56%. For total shot, 1 for England, 2 for Argentina. For shot on target, 0-0 for both sides. Ooh. Big chances created, 0-0 for both sides. Corner kicks, 1 apiece for both. For yellow cards, 1 apiece as well. And the expected goal ratio, like I said, is 0.05. A very, very huge low for both sides since the start of this tournament. For Argentina, 0.03. It shows you that they've not been so upfront to try and get a goal. Kwame, what do you think these sides are doing? I'm not impressed with the football we've seen so far. Not at all.
1: As you say, maybe they are leaving, they are forgetting the football and then going after their bodies, right? That's what's happening. But I do think that maybe all it needs is a goal, right? And as I told you yesterday, right, the way the tension is in this match, you end up not having a lot of goals. Yeah. And one goal could seal it. One goal could trigger flying tackles, all these kicks, red cards. So all we need to as a trigger point, because there are still excellent players who can change the game on the pitch.
0: Yeah.
1: So all we need is a trigger point. And when that, if that trigger point does not meet or meets the boiling point of either team,
0: then
1: we're going to see cars flying around, because as the tension mounts and the time is going, each have in their mind that they could easily lose it or be in the final.
0: Mm.
1: So I do think that maybe for Tuchel, he has to look at trying first and foremost replacing Elliot Anderson. If he's going to bring someone more physical, maybe Kobbie Mainoo hasn't played in this tournament, so I'm a bit curious if he'll bring him on, or even if you bring in Nico O'Reilly on the left or right, or in the midfield you bring Eberechi Eze, because Jordan Henderson is done for.
0: Yeah,
1: and Henry, so he has more attacking than DM, so that means that Anderson has to manage himself, because Henderson is not available, and maybe he could bring on, let's say, to bring, or maybe makeshift some of the players, right? Mm. It has to be makeshifting because he doesn't have a lot of DMs, right? But I do think that once things get heated, you could bring in Bukayo Saka first. Mm. I do believe he could bring in Bukayo Saka first. Maybe on the attacking side as well.
0: Yeah.
1: He could bring in Nico O'Reilly because he's his usual substitution.
0: Yeah.
1: Or maybe Marcus Rashford. So he could bring either of them, Saka, Rashford, and then Eberechi Eze. Those are the players who I think maybe he substitutes.
0: Mm.
1: For Argentina, it will be difficult for me to see maybe Lautaro Martinez should come on for the in the attack for Alvarez.
0: Yeah.
1: If we're going to take it that way. Maybe to on that we could see Facundo Medina. He's been coming on all the time. Facundo Medina could come on as well. Nico Gonzalez, that's a bit tight.
0: Yeah, he normally comes from the bench as well. But
1: Nico Gonzalez,
0: when Giuliani Simeone starting and Depor on the bench, you wonder if Depor will come back to take the place or Gonzalez will come in.
1: I mean, I can't make all five substitutions, so these are the three I'll see. But this guy has a yellow card, Lisandro Martinez.
0: Yeah.
1: So I do believe Nicolas Otamendi could come on for him.
0: For some experience, right. 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The best of world comes from none other than Icon Energy. So do well to give your car the very best that it needs. Kwame, the players are making their way onto the pitch. We begin the second half very

0: could easily open up the game.
1: I think that's why they've been so rigid on him, not allowing that fluidity and that space for him to thrive.
0: Definitely.
1: The second half begins in a moment. The second 45 minutes, we'll see the three lines of England. Distant play from right to left, while the Argentines in blue will play from left to right. The first 45 minutes ended goalless between both sides. A place in the final is at stake. Which of these two will join La Roja Spain on Sunday to compete for the much promising prize of the World Cup trophy? The last time England won it was all the way back in 1966. For Argentina, they are the defending champions who would want to do it back to back. We'll take the kickoff once again. At the whistle of referee Ismael Elfart. Quickly done. Declan Rice straight to goalkeeper Jordan Pickford. The long ball will be sent in. Looking for English players. It comes back to Declan Rice once again. Now Anthony Gordon will head the ball infield. It is cleared. Now Argentina will come forward. The ball is with Julian Alvarez. Back pass for McAllister. McAllister back for Paredes. Back to Alexis McAllister once again. Ball comes to Paredes. To the right-hand side, they find an option in Noel Molina. Molina back to the midfield for Paredes. Paredes to Lisandro Martinez. Martinez infield for McAllister. Now to the left-hand side, Nicolas Tagliafico. He will take over for the RB Celeste. McAllister back to Paredes. Ball will go to Christian Romero. Romero to Noel Molina now. Further right, Giuliano Simeone. Back to Molina. Romero will take over. A 1-2 with Enzo. Back to Christian Romero of Tottenham Hotspur. Per multiple reports, he's looking forward to end at his time with the Spurs in the league. With Barca and Atletico Madrid, their possible destinations. Goalkeeper El Debo, Emiliano Martinez, scanning around for options. He sent a long ball forward. A pass comes in. Juliana Alvarez. Alvarez a shot. What a save by Jordan Pickford. What a save. Lionel Messi against Declan Rice. It comes back to Argentina. Alvarez. Alvarez a shot. Side netting. My goodness.
0: Exactly what I thought about Jordan Pickford.
1: Jordan Pickford. He saved the first shot. Ball came back to Leon Alvarez once again. His second shot went off the side netting. Oof. Look at that take on. Just bent right down into the grass. Before the shot came from Julian Alvarez, there seemed to have been some deflection. So, Argentina would have a corner kick. Behind the ball, the little man from Rosario, Lionel Andres Messi. He will take this one for the RB Celeste. Messi places shot to Paredes. Back to Lionel Messi. Messi against Reece James. Crossing to the box. A header is cleared away. Angel Fernandez. A header comes in field once again. Reece James will clear. Ball will come back to Lionel Messi. Is he onside? Messi. Messi. He won't be allowed to go on. Jordan Pickford will come on to collect the ball. Pickford will come on to collect the ball. The numbers tell a story of Lionel Messi's evolving World Cup game. 5.5 kilometers against Switzerland, all by walking. All by walking, oh, share.
0: He's walking and scanning.
1: Yeah.
0: He's not only walking. He's not a passerby in the pitch.
1: Yeah.
0: He's scanning the gaps.
1: He's just reading the game.
0: Mm.
1: And when the ball comes to him, there you know how much.
0: He has scanned the game.
1: Yeah.
0: Intelligent by all standards. What a world-class player.
1: While some people say they are back and never return, he scans around.

0: He walks around and makes the magic happen. Will that repeat itself tonight against the Three Lions? Only time will tell. Anthony Gordon, he takes on the ball. Back for Jude Bellingham. Just Spence will take over. A cut back into the box, cleared away. Out of play for a throw-in. Out of play for a throw-in.
1: Honestly, in this knockout round, Jude Bellingham has really come alive. You can feel that he has a lot of fire in him and point to prove about him himself. He's been amazing to watch in this knockout round, especially in the World Cup.
0: Mm. Play continues. Giuliano Simeone, he sent the ball infield, but he couldn't get the ball under control. England will take over. Elliot Anderson. Ball comes straight to Mark Israel Ajigeyi. Mark Geyi.
1: Kelvin, he has the best. As I told you, Kelvin has the best certificate of all the players.
0: On the right hand side, Morgan Elliot Rogers into the box, cleared away by the Argentine defense. It is a throw-in. Argentina will take over. It didn't cross the line. Says Rafael Fart. Cristian Romero, beautiful take on. Tagliafico. Paredes will take over. Beautiful turn by Angel Fernandez. Now to Alexis McAllister, Argentina. Now growing confidence in this game. Lionel Messi sends a long ball forward. Looking for the run of Giuliano Simeone. Just Spence takes over. He turns the ball infield. Straight to Jude Victor Bellingham. He's grabbed. He's grabbed. Yes. Finally. Angel Jeremiah's Fernandez will go into the books of the referee. And it was Cristian Romero instead. Cristian Romero instead. Shown a yellow card. So both center backs of Argentina have been booked. Both center backs of Argentina have been booked. Should Argentina be shown a red card, it could come from the defense. For options, they have Montiel, Medina, Otamendi, who can fill in along with Tottenham's Marcos Senesi. Yes, speaking of Marcos Senesi, there's an English footballer, female, who happens to be the girlfriend of Senesi. And she's brought about this widespread criticism, she tweeted that she'll be supporting Argentina tonight because of his boyfriend in Senesi.
1: Yeah.
0: Though she is an English and she's a footballer as well. She says that for the love of Senesi, Argentina should beat England. The backlash that she has received from social media has been incredible, I won't lie. Let me get her full name for you. Yes, so Kelsey Rose, she's a professional footballer. So if you look at the English papers, for example, Metro UK, the Daily Mail, they are publishing Marcos Senesi's English girlfriend picks Argentina over England. The Daily Mail says Argentina's star English football girlfriend reveals she supports the Albi Celeste. The Sun says meet English wag who supports Argentina in the semi-final.
1: These headlines.
0: Meet Kelsey Bowers, the former Lioness, who is now Argentina supporter. Charlie. She played for the English national team. So, a lot of controversy and storylines in this World Cup.
1: Professionally still.
0: She's retired from international football, but she plays professionally at club level. Senesi is just 28 and his girlfriend is about 36. These footballers, Charlie. Hey. Adding, you forgot about Gerard Piqué and Shakira. Yeah, there are lots of footballers like that, Charlie.
1: Yeah, we can talk about Endrick.
0: Endrick, of course, he's just 18. His girlfriend is about 22 or 21.
1: His wife.
0: Okay, they are now, married. Not married, of course. These footballers, I mean, we've seen a lot of that. It's normal, Mibo.
1: The Swiss FIFA president.
0: Oh. He's sitting on tenterhooks.
1: Gianni Infantino. My goodness.
0: The bid for a third term is not going as he expected.
1: Yeah, I heard
0: to be.
1: People, many of them are coming.
0: Yeah, they are now forming campaigns against him. After that call, controversial call in favor of US and Balogun, he's received a lot of backlash. England are coming forward now. Clearance comes through. Declan Rice. Now to Morgan Rogers. Across into the box. A goal! Anthony Gordon. Anthony Michael Gordon. He's just put the three lines ahead. Over the RB Celeste. The entire squad will run to go celebrate with him. England, for the first time, have scored a semi-final goal in about 60 years. To the delight of Justin Bieber, David Beckham, and all the English legends in attendance. A clearance came from Lisandro Martinez' short legs. It was short. It came to Declan. He found Morgan Rogers. A cross came into the box. And the new Barca signing, Anthony Gordon, buried down with his right foot. Straight into the net, the ball went. It is now England 1, Argentina 0. England 1, Argentina 0. Lionel Messi is not liking it. England 1, Argentina 0. You coming? Yeah. Out of nowhere, the English have scored.
1: Yeah.
0: Confidence boost?
1: Yeah, definitely. I said the way the game is going, there will not be many goals in this game. It could be very, tight.
0: But now talk to me. England have scored. Put your. Put your fan fleet aside and talk to me as an Islanders, madam. She came probably in an Argentina jersey.
1: you in a Laboni.
0: you know what happens? There was a time when things were not going my way, yeah. No, like as in general in life, yeah. I would for us now, I'll come to that one too. I'll just ask myself, is it about the money I stole? Is that the reason I'm suffering? Then
1: is karma following you?
0: yeah, those are the questions I was asking myself. Like, is karma following me? There are times when, as a young Arsenal supporter, I would wear an Arsenal jersey and Arsenal would do something like, and then share Arsenal jersey in India. I would try to find reasons why things are not going through. That's what Mabel is doing right now. She's asking if it's the Argentina jersey she's wearing. Hey, Natako Bakufena. England are celebrating like...
1: Adrenaline.
0: It's just about 57 minutes old. England will win. You think at this point, just their goal is all that they needed, yeah? You can feel it, yeah? Argentina will score. It will end 2-1 in favor of England. Argentina will score.
1: 2-1 in favor of England or Argentina?
0: England, I meant. I meant England. But I mean, what I mean is Argentina will score a goal.
1: But England will go through.
0: Yeah, that's how I'm feeling now. I feel England have one more goal in them. It will be maybe a counter-attack. Yeah. I feel that if you look at the trajectory of games that Argentina have played.
1: I told you they struggled to win.
0: Yeah.
1: Can they continue that till the final?
0: Yeah.
1: Sometimes you play your luck till you play all your hands till. But let's see. Let them dig deep.
0: To Egypt to Switzerland.
1: Yeah.
0: Counter attack and traditional goals. Yeah.
1: Yeah.
0: I feel you see the way the English goal, the England game goal came quickly. Into the middle, Declan to Rogers, cross into the box, and it was done. I think by now teams have mastered how to score against Argentina. And so I look
1: at this. Have.
0: Like, yeah. It looks like England have one more goal in them. Cross into the box now. Straight to goalkeeper. You didn't even catch it. Goal kick. I feel that England have one more goal in them. Argentina might find one. Maybe through a certain Julian Alvarez.
1: He's really the professor.
0: You'd have to give him credit for that. England have not
1: obviously,
0: been here in a long time.
1: He picked a squad which was very well criticized. I don't think listeners understand how cold the England squad was criticized.
0: Yeah. The omissions of Palmer and Foden alone were headliners.
1: Yeah, Foden alone. I didn't understand why he was, but well, he sees best.
0: He didn't have the best of seasons here. But
1: don't you believe
0: to...
1: that? Hey!
0: Hey, Pickford. Yeah, I know Messi. Messi, beautiful take on. Still Messi going. The pass will come back. Paredes in for McAllister. Still McAllister behind the box. England will take over. The danger is now cleared. Pickford. We just talked about this guy and he's playing with the ball too much.
1: He said he likes the ball at his feet.
0: He should have been an outfield player. If you want to enjoy the game, why become a goalkeeper? He loves to play more than catching. Leandro Paredes. Ball comes to Enzo Jeremiah's Fernandez. Giuliano Simeone Baldini crossing to the box. Cleared away by the English defense. It comes to Nicolas Tagliafico. Back to Paredes. Now to Enzo Jeremiah's Fernandez. Fernandez 2-2. Noah Molina. Back for Paredes once again. Lisandro Martinez. Cristian Romero will take over. To the flank. Giuliano Simeone. Simeone to Romero. Paredes will take over now. Behind the box. Trying to find spaces. Enzo Fernandez. A shot. Above the post. The ball goes. I think that the third and fourth place is done. It is France against Argentina. France take the third place.
1: Oh, you think they want revenge against
0: Argentina? I've
1: received
0: the revelation now. It just came. I just saw a reflection. I think, yeah. That's how it's going to end. England 2, Argentina.
1: Which revelation from where?
0: It comes as reflections. That's how my scoreline comes. I'll be watching the game and I'll see that. Okay, it's like it's written on my face.
1: So did you see the Arsenal loss?
0: Loss of what?
1: The Champions League.
0: Oh. That one, eh? Remember, I remember vividly I said that it was going to be an Arsenal 1 and PSG 0. I said that Kai Havertz scored, right? Yeah. And when I was watching the match, I thought it was done. I didn't even want to watch again. Mm-hmm. Until I heard of the penalty that we had conceded. Then I'm like, oh God. So when they equalized, then I realized deep within me that PSG would take it. Mm-hmm. When the Kai Havertz goal came, I thought it was done. I felt that Arsenal had won the Champions League already. I really felt that it was done, but it wasn't.
1: You know, Messi's 1-2s. You don't know where he cooks them from.
0: Yeah.
1: The guy, you know. What a man.
0: You should let him have more of the ball now.
1: Definitely. Who else would he let have?
0: Yeah.
1: Who else can they trust in this moment? Look at that.
0: He already knows who he's passing to.
1: He
0: already knows who he's passing to.
1: Man, it must be difficult playing against. Very difficult and tiring.
0: Very difficult. He just knows where the ball is going next. Right? So, it is hard to mark him. It's really hard to mark him. Especially when he runs into spaces.
1: The peripheral vision is massive.
0: Yeah. Paredes. A few steps behind the box. Lisandro Martinez. In for Julian Alvarez. Dengdan defense. Will take the ball away from him. Out of play. No, he stays in play. Ball comes to Leandro Paredes.
1: If you notice England's strategy throughout the game, they are not pressing Argentina as much, even when it was a 0-0.
0: Yeah. Oh God, Messi. Play continues. England take over. Elliot Anderson switch to the far right side. But Lisandro Martinez will be first to the ball. El Debo, Emiliano Martinez will take over. To Cristian Romero. Now to Enzo Fernandez. To the right-hand side. Giuliano Simeone. Ball comes to England once again. Out of play for a throw-in. Now surging forward. Giuliano Simeone. Offside. He's offside.
1: But wasn't that a throw-in?
0: I think he didn't go out of play. Technology can deceive you. According to
1: Oh, okay. One of my subs, Nico Gonzalez.
0: Yeah. I think it's good that the subs are coming quite early today. Nicolas Gonzalez. He's come on for assistant coach.
1: Okay, they've called back the throw-in for the sub.
0: Okay, okay. Good call then. So one change by Argentina. Nicolas Gonzalez has come on for Leandro Paredes. An attacking mid for a central mid. Lionel Messi. Long point to the box now. Header. Cleared away by the defense. Declan Rice now. Who did the final touch come from? An Argentine, Gonzalez. Gonzalez was looking for a header pass to Tagliafico. So you see the point. People have not taken notice here. And Argentina are playing like that. The four backs, Noel Molina and Tagliafico, are inverting. So you see the likes of Enzo Fernandez now opening up the game in the middle. So what it means is that they are left down, they are center backs only. So when the transitions come, and then there is maybe a one-on-one, they really struggle to defend. And that's how they concede on a counter. In ball possession now for England, Jet Spence in for Elliot Anderson, switch to the far right, Rhys Lewis-James. James, he turns past Nicolas Gonzalez, a short straight to goalkeeper El Debo. Belém was waiting, possibly for a rebound. England take over. Declan Rice now to Anderson, a short blocked. It will come to goalkeeper Martinez once again.
1: El Debo.
0: Play continues at the Mercedes-Benz Stadium. Icon Energy. From Abenase to Medina, Legon, La Paz, Abelempe, there's no better place to get your fuel. Lionel Messi. Messi in for Nicolas. A cut back, cleared away.
1: The pass is delay for you just the way you want it.
0: He never gets those forward passes wrong. Corner kick for Argentina. Corner kick for Argentina. 66 minutes. Humano Pharmacy. You are held beauty and wellness all in one place. Locate Humano at Isle Gonorana Chrome. Corner sent into the box now. Cleared away by the English defense. Ball comes to Lisandro Martinez now. Martinez in for Giuliano Simeone. Simeone, he sent a pass for Nicolas Tagliafico. Once again, a corner kick for Argentina. Corner for Argentina. I wonder if Mabel is a Ghanaian or an Argentine now. She's more devastated than the players on the pitch.
1: Mabel Gonzalez.
0: Let's put Paredes in the middle. Mabel Paredes Gonzalez.
1: Oh my goodness. It's all fun and games here. What a time to be alive, but what a beautiful game.
0: Cross it to the box. What to say about Jordan Pickford?
1: Listen, Pickford. Oh my God.
0: What a save.
1: I told you, the guy, you can say he's played, but those things, they don't beat him.
0: My goodness. Lionel Messi sent in across. The other came by Nicolas Gonzalez. And an incisive pace equally, or save equally by Jordan Pickford. I think I see now why he's in the game.
1: I told you, the guy, you can listen, you can say he's playful, he likes long balls, but some balls, he doesn't miss them.
0: Yeah. But I also feel that Scaloni has gotten a try with the sub of Paredes and then Nicolas. He's gotten two headers already. This header came from Nicolas Gonzalez. So it looks like he knows exactly how to use the players when they come on for the bench. We've seen a couple of times he came off the bench and then he started for the team very well. I recall the game against Capo Verde, a similar one. He came off and provided an assist. So I feel that Yure starts these trump cards off the bench. But it's only a matter of time to tell whether Argentina can score a goal and probably stay their comeback. For me, I feel that looks like both sides still have one more goal in them. But at this point, I feel, though I would be Argentina biased because of my love for Messi, to be a pure analyst, I feel that the game is going England's way. It looks like the third and fourth will be Argentina front. And we'll have Spain, England in the final. It looks like it.
1: Hey, but will that be a repeat of the... You think from the Euros, maybe Tuchel will show how different it is from Southgate? Because they know that was the Euros final.
0: He's already shown it. You know, Southgate had all the top stars. The Rashfords, the Raheem Sterlings, the Oli Watkins, the Jared Bowens. They had a lot of promising stars. A lot of them. For several years, and he couldn't do anything with them. He couldn't go even that far with them. But for Tuchel, he's proven that with a squad of less quality, he can even do better. So I feel that he's really proven that he really knows what he's up to and what he can do with these players. So it's hydration break. Get the best of flow from Icon Energy. 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Let me confirm for you that the World Cup final between Spain and the winner of this game will have a halftime break of up to 25 minutes. You'll have a Super Bowl style show featuring Madonna, Shakira, BTS, Justin Bieber, amongst other superstars. So on Sunday, when you witness the final, look out for Robbie Williams, I Show Speed, amongst others. And the US national anthem will be sung in the final.
1: Oh, Donald Trump.
0: No.
1: You can't even say that for him. That's why I said U.S. is the best country in the world. You are playing my house. You sing my
0: No, no, no. It's U.S. playing the final. No. What I know is that, no host nation in any tournament whatsoever has had their national anthem being sung in a final game. Especially when they are not playing.
1: That's why I'm saying that you can do what you can, but you can't beat Donald Trump.
0: I don't
1: know. So FIFA to allow that. I'm sure they're the ones who push for 25 minutes. How? FIFA, you know,
0: Super Bowl is America. America is Super Bowl. So if it's a Super Bowl style of halftime, of course, you can tell that there's an American brain behind it. Sorry. But the thing about Donald Trump is that one thing I love about him is that he's gutsy. He's not gutsy for nothing. If he says he'll do it, he'll do it. That's the only thing I take inspiration from as Donald Trump. But look, this is FIFA World Cup. There's no USC World Cup.
1: He said you play your anthem there. What will you do? You are going to... Is that DC? Is the final in DC?
0: Yeah.
1: Washington, DC, yeah?
0: Yeah. I don't get it. I don't get it. We'll be at the New Jersey Stadium, so I don't get it. I don't get it.
1: It was in Jersey, in New York.
0: Yeah, in New York instead. I don't understand. The first 11 minutes will have a Super Bowl style. before the likes of Justin Bieber, Aisha Speedwood also come through with their performances. But
1: as the concert has come in for Gordon.
0: Yeah, yeah. They want to defend that the right side now. For Argentina, they've made four subs now. We have Nico Gonzalez coming on for Paredes, like stated earlier. Rodrigo De Paul is now in for Giuliano Simeone. Montiel is in for Noel Molina. And Nicolas Otamendi on for Lisandro Martinez. So a lot of experience from the bench for Argentina.
1: Okay.
0: De Paul in ball possession. Straight to Nicolas Gonzalez. To the left-hand side now, Montiel. Back to Cristian Romero. A switch to the right-hand side. Montiel once again. Ball comes to Otamendi. Otamendi to the left-hand side. Nicolas Gonzalez to Otamendi again. Infield, Enzo Jeremias Fernandez. Scanning for options. He'll go to his far right side. The ball comes to Montiel. Lionel Andres Messi. Messi places shots for Enzo Fernandez. To the left-hand side, Otamendi. Otamendi in ball possession. Otamendi to Enzo Fernandez. Fernandez to Rodrigo De Paul. De Paul across into the box. Ada! What a save by Pickford! My goodness! What a save, Pickford! My oh my!
2: Because Pickford Everton.
0: Hey!
2: I remember last two seasons.
1: Oh my goodness, Jordan Pickford is counting himself as man of the match if the game ends like this.
2: Yeah,
1: I mean, Calvin, I've told you, you are.
2: Liverpool versus Everton, I see that. So, me, I'm not surprised.
1: This one can you say with Diedro.
0: With Diedro. I was trying to find the word. Hey, Pickford. Not so much power behind the header, eh? To have your gaze on the ball. Catch it without confidence. Parry it away. Massa. Where do you draw? I'm shocked. Come here.
1: Oh, that's it. He has had awesome saves. I mean, I'm impressed. Ooh. Let's see that again.
0: Too much power behind. I thought it was done. Look at that.
1: Oh, he hit the post?
0: No.
1: I think he hit a post.
0: He hit a post instead?
1: Yeah.
0: Oof. Hey. Lionel Messi for Rodrigo De Paul. Argentina going in confidence. They believe they have a goal in this game. Enzo Fernandez to Lionel Messi, dropping deep now. Messi against Morgan Rogers. 1-2. It comes to Montiel. Montiel back to De Paul. They say De Paul in Argentina. Enzo Jeremias Fernandez to Lionel Andres Messi. Crossing to the box now. A header. What a chance. Across the face of goal. Nicolas Gonzalez, I told you about the headers. I told you that if he's in now, he's a target man for those headers.
1: Oh, he's offside.
0: He was offside anyway. Argentina. Woof.
1: It was tight.
0: Woof.
1: Very tight.
0: Assassin Radio 99.5. What a chance. Play resumes now. Goalkeeper Jordan Pickford. Mabel is witness to this. I mean, she watches the Merseyside derby season in, season out. So, but maybe with dear drama, me with dear drama, me Jordan Pickford. The day he decides to come into his element,
1: yeah.
0: Today has been one of them already.
1: Yeah, he's been.
0: Nicolas Gonzalez out of play for a throw-in. Argentina hit the throw-in quickly. Radu Mamaya Tamfun Sriye. Lionel Messi against Morgan Rogers. Beautiful take on. He's pushed away. Referee says it was a legit foul.
1: Wow.
0: Rogers will come away with the ball. Morgan Elliott Rogers. A shot blocked. Back to England, Elliot Anderson. His pass was short. Argentina will take over. Molina to De Paul. around the center circle. De Paul, he will send a ball to his left hand side. Ball is with Tagliafico. Infield for Angel Jeremiah Fernandez. To the right hand side, he finds Lionel Messi. With Montiel further on the right. Montiel to Messi. Back infield, Angel Fernandez. He leaves the ball for Messi. Plays it short now for Tagliafico. Back to Angel. Now Lionel Messi. In for Tagliafico again. Back to Messi, orchestrating the passes. Messi. Messi. Scanning around for options. Messi leaves the ball now. To the right hand side. It will come to Angel Fernandez. El Debo, goalkeeper Martinez, shape for Nicolas Tagliafico. It's all Argentina now. Alexis McAllister, setting forward with the ball to the left-hand side. Tagliafico, a switch to the far right, looking for Montiel. He gets the pass, a one-touch pass for De Paul. Now in for Angel Fernandez, for Lionel Messi now. Messi, Messi, still Messi. Back for Giuliano Simeone. Across into the box. Cleared Montiel. Into the box once again. Once again cleared.
2: Okay, at this time.
0: Are you coach, Mivo?
2: No.
0: Yeah, let me hear from you. Mivo. Hey, Mivo Gonzalez. So this one here. Mivo Paredes Gonzalez. She's on tenterhooks. Since when have you been in Argentine?
1: Even for Ghana, she didn't do this.
0: No, no, not at all. Hey! Argentina have made a change. Defender for attacker. Nicolas Tagliafico off. Lautaro Martinez on. Massa regime, sorry. In your break. Ah. Rhys Lewis James on the ground. He needs some medical treatment. This guy, yeah, he's always getting injured. What at all is his problem?
1: Let's see, who can they bring
0: up? No, what at all does he do that he's always getting injured? No tackle today, nothing. He's too good to be getting injured here and there. Somebody should find a way to
1: play. Okay, so they're bringing in, what's the call for him?
0: O'Reilly. The guy is too good to be...
1: Hey, listen, Dan Ben. Hey. He's a physical plane, I mean. He's a picking from the Carlos Quiroz handbook.
0: Oh no.
1: Harambo.
0: Rhys James off. Dan Ben on. Declan Rice off. Nico O'Reilly on. O'Reilly will play as a DM in place of Declan. Dan Ben will place Rhys James on the right. Hey! You know this trend I've been talking about? Center backs playing more as right back these days to stop the attackers on the flanks. The first time I saw it was Xavier Hernandez.
1: Okay, so O'Reilly is going to play in the midfield.
0: Yeah, to play the Declan Rice.
1: But O'Reilly does this usually invert.
0: That's how he's been used at Manchester City by Pep Guardiola. So he can really play in the middle as well. We've played 82 minutes. At the Mercedes-Benz Stadium, Montiel for Rodrigo De Paul. De Paul to Cristian Romero. Searching forward with the ball now. To the left-hand side. Back to Romero. Ball goes now to the right-hand side. Lionel Andres Messi. Messi for De Paul. To the left-hand side, Angel Jeremiah Fernandez. Searching forward with the ball now. To the left-hand side. Ball comes back to the man, Martinez. A shot by De Paul, blocked by Nico O'Reilly. Messi. His pass was intercepted. It will come anyway to Otamendi. De Paul in ball possession now. To the left-hand side. Ball will go straight to Nico Gonzalez.
1: Argentina in no mood to rush for the ball.
0: Yeah.
1: Around ball.
0: To the right-hand side, Lionel Andres Messi. Messi a shot across the face of goal. Across the face of goal, the little man is helpless. Oh, the stars aligned for Argentina tonight. Or is this the time Messi said goodbye to the final? If it ends this way, we'll have a repeat of last 4 years final. Oh my God.
1: Giannis.
0: Yeah.
1: Antetokounmpo.
0: The stars are in the building. Or at the stadium, Mercedes-Benz it is. Argentina come away once again. Ball goes to Montiel. Shot! What a save by Pickford! Hey! Angel Fernandez. Woo! Was trying from distance. Pickford to the rescue. Di Paolo to line on Messi. Messi against Jespens. Messi. A cutback for Angel Fernandez. A shot once again. What a goal!
2: Yeah, let's go!
0: It's a goal!
2: Let's go, guys!
0: Argentina on draw level.
2: Yeah. This is my team. Yeah.
0: Argentina on draw level. Angel Fernandez. Angel Fernandez.
2: Let's come down.
0: It is 1-1. It is 1-1.
2: You see, we will start hearing.
0: Mimo is in the studio. She's near us as well. You are now hearing it.
2: Don't worry.
1: Hey, wait, they are hearing. Checking, oh.
0: Checking what?
1: Offside.
2: It's offside.
1: Possible. They may be checking it, but well, who knows?
0: It's offside.
2: No.
0: It's a goal.
2: Has scored
1: not for him, oh. Messi.
0: That's the time he was striking back.
2: I'm telling you.
0: What a goal by Angel Fernandez. I told Argentina have a goal. I told you they have been Celeste. Have a goal in them. This time, Jordan Pickford could not get the ball. What are they checking? Goal given. The England players are disappointed. They just could not hold on. Kwame, it is 1-1 now. Argentina fully back in the game. Momentum on their side. Anything can happen from here.
1: You mean Argentina? Yeah, anything can happen from here. It's evenly matched now. It could go either way.
0: Oof. Look how they see them. Looks like only Argentine fans came. Okay, that side belongs to England. Yeah. Yeah. Jordan Pickford launches the ball infield now. Nicolas Gonzalez. Ball comes to Angel Jeremias Fernandez. Back for Cristian Romero. Ball comes in field. McAllister couldn't get out in control. The pass will come to Angel Fernandez. Rodrigo Di Paul. Di Paul around the center circle. Still Di Paul. Ball comes to the left hand side. It will go to Gonzalez. Gonzalez now. Back to Angel Fernandez. Ball to Lionel Andres Messi. Messi against Nicole Riley. Messi across into the box. Beautiful clearance. Once again cleared. Messi will get that under control. Messi in for Romero. There's an English player on the floor. My goodness. What a last 10 minutes for Argentina.
3: Yeah, the players should be careful. They are getting into it with the referee. I think they should be calm at this point. Come right. It will be disappointing if the red card we've been talking about comes at this point. And maybe form an altercation with the referee.
1: Yeah.
3: Because they've brought themselves back into this game. It will be quite disappointing. He's an Argentine musician. I need to get his name for you.
1: Is it English or Argentine?
3: Argentine. Mm. Yeah.
2: You know everyone.
3: John Stones needs some medical attention. John Stones needs some medical attention.

0: Jordan and Pickford had been instrumental in this game until that strike by Angel Fernandez. He just could not deny him that one. He just could not deny him that one. We are just a few minutes. We are just 1 minute into full time. Argentina, like in previous games, but for that one against Switzerland, we saw it in a knockout game against Cabo Verde. We saw it again against Egypt. And tonight, they have done it again.
1: 9 minutes. Sheesh.
0: Oof. England should be sitting on 10 hooks now. Momentum has swung in the favor of Argentina. I think that they should be very cautious. You still feel England will win here? Put your feelings aside for me, I beg. Nine minutes of added on time. It is Argentina coming away with the ball now. Enzo Jeremias Fernandez to Rodrigo de Paul. Now to Lionel Andres Messi. Messi, he swings in a 1-2. Once again, Jespers will take over. Ball will come to Harry Edward Kane. Jude Bellingham, he'll run with the ball now. Bellingham against two Argentine midfielders. He just can't go through. Ball will come to the Argentine defense. It'll go to the left-hand side. Nicolas Gonzalez against Ezri Konsa. Gonzalez back in field. He finds Enzo Fernandez now. Back to Nico Gonzalez. A cut back for McAllister. A shot! What a chance off the post. Messi against Jespers. Line on Messi. Messi. Across into the box now. And it's a goal! Argentina have food of a comeback.
2: Let's go.
0: Argentina have food of a comeback.
2: We've seen everything clear. We don't yet.
0: Argentina's food of a comeback.
2: We don't yet. It's rigged. When Argentina was losing, nobody complained.
0: It's a goal. Lautaro Martinez. Assessed by Lionel Andres Messi.
1: Oh, I mean, my team was France. Oh.
2: Really?
0: Yeah, his team was France. His team has been France all this while. It came to McAllister. His shot came off the post. Lionel Messi got the rebound first. He took his time, scanned around, and sent across with his weaker right foot into the box. Lautaro Martinez pounced onto that one. And just like that, Argentina pulled off a comeback. My goodness. What a way to do it. What a way to do it. Mamma mia. My oh my. It is now England 1. Argentina 2. England hearts broken. Argentina once again. In elation. Celebration. Jubilation. A lot of emotion. Ah, Grandpa. Oh my God. Grandpa, look at Grandpa. He's tearing the stands. Yay. How do you stop this team? English fans disappointed. Kwame, did you see this one on the cards?
1: It was a great play from, what's it called, from Argentina. Great comeback from them. I do believe that with the force they brought in, it's no longer 9 minutes that they were able to take the game. So, I won't say I saw it coming, but it was always in the stars that either could take it.
0: Yeah.
1: Yeah.
0: I mean, how do you feel about the crosses here? It was quite too obvious the crosses would come into the box.
1: Yeah. I mean, definitely.
0: England have struggled to defend the crosses.
1: That's why, I mean, Dan Burn and the rest were brought on because they saw that England struggled in terms of physicality and all that, stamina.
0: Yeah.
1: They struggled in the game. So that was telling, and it's been great from what's it called, point of view.
0: So Lionel Messi has 2 assists in this game.
1: Yeah.
0: One for Enzo Fernandez, one for Lautaro Martinez.
1: Oh, did he get the assist?
0: He got the assist.
1: No, the first one I saw it, but the second one.
0: The second one I saw it, but the first I didn't. The first was from Messi as well. The second to Lautaro Martinez.
1: The first to Enzo.
0: The first to Enzo, the second to Lautaro Martinez. He has two assists already.
1: Awesome.
0: Oof. Man, Messi is in every trouble, man. When the team is so down and they need someone, that's when he just shows up. What could you do about this man?
2: 9 minutes is too much. Honestly, it's too much.
0: Are you an Argentine? You're born. Like, I can't find this. You're born.
2: No, anything can happen. I don't like it, honestly.
1: Let anything happen. This is the game.
0: Viva Paredes. Gonzalez for you.
1: Yeah, Mavis. You've come in here wearing an Argentine jersey. Of course, you've shown your hand. So it was reverse psychology saying England will show to manage himself. I get it. This plus one minus one.
0: He went into an altercation with the referee on sportsmanlike conduct.
1: Who's that?
0: Rodrigo de Paul.
2: He just got a yellow.
0: Marcus Rashford on for Jesse Mount. Ivan Toney on for John Stones. Hey, Toney. Harry Kane into Nyabimbo. Charlie.
2: Hey, he's playing.
0: You forgetting about him, yeah?
2: England versus Ghana. Look at the trash we're seeing.
0: Rashford on for Jesse Mount. And Ivan Toney on for Stones. Argentina now defending. On the defending end of the game. Wow. Love in the stands, baby. Oh, for England, it's a despair disappointment.
2: No, I know that. Like, they were so close.
0: Yeah, they were so close. They were so, so close. I mean, look, the script has been written a couple of times already. So you need to know that when you score against Argentina first, it's not done yet. Right? You still need to find a way to continue scoring.
1: Definitely.
0: One goal has never proven to be enough. So me, I'm not so surprised. I saw a goal in Argentina. I didn't see them scoring twice. I thought that when the first goal came, they should have done something about defending the box. And unfortunately, they left too many spaces. Argentina have now scored twice. And we are just about 2.5 minutes from knowing whether Argentina will go through or not. Jordan Pickford launches the ball into the box now. It comes off the head of Dan Benn. Cleared away by Nicolas Gonzalez. Ball comes to Jude Victor Bellingham. Contact straight to goalkeeper. Pickford all the way around the center circle. And a launch into the box now. Straight to goalkeeper El Debo. Aye. The drama from these South Americans. El Debo has collected the ball. Look in the stands, man. Ball sent long. Looking for the run of Lautaro Martinez. Out of play. Throwing for England. And look in the stands. Shows you how much later the Argentine fans are. Pressure on England now. Ball launched in. Argentina will gain possession of the ball. Rodrigo de Paul. He launches the ball infield. But it will come to the three lines. Harry Edward Kane dropping deep. Ball straight to the right hand side. Out of play for a throwing. 8 minutes played. Out of the additional 9. Is it over? Or 1 minute be enough for England to draw level? We once again see the disappointment of it is coming home. Argentina in defense now. Ball launch into the box. Victor Jude William Bellingham. Marcus Rashford. Cut back. Beautifully done. Argentina will take over. Ball to Lionel Andres Messi. Messi, beautiful take on against O'Reilly. Ball comes infield. Beautiful shield there. Messi, he's fouled. Messi has shown no mercy tonight. He's shown no mercy tonight. No, Jude Bellingham has always been like this when his team are trailing. I mean, the pressure gets to him often. I feel that he should be a player who should get his pressure more under control in moments like this. We've seen it at Real Madrid. right?
1: Honestly, he just has the heart of a winner. He can't accept.
0: Yeah, he fails to accept a defeat, right?
2: Oh, but
0: and that gets to him quite often.
2: No, but
0: that quite gets to him often, and what it means is that he commits himself a lot. Play continues at the Mercedes-Benz Stadium. Ball sent long down into the half of England, throwing Nico O'Reilly to throw. Done quickly for Konta. Ball to Dan Benn, goalkeeper Jordan Pickford. Messi come to press. It'll go to Konta. Argentina have taken over now in behind the box of the English. Lionel Messi. Messi against Konta. Messi delaying play now. Messi, still Messi. Play continues. Elliot Anderson, long switch into the half of Argentina. Ball come to goalkeeper El Debo. He launches a ball into the half of England. The English will take over. Wait for point. We've played 10 minutes already. Ball into the box of Argentina again. The clearance would come. Now behind the ball, Angel Fernandez launch into the stands. Ting. Anywhere would do at this point. Ref, what? Throwing for England. Done quickly. Once again, Argentina would defend the ball. Messi against Dan Benn in the air. Ball goes straight to goalkeeper Jordan Pickford. Jordan Pickford in the center circle. Ball played long. A header. It'll come straight to the Argentine defense. Goalkeeper Debo will collect. Goalkeeper Debo collects. 11 minutes already played. 11 minutes played. Lionel Scaloni. Ref is your watch. Yapon. Looks like we'll take this shot first. Goalkeeper El Debo to connect this one from inside his box. El Debo launches the ball infield now. Referee, Argentina have done it. They are full of the comeback. Elation, tears. Emotion from Argentina. Just years of joy from Lionel Andres Messi. Once again, when the team needed him the most. Came through with a double assist. But disappointment for England. Despair and heartbreak. With about 5 minutes to go. They let their guard down. The comeback would be spared on. By Enzo Jeremiah Fernandez on the 85th minute mark before eventually the winner will come from Lautaro Martinez. Argentina have done it. Fair and clean, Argentina have done it. We end this game. England 1, Argentina 2. El Debo in tears. He knows they are there. One step away from immortality. But for England, it is just years of disappointment. Kwame, Argentina have done it again.
1: Yeah. I mean, they did it in a fashion where no one can misjudge them. They really fought deep. They dug deep within themselves to come into the game. They won it. No one could say that they didn't deserve it. I do think they deserved it. They had more stamina. They gave it their all and they got a goal.
3: Oh, I feel like crying with them. Mabel.
1: Ah. What am I going to do there?
0: Mabel, Argentina have put up the comeback. Did you see this coming?
4: Kelvin, I'll be honest with you. Today, I'll be very, very honest. I didn't see this coming. Because when it got to 80th minute, I was thinking...
0: It's a done deal.

Beckham. Of course, he is an English. He came to cheer on England. But it was his player, Lionel Messi, who turned things around against his nation. So the final is set in New York at the New Jersey Stadium. It is La Roja, Spain, against La Albiceleste, Argentina. The third and fourth place will be decided on Saturday when Le Bleu, France, face the Three Lions of England. Our coverage tonight was proudly brought to you by the African Prosperity Network, Icon Energy, Humano Pharmacy, and of course, Sport Water by Verna. My name is Kelvin Saki. Tonight, I saw the Maybell and the man Kwame Plaha. That's how we say goodbye. Until we meet again on Sunday, have a good one. We say die-die.

0: you lay me down to a dead and buried on the edge of your night, staying drunk on your
1: We don't just play the hits, we define the culture.